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1: Welcome on back. You heard the song. This is BetMGM Tonight, Westwood One Sports. He's Brad Evans. I'm Pat Boyle. Phone number to join the show, 310-840-4910. Get to your phone calls here in just a second, but we've got a Drew Aller dime alert, Brad. Drew Aller dime alert. Drew Aller sidestepping pressure, rolling out to the left, and on the run with a defender trying to reach for his arm, uncorks a 38-yard pass to one of his receivers. Something McCree, never even heard of the guy, don't know it. Lake McCree. Who the hell is Lake McCree? How is this guy? He's a tight end. That's because, like, this guy looks like a lineman. He's 6'4", 243 pounds, undrafted from USC, an undrafted rookie. And Drew Aller just found him with a dime, little toe tap on the sideline from the big fella. Drew Aller, 38-yard bomb on the money. And then a couple plays later, he did get sacked because they couldn't block for him. It wasn't his fault. He basically was under pressure within a second of snapping the football. And so what was a promising drive stalls. And then the Steelers, do they not have Chris Boswell anymore? Why do they have this guy Laith Marjan kicking? He just blew the field goal. 24-year-old. They signed him as an undrafted free agent after the draft back in April. Ended his college career at Kansas. I guess they're giving him a shot to be the backup kicker. I mean, why? You've had Boswell there for like 25 years. There's like not many kickers more reliable than him. And so this guy, Laith Marjan, just blew the field goal. But that Drew Aller throw was all I needed to see tonight. He's 4 of 6 for 57 yards. Also one carry for 4 yards. The future is now, Brad. The future is now. I almost honestly kind of like Roger, just retire. Aaron Rodgers should just retire so Drew Aller could be the starting quarterback now.
2: Are you going to put a ring on him? I mean, who's hotter right now, Drew Aller or Madison Beer?
1: Drew Aller. If you told me to pick, I could have one night alone with either. I'm joking. I promise I'm joking.
2: No, you're not. You're half joking.
1: I'm like 95% joking.
2: Man crushes are a thing. I mean, I have been in love with Medatory Montgomery his entire career, and my heart still goes pitter pat for him. But I'm a promiscuous fellow. I have so many man crushes. So many now.
1: Can I ask you?
2: You're a one man guy.
1: Yeah. Can I? Where does the? Because I love every time you do it. The Mandatory Montgomery, you jackals. Is that from a movie reference? Where do you get that when you reference David Montgomery?
2: My ass. I just made it up.
1: I thought
2: writer of the year, Pat. Come on, man.
1: You are. You'd be a good movie writer. You would be a good script writer because every time you say it, I think of the guy, the sergeant from Full Metal Jacket. I think of him. R. Lee Ermey, the guy that plays Sergeant Hartman.
2: Yeah.
1: That's who I think of. And I'm like, that's got to be what he said in some movie. But no, you just literally pulled it out of your keister.
2: Yeah. Yeah, I don't know. I woke up one day and I'm like, I like alliteration. What goes well with Montgomery? Oh, mandatory. And then I made it a bit when I had the old Sirius XM show. And then your jackals has just been kind of a phrase that I've used among friends for years. So I just kind of threw that at the end. Mandatory Montgomery, you jackals.
1: That's good stuff. I know Bert in Baltimore is waiting to get on the phone lines. Can't wait to hear what he has to say when we come back. We'll also do hot or cold. But, Brad, I mean, you've got the Sin City to yourself for the next couple of days, brother. Go enjoy it. And please come back with a pulse on Monday.
2: I will not drink responsibly. Enjoy the weekend, everybody.
1: We bid adieu to Brad. Solo portion coming up next. Preseason football rolls on. We're having fun. It's a Friday night. Your phone call is 310-840-4910. 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
1: 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We bid adieu to Brad Evans for the night and for the weekend as he goes and takes on Sin City. My goodness, prayers for that man's liver. Hopefully I'm doing a show with him on Monday, and it's not like The Hangover Part 4. 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We will get to your phone calls in about, I would say, 5-10 minutes from now, if you can hang patiently just for a little bit longer. 310-840-4910 to call. You could also text 310-840-4910, and you can hit me up on Twitter at PatBoyle44. A lot of fun tonight, talking a lot of football. We haven't talked a whole lot of baseball. We will get there in a bit because you got a busy Friday night with a bunch of aces, and we had one hell of an ace versus ace showdown. Cy Young candidates going at it with Chris Sale and Jacob Mizorowski. So we'll get there in a bit. But right now, let's get you an update on the football games going on, preseason action. Jets and the Steelers. Just a refresher, Geno Smith and the Jets starters minus Breece Hall with that groin injury. Hopefully he'll be ready to go for week one. They played the first drive. They were perfect. Geno was perfect. 7 of 7, 65 yards and a touchdown. Threw a touchdown pass to big Jelani Woods. 13-yard touchdown catch. Jelani Woods, a guy that only played a couple of snaps last year, and it was his first action on an NFL game in 3 seasons. So trying to make the team as maybe the third string tight end or the backup tight end in case Kenyon Sadiq, their first round draft pick, can't stay healthy. So it was a good opening drive. Since then, it's been the backups, Cade Klubnik. Now it's Zappy hour, Bailey Zappy for the Jets. For the Steelers, though, much more interest. Will Howard played the entire first half. Drew Aller is playing the entire second half. We're not seeing Mason Rudolph tonight. This is going to determine, in my opinion, who ends up making the active 53-man roster. I never thought the Steelers were going to carry 4 quarterbacks. Will Howard probably sealed his fate tonight. 10 of 15, 74 yards, but 2 back-breaking interceptions in plus territory. Now my guy, Drew Aller, who I said earlier in the show, is going to have a better NFL career than Fernando Mendoza. Drew Aller right now, 4 for 7, 57 yards, including a 38-yard dime on the run to Lake McCree, who is a tight end, an undrafted tight end rookie from USC. Drew Aller has taken a couple of sacks, though, that has stalled the last few drives. Not really his fault. I watched both of them. Literally within a second and a half of snapping it, he was getting swallowed up by the Jets' backup pass rushers. So at Steelers' offensive line, not a whole lot of depth. Hopefully they don't suffer too many injuries. Elsewhere, Carolina and Jacksonville. Panthers lead the Jaguars 17-6. We saw Bryce Young in the starters for 2 series, the second of which resulted in a touchdown. Bryce Young, 5 of 6, 49 yards. And it was Jonathan Brooks, 5 carries, 18 yards, including a 1-yard touchdown run. No starters playing for the Jaguars. At quarterback, it's been Nick Mullins. Now it's Carter Bradley, who is, I think, an undrafted free agent in his second year, or a rookie from South Alabama, either way. And then the third game coming up in just a matter of moments, Packers-Broncos. Both Jordan Love and the Packers starters and Bo Nix and the Broncos starters expected to play a series or two. So we'll keep you posted on that. Before we get to your calls, 310-840-4910. You know what, actually, let's get to the phone calls first here, and then we'll do hot or cold. Let's get to Bert in Baltimore. My guy Bert, who's been waiting patiently. Bert, what's going on, brother? How you doing on this Friday night?
2: Patty, I'm doing good, man. I'm doing good. I think you are spot on with this Drew Aller call of yours. In fact,
1: Bert, we're losing you. We lost Bert.
2: Let's
1: see if we can get Bert reconnected. Bert, we got you, brother. Go ahead. You were gassing me up. I was loving it. Keep going. Go ahead. You think I'm going to be spot on with the Drew Aller prediction?
2: You're spot on with this Aller call. If he keeps playing like this, what do you think? He may challenge Rodgers for the starting job?

0: if Rodgers stays healthy, but I mean, who's going to be shocked if a guy that's 42 going on 43 breaks down and can't stay healthy? And then it's a question of, are you going to Mason Rudolph, who we've seen time and time again, it feels like, and we know what his ceiling is, or do you take a shot, roll the dice, and go to Drew Aller? I think that's a question right now that is bubbling over in the brain of Mike McCarthy and GM Omar Khan.
1: Well, look, Pat, the real reason I called, I realize the NFL's about to start, but we are less than 60 days away from opening night, 7 p.m., where the Philadelphia 76ers take on the New York Knicks. And I'm afraid you're going to anger the NBA gods. You made a pact on air before you went to Spain that if the Knicks pulled out the NBA championship, you would never again get upset when you lose to Combs on air about anything.
0: When did I say that? When there's
1: right
0: no, you got
1: you
0: a good memory, Bert.
1: I called in. I said, "Who are you kidding? You're way too competitive." But I don't need the Knicks going sub 500 this year because you work with Rain Man.
0: Oh, jeez.
1: You're not going to win. You're never going to win. He's always going to beat you. Just accept it before it destroys you and the New York Knicks season.
0: Okay. All right, Bert. I do think the Knicks can go back to back. Look, as much as I think I am content, I can die peacefully with the one Knicks championship, I definitely would like to see a couple of more in my lifetime. So, okay, I'll take your advice, and I won't freak out, which it feels like I do every Friday when Combs pulls Mac Jones rookie season 3,500 plus yards out of his you know what. In order to knock me out or continue to go on with the list. So, all right, Bert, you got me. Thank you for playing therapist for me. I appreciate it. Yeah, thanks, Bert. All right, man. Bert in Baltimore. How did he remember that? You know, that's like, you ever been in times of crisis? And by crisis, I mean, I'm not actual crisis. Like for me, I used to get real bad stomach aches because I was lactose intolerant. And I think I still am. And I've just kind of like, I just raw dog it at this point, right? Like I just deal with the consequences, like a real bad stomach ache every now and then. I don't eat nearly as much dairy as I used to. Like when I was in high school, it was cereal and milk every morning. That was my breakfast, you know, 5 minutes to come on. You know, you got to be in high school at 7:45 in the morning. You think I'm making breakfast? I'm pouring cereal into the bowl and the whole milk or 2% milk. And that's my breakfast. Lunch, it was like my mom would make me lunch. It would be turkey and cheese. And then dinner was, I mean, you know, most nights in the Boyle household, either like, you know, Italian or just something else that like I'm putting cheese on something. And then, you know, it's a 17-year-old, 16-year-old. You think I give a rat's ass about eating ice cream like 2-3 nights a week. So you could see how much dairy I was consuming on a daily basis. And then like there would just be certain nights where I'm just like, oh, I feel like my stomach lining's being ripped apart. And I got, you know, and I got to tell you what's going on in the bathroom certain nights. So finally, I started taking those lactates. You know, for anybody that's lactose intolerant, you know what I mean? And so you can still kind of consume dairy, but you take a little lactate pill and it helps with the symptoms. And I got to a point eventually where I was like, okay, can I continue to put myself through this kind of pain? Or am I just maybe going to cut down on the dairy that I eat? And so that's what I did. And so I rarely get these anymore, these really bad, painful stomach aches. But there are certain times where it's like you're not actively thinking what you're consuming in a day. And there is a lot of dairy. And then again, I'm like on the toilet and I'm like, what kind of pain? I feel like I'm giving birth. And so it's in those moments where I've been like, please, please, God, or please, whoever, overlord, or whatever greater being there is on this in this universe, just make this stomach ache go away. And I promise. I won't misbehave anymore. Like I was in high school. I was like, I won't misbehave and I'll do all my chores. You know, now it's like, I promise I won't go to bed late. Like I'm praying to the universe, like as if my call will be answered. As long as I then uphold my end of the promise, then I'll be good. And so I guess that was probably the promise that I made during the list. A few months back in June when the Knicks were on the cusp of a title and I was freaking out because Combs is pulling answers left and right that he has no business doing other than that he Googled them. And so I guess I must have said one day, all right, I won't freak out over the list anymore.

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1: At MGM Tonight, Westwood One Sports, I'm Pat Boyle. The phone number to join the show is 310-840-4910. That's 310-840-4910. You can also hit me up on Twitter, at PatBoyle44. Get you an update here on these games, and then we'll get to your calls and we'll get to your texts. The Jets lead the Steelers 10-0, so no points put up by my guy Drew Aller. A couple of the offensive line, the backup offensive line for the Steelers was shoddy, to say the least. They were terrible. They had a couple of drives that got stalled because they can't block anybody. Drew Aller, 6 for 11, 68 yards. He also had one carry for 4 yards. The highlight of his night, a 38-yard dime on the run, throwing across, not across his body, but like opening up his body. And he hit rookie undrafted tight end Lake McCree on the money right next to the sideline for a 38-yard gainer. But not a whole lot besides that from the Steelers' backups offense in the second half. Will Howard did get to play with Rico Dowdle, Jaylen Warren, Ben Skoranek, Roman Wilson, and Will Howard threw 2 backbreaking interceptions. I think Will Howard is getting cut in about a week from now when it gets near cutdown day. And he's going to get waived, and whether he gets picked up by somebody else on the practice squad or not is left to be seen. I think he probably will, but I think he's got no more future in Pittsburgh. Drew Aller is the future of the Pittsburgh Steelers, and he's got at least one more drive here, which I could see him. I could see Drew Aller spinning a touchdown here on this final drive with the Pittsburgh Steelers, but the Jets do lead 10-0. Again, it was a good first drive for Geno Smith. Perfect. 7 of 7, 65 yards and a touchdown. That's all he played. Panthers lead the Jaguars 20-6. Jaguars have not played their starters at all tonight. It's been a mix of Nick Mullins, Carter Bradley, and now Joey Aguilar. How about Joey Aguilar? I didn't know he was getting chances. The Tennessee quarterback from last year. Guy's 25 years old. He's almost older than Trevor Lawrence. It was Bryce Young for 2 series. After the Panthers went 3 3-and-outs last week against the Bills, Dave Canales, the Panthers head coach, was like, yeah, you guys are going back out there tonight. We've got to get some momentum before the real thing starts. They got a first down on a defensive penalty their first drive and still couldn't get anything. And then the second drive, they punched it in for a touchdown. Bryce Young, 5 of 6, 49 yards. Jonathan Brooks, who could end up being their starting running back to begin the year if Chuba Hubbard can't recover from this hamstring injury that he's week to week for. Jonathan Brooks, 18 rushing yards and a touchdown. And so again, 20-6, Panthers lead the Jags. And then we've seen both starters tonight in the Packers and the Broncos. And surprise, surprise, they're both putting up points. 7-7 in Denver. Green Bay got the ball first. Jordan Love and the starters went 12 plays, 63 yards, and it finished with a Jordan Love 11-yard touchdown pass to Marshawn Lloyd. Jordan Love, 5 of 7, 56 yards and a touchdown. I said it before, I said it last year, and I'm predicting it again. Jordan Love's going to win the MVP this season in the National Football League. Bo Nix and the Broncos offense answered right back, though. 6 plays, 65 yards. Bo Nix hitting R.J. Harvey for a 21-yard touchdown. So that's probably all we'll see from those starters on both those teams tonight. But Packers looking good going into the season. Broncos looking good. And that was even more important for Denver because not only was it Bo Nix's first time on the field since the fractured ankle in the playoffs against the Bills, but it was also the first time with Davis Webb as the new play caller. Sean Payton handing over the play calling duties to Davis Webb. Is he even 30 years old? Davis Webb is 31-year-old play caller. And, they look pretty damn good on that opening drive. So there you go. That's what's going on in the preseason tonight here on this Friday. 310-840-4910. Let's get that back to your texts. 443 number. Texts in. With some people wanting to eliminate or subtract games on a scale of 1 to 10, how important do you think preseason is in the grand scheme of things? That's a really great text. That's a great question. How important do I think preseason is in the grand scheme of things? In terms of like getting teams ready to where they need to be, I would say probably a 5. For certain teams, it's definitely more important than others. I mean, look at the Chargers. You know, they got a brand new offensive system, brand new offensive coordinator with Mike McDaniel. And even then, their starters didn't play in the first game, and they only played a series. No, Herbert. No, Herbert didn't play last night. Did Herbert play last week? I forget off the top of my head. Let me just double check that really quickly here, because again, he did not play. No, he did play last night. I just remember you saw him on the sideline the entire game without pads or without anything on. He went to the locker room and he must have got changed. But yeah, no, they did play a series. They went three and out, and that was it. He went 1 of 2 for 9 yards, and he didn't play last week. So I would think maybe they wanted to get a couple more reps. But again, when you've got a lot of vets on the offense and you had an offensive line that got hurt last year, again, not too important, I guess, for the Chargers. I would think that's a team that maybe wanted to get a little bit more reps than others. For the Panthers, same team, same offensive system, and yet their starters played in 2 games in a row in their preseason. And then you'll have teams like the 49ers that they did play their starters last night, but they rarely play their starters. And then you have the Rams, who are like, we don't give a damn about the preseason. It does not count. It does not matter. We're not putting anybody on the field for a single snap. So for every team, it's different. And in terms of how important do I think the preseason is for the league? Again, I would say probably middle of the road. I know that's not a sexy answer, but I'd probably say it's like a 5. To the point where, you know, we've heard, like, are they going to eliminate preseason games in the future? And Combs, I'd love to hear your thoughts on this. I don't think so. Because I think if anything, the NFL, we know that they love their money. And if anything, like that preseason game last night, it's Buck and Aikman on basically like a warm-up, and it's dressed up as a Monday Night Football broadcast for the Raiders and the Texans. I haven't seen if the viewership was, but I would have to guess probably a couple hundred thousand. I mean, if not a million, probably over a million for a preseason game. Yeah, people late stage vacation towards the end of summer. Summer's starting to wind down. It's a Thursday night in August. People have got nothing to watch. They knew C.J. Stroud was going to play. Mendoza was going to play a half. I'm sure that game did over a million viewers. So I would think for that reason alone, the NFL won't get rid of preseason games and just do like joint practices because of the TV money. And if teams want to play their players or not, that's up to them. But I don't think preseason games are going anywhere. Combs, what do you think?
2: Yeah, so for me, I've thought for a long time that you're going to eventually lose preseason games. And I don't think that's going to affect any money whatsoever, because I think that once you do lose the preseason games, I think what you see is you see training camp move to July and you get a 20 game schedule that starts in August. Ooh. And regular season games start in August. And now what you're looking at is more money, because now stadiums are full and more people are watching because the games count. I just don't think that there's a need for preseason games. Most of your starters don't play. I understand you're trying to round out a 53-man roster, but let's face it, the guys that are going on special teams, you can find that out in joint practices. You can find that out in practices on their own, and you're going to be just fine with the guys. There's nothing more that you're really seeing. Every once in a while, you get a guy that impresses in training camp that wasn't going to make a roster until he, you know, balled out in a preseason game or two. But it's so few and far between. I think eventually the NFL, and I think the players would be all right with it. I think they want to go to a 20-game schedule, and I think the counter to that from the players will be fine, but we need to eliminate preseason games.
1: Honestly, I respect that take. They get rid of preseason games entirely because that's when we get to a 20-game schedule, which we know the players do not want, and I don't think coaches would want either. But that much, you know, you get that much more money. Salary cap goes up because there's more money, because think about, like you said, if you get games that start in August, right? If we'd have, there's 18 weeks as is. If you do 20 games, you have to do a double bye. So you'd have to do 22 weeks. So what does that look like? When would we ideally have to start that season? They probably would end it a week later. And if you start, let's say, is it an extra 4 weeks?
2: Second, so yeah, like,
1: yeah. So like Sunday, so like this past Sunday, August 16th, that's probably week one. Week two, mm-hmm. Week three is the end of August. 4, 5, 6, 7, 8, 9, 10, 11, 12, 13, 14, 15, 16, 20, week 22 in a 20-game season would be this Sunday, the Sunday of next January, January 10th. That would be the 22nd week, which is the last Sunday of the regular season, as is already. So you can honestly even start it if you think August 16th is still way too early. August 23rd, week one, end the season Sunday, January 17th. Playoffs start the week after with the wild card round, divisional round. Championship Sunday would be February 7th, and the Super Bowl would only be a week later. Combs, it's a good idea. It's a good thought process as to what the NFL, I could see them doing, because they are the NFL, and they're just going to make money hand over fist, and how can we make more money, more expansion, more games, at the expense of a more watered-down product, because in a 20-game season, you have more injuries. You'll have more weeks where guys are just, you know, beat up and drained, and you'll get clunker performances, and you won't get as good of a product. But hey, more games, more opportunities for people to bet, more opportunities for fantasy, mm-hmm. more TV money, and there you go. I think we're a ways away from that. I think we're looking at like probably another CBA. Which one does the next?
2: Would you?
1: When
2: does would you be? NFL are you CBA? Telling me when you're figuring all this out? Are you telling me that even if, let's say it ended a couple of weeks later, because you do have to talk about the bye weeks and yep. and having that 22-week season and doing all of that, even if they push the Super Bowl back to the end of February, are you complaining about that? Because I'm not.
1: No, no, I'm not. Because
2: now,
1: but like,
2: now you're having the Super Bowl leading you right into March Madness. The hype
1: I know, but
2: March
1: Combs,
2: Madness.
1: Think about it. Think about, like, just apply this to any other sport. Well, why not have 96 teams in March Madness? Why not have 16 teams in the baseball postseason? And baseball season goes until mid-November now. And, you know, we play, if it's too cold, then we could just play it at neutral sites. You could just have the ALCS and the NLCS, one of them in Los Angeles or San Diego and the other in Miami. You see how we could just snowball into, like, cool. Then we have professional sports seasons that never end? Because that's essentially what they do with soccer. Soccer just started in the Premier League today. Their first game was today. The last week of the season is the last week of May. They run a 9-month season. It's too much. That's the territory we would start to get into in the NFL.
2: Yeah, but you're only talking about an extra couple of weeks. I mean, I'm not because the February 14th is the Super Bowl.
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4: Baseball greetings from Dodgers Stadium in Los Angeles, California. Tonight it's the Pirates and the LA Dodgers here opening up this three-game weekend series. And we welcome you into the booth. Joe Block and John Wehner with you here tonight. Mike Noto is our producer engineer with us here in the booth. Mike Kravitz back at our network control center getting ready for some baseball as the Pirates come out west. And really, with the season on the line, really any opportunity for the postseason has to come along with a miraculous road trip. And it's going to be a daunting task taking on one of the best teams in baseball. Of course, the two-time reigning champion Dodgers. Tonight they face the World Series MVP. Then they face two-time Cy Young Award winners on the mound in this weekend. And to a place where they have lost 20 of their last 25 games.
5: since the beginning of the 2017 season. That's Dodger Stadium. However, the Pirates are riding higher than they've been in a while. They've won five of their last seven, and it'll be a homecoming for a few of these guys, including tomorrow night. Jared Jones will pitch in Southern California for the first time as a professional. That will be a big deal. And tonight, a couple of the Pirates in the lineup, their first times playing back home. Jacob Gonzalez and Rafael Flores Jr. We'll detail that as the night rolls on here tonight at Dodger Stadium. It is warm, and the temperature is into the 90s today. It should cool off a little bit with sunset here from Chavez Ravine, but we're glad you're with us here tonight, as the pitching matchup will be Yoshinobu Yamamoto, the aforementioned World Series MVP, had that stellar Fall Classic last year, and having a great season for the Dodgers as well. Fifth in ERA for the season. And about the last five starts, Bubba Chandler has pitched that well. He has a 2.33 ERA in those last five starts since the All-Star break for the Pirates rookie right-hander Bubba Chandler. He'll pitch at Dodger Stadium for the first time here tonight, and it should be a festive atmosphere. Always a big crowd expected here in L.A. Coming up next on the pregame show, Greg Brown will visit with the Pirates manager Donnie Kelly, and then Rock and I will rejoin you here from L.A. The Pirates and the Dodgers, opener of this three-game set. It's all coming up right here on the Pirates Radio Network, presented by Iron City and IC Light.
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13: Radio. We welcome you back to Dodger Stadium here in Los Angeles. It's the first of the three-game series against the Dodgers. We're here inside the skipper's office with Pirates manager Don Kelly. Well, again, the first of three with the Dodgers. Off day here yesterday, enjoyable certainly. Some time off for the Buccos after that dramatic Wednesday walk-off at PNC Park, 4-3 over the Tigers to take the second series in a row. Donnie, let's talk about it. First of all, just the drama. Let's go to the home run. Started off with the Brandon Lau home run and your vantage point, and it was a high towering drive toward the foul pole.
14: It was, and in that moment, you're sitting there like a lot of times those hook and go foul, and he struck that thing perfect because it was true the entire way. I think Matt Brown was joking. He had the backpack blower down there.
13: Head of the grounds crew, Matt Brown. Yeah. Had the blower going to make sure it was fair. Well, let's go back to the reason that was possible is because you put down the right card there. You pinch hit Rafael Flores for Henry Davis, and he homered to get the Pirates within one. And then, of course, he comes to bat a second time, hits the game-tying home run. What makes you decide to pinch hit Rafael Flores in that situation earlier in the game?
14: It was twofold. One, Flo is swinging the bat extremely well. to go in that spot, and he actually was maybe going to hit the at bat before too, if Henry came up with guys on base, just because Henry was banged up as well with the wrist. Henry worked a walk, got on base that at bat, but we had Flo ready to hit for Henry as the game went on.
13: It was nice when that works out. But talk about those home runs!
14: Oh, huge
13: two cutters!
14: Okay. Oh my goodness! And they weren't paint scrapers.
13: Yeah.
14: They were bombs. Good swings.
13: The second one was, it looked like a cutter in off the plate against one of the all time great closers in the game, in Kenley Jansen.
14: It really was. And yeah, a ball in off, and for him to be able to keep his hands inside that and drive it out, off the rotunda too. It was he earned it.
13: The only way you can come back is if the bullpen shuts it down, and it did. You were aggressive with it. But let's, I guess, go back to Paul Skeens and what you thought of his maybe some encouraging signs, not to go overboard, the velocity up a tad. Then he had that 9-pitch fourth inning.
14: Yeah.
13: And that looked, to me anyway, like that was as close to the old Skeens that we had seen.
14: I agree with you. It looked like he was getting out on the fastball, firing it through Henry there. I agree. That fourth inning was encouraging. I do think that there are some really good things that we can take out of that start. Velo was up. Command still not where Paul typically is and where he wants it to be. For him to have that many walks, he'll continue to work on that. But some encouraging signs, and for him to go, I think, what, 4 1/3, and then Soto did a fantastic job. Helped out with the relay from Cruz to Nick Gonzalez, and what a throw home to nab the runner there. But for Soto to go 1 2/3, those were big five outs.
13: The defense is the second relay from the outfield of the homestand. Huge plays. You talked about the McGonagall double, where Cruz and Gonzalez and Davis team up to tag Gleyber Torres. Everything has to be perfect once again, as it was earlier in the homestand against the Red Sox.
14: Yeah, it was a great play. And for, Nick made a heck of a throw on that. And it turned out to be a huge run.
13: Donnie, do we know right now, like, how is he feeling? Is he feeling better mentally and physically after that start on Wednesday?
14: Yeah, I just talked to him, and he said he's feeling better. Encouraging signs coming out of it, and just going to continue to make the adjustments that he needs to make to be more consistent in the zone, and hopefully see that velo tick back up a little bit.
13: Tonight it's the Dodgers, the first of three. In order to beat the Dodgers, you almost have to outpitch them. So tonight it's Bubba Chandler against Yoshi Yamamoto. Tall task, but tell us about this matchup.
14: Yeah, it's a good. Bubba's been throwing the ball really well, and excited to see him out there tonight. Yamamoto, what can you say? I mean, he was the MVP of the World Series last year. They have a lot of good pitchers. Him being one of them, and we really have to be locked in on our approach and be ready timing wise to get on the fastball.
13: Now, you've got looming, you can't think about it. Well, I guess you actually have to, because the Pirates are facing lefty starters Scooble and Snell, following the righty Yamamoto. Nick Gonzalez is the designated hitter tonight, wondering how he's doing physically, because he normally doesn't DH. And Esperlin Valdez is not in the starting lineup. Maybe get him away from a game, and then maybe have him see a couple of lefty starters?
14: Yeah, that's the plan. Valdi, Whit Mangum has done such a great job too, and has earned earned at bats. So to get Mangum in there tonight against Yamamoto, and then Valdi planning on him being in there against the lefties the next 2 days. I think that, in Nick Gonzalez, he's played a lot of games too, just trying to move the DH around. We got Reynolds there a few times, Lau or Nick Gonzalez. We're just going to try to keep moving around as much as we can.
13: Donnie, when it comes to playing the Dodgers at Dodger Stadium, and this is such a critical time for the team, Do you say anything? Do you prepare any differently? Does the team do anything differently beginning this stretch of games on the road against the Dodgers, Padres, and Cardinals?
14: You know what? We've talked a lot through this stretch of showing up every day to win that game, go 1-0. Yes, as a staff, we have to look ahead and prepare for the series and look at lineups and all that. And for the guys, let's show up, be prepared, and go out and compete against Yamamoto tonight. And I feel like we've done a really good job of that as the year has gone on, and I don't think that you change it now.
13: Finally, it's Players Weekend across Major League Baseball. They'll play the Little League Classic on Sunday. Do you do anything different this week? I mean, the players are going to have different bats and cleats and everything else. What about Don Kelly?
14: No, I don't. They put a little sticker on my hat, so that's about...
13: What is the sticker?
14: I think it's...
13: Oh, everybody has it?
14: I think so.
13: Oh, yeah. So you do nothing differently. Okay, yeah. That's fun. You're a lot
14: it's
13: of fun, Don.
14: It's for the players.
13: Okay, that's true. Good point. All right, thanks to Don Kelly. We come back. It'll be Joe Block and John Wehner here at Dodger Stadium in Los Angeles here on the Pirates Baseball Network.
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17: Thanks for staying up with us here tonight. Hopefully it's worth the wait as we unveil game one of this series. And, daunting task, but baseball isn't played on paper or a computer screen, so it's going to be fun to see if the Pirates can keep what they've been doing going here in L.A.
19: Well, I think what Donnie said to Greg a moment ago, you know, and it should be like this all the time. I mean, you only have one game. You know, you can't control what happened yesterday or the day before or tomorrow. You just play today's game. And in baseball, any team can beat any other team. Half of them are going to lose, half of them are going to win any given day. And so you got to keep it singular. You know, if you go and play games on paper, you know, we would have no chance in these three games. But, you know, when you look at the guys that we're facing, they have a great bullpen. But when you're thinking of, you know, World Series MVP, Cy Young Award winners, you know, it's going to be tough. But that doesn't mean you can't win. You know, you got to pitch with them. And you got to take advantage of your opportunities offensively. And, you know, there's not always a lot with a guy like Yamamoto. See, I wasn't prepared to say that until I did the lineup. Yoshi. But anyhow, yeah, he's very good. That doesn't mean, you know, we can't score runs off him. And it's obviously a lineup full of Dodgers. You know, MVP winners and such. There's no reason to think that Bubba can't shut them down. So, yeah, but you only can worry about today's game. You know, and if you lose, it's all right, whatever. You got to worry about winning tomorrow's game. So,
17: and that's what we got in front of us tonight. Game one of this series. It is Yamamoto versus Chandler. And Rock will have the rest of tonight's starting lineups when we return from Los Angeles right here on the Pirates Radio Network presented by Iron City. And
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27: 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Game one, Pirates-Dodgers from L.A. with the lineups once again. Here's Rod.
28: Thank you, Joe. And tonight's starting lineup brought to you, as always, by your neighborhood Ford store. First, for your Pittsburgh Pirates, Donnie Kelly's club, now at 63-66. They're fourth in the NL Central. Still 5.5 games back of that elusive wild card spot. Leading off for your Bucks will be the first baseman, Spencer Horwitz. Brandon Lau bats second. He plays second base. The left fielder hits third. That's Brian Reynolds. Nick Gonzalez moves up to cleanup today. He will be the designated hitter. O'Neill Cruz in the fifth spot. He's in center field. Rafael Flores Jr., two homers his last game. He will be behind the plate and batting sixth. Right fielder bats seventh. That's Jake Mangum. Jacob Gonzalez gets a start at shortstop. He is in the eighth spot. Batting ninth at third base will be Jared Triolo. Pitching for your Bucks, right-hander Bubba Chandler. He makes his 24th start of the year. His record is 6-8. His earned run average, 4.23. For your Pirates, once again, Spencer Horwitz, Brandon Lau, Brian Reynolds is your top three. Nick Gonzalez, O'Neill Cruz, Rafael Flores Jr. in the middle. Jake Mangum.

0: At fourth, in the fifth spot, it'll be the shortstop, Mookie Betts. Kyle Tucker hits sixth, he's in right field. Tommy Edmond, the second baseman, bats seventh. Third left fielder, Teoscar Hernandez, is all the way down in the eighth spot. Hunter Fiducia, the catcher, bats ninth. And pitching for the Dodgers will be Yoshi Yamamoto. Yamamoto is making his 23rd start. He's 12-7 with a 2.60 earned run average for the Dodgers once again. Shohei Ohtani, Freddie Freeman, Andy Pages, Max Muncy, Mookie Betts, Kyle Tucker, Tommy Edmond, Teoscar Hernandez, Hunter Fiducia, with Yoshinobu Yamamoto getting the start. Your umpires for this contest, calling balls and strikes, will be Malachi Moore. Mike Estabrook will be, Alfonso Marquez, the crew chief, will be at first. Mike Estabrook is at second. Lance Barrett will be at third base. And we'll have tonight's action for you coming up just in a couple of moments right here on the Pirates Radio Network.
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9: We've got baseball coming your way from Los Angeles. Pirates and Dodgers here tonight. The San Gabriel's off in the distance. Again, nice clear night. A little bit warm, but great night for baseball. It's late August. Feels good. And tonight, for the Pirates, they're going to try to win a third consecutive series for the first time this season. And it would start with a win tonight. But a tough customer, we'll be saying that all three nights. Yoshinobu Yamamoto, the reigning World Series MVP, on for LA tonight.
0: Yeah, he's really good. He got velocity. He has a great split. He'll mix in a couple other pitches. Opponents hit just 186 against him. Only two pitchers, only two qualified pitchers that have held opponent batters to a lower average, and that's Mizorowski and Dylan Cease. So a tough customer.
9: And Spencer Horwitz leading things off for the visiting Pirates tonight. He'll take down and in for ball one. Oh, it's 7:10 local time. It's cooled off to 83. And the Pirates clad in the black tops tonight. Pittsburgh in script across the front. Classic home whites for the Dodgers. Pitch is on the inner edge for a strike. As ruled by Malachi Moore. That makes it a ball and a strike on Horwitz, hitting at 256 with 10 home runs. Still working his way back from the injured list. Here's a 1-1 swing and a miss. And it's one ball, two strikes. That looked like a splitter down and away.
0: Yeah, it wasn't close, but I mean, he throws hard enough, 97, 98, where you feel like you got to get it going. And By the time you recognize

0: recognize it's split, it's too late. You've offered.
1: Here's a 1-2 coming, and it darts inside 2-2. On a fastball from Yamamoto, 28 years old, from Japan. He's one of, if you count the pitcher, 5 All-Stars in the lineup tonight for the Dodgers. 2-2. Swing and a miss. Struck him out on the split.
0: Well, you don't see Spencer Horwitz chase pitches in the dirt very often. But, yeah, that 2-2 pitch hit right behind home plate.
1: And for Horwitz, even though been of a bit of a struggle since coming back from the injury list, had not struck out a lot. And just to underscore what you're saying there, here's Brandon Lau, still making a name for himself in L.A. Pitch is swung on and hit off the first baseman's glove and in to right, a base hit for Brandon Lau. Maybe peeved by the public address announcement, mispronouncing his name. Hard liner off Freeman's glove for a single.
0: Yeah, that was a hanging split, and that's the idea. If you're going to get a split from them, you know, see it high, let it fly. If it's low, let it go.
1: The old adage for a knuckleball, same applies here.
0: Yeah.
1: Well, Lau's been red hot, of course, coming through with that game-winning home run in the Pirates' last game on Wednesday. So he's on for Brian Reynolds. Switch hitter batting left and fired in for a strike from Yamamoto. Reynolds at 261. He's hit 15 home runs. Tough guy to run on, too. That's been part of his success. And Reynolds struck with a pitch, so a little wild. And now two on with one out.
0: And once again, Brian Reynolds doesn't move, doesn't flinch. It was I believe a fastball that came up and man, it hit him in the back of the hand. I thought it maybe got him in the elbow. He's down there with a smile on his face.
1: That's usually a can be a tender area, of course, back of one's hand. And so he's on. That puts first and second, one out for Nick Gonzalez. He's DHing for the first time in his career. Hitting at 310, second best in the National League. Yamamoto splits the hands and swinging a rocket up the middle. Base hit. Here comes Lau around third. The throw from Pajes up the line. He's in safely. And Lau scores on the base hit by Gonzalez. Just like that, the Pirates lead 1-0 in L.A.
0: It didn't take long after the strikeout of Horwitz. Lau wasting no time with the base hit. Reynolds gets hit. And now Nick Gonzalez gets a pitch out over that he likes, hits it hard up the middle. And I like Tony Beasley being aggressive there. You know, why not? Don't mess around. You don't know how many opportunities you're going to get to score against these Dodgers. So anytime you get a chance, be aggressive.
1: And that's against Pajes, who leads baseball with 13 outfield assists, a rarity for a center fielder. But his throw is up the line. RBI for Gonzalez. 1-0 Pirates. Still first and second out. And one out for Cruz. He swings and misses on a high fastball, strike one. 266 with 15 homers. And of course, it could really quiet the crowd before they even get in their seats. The pitch to him, and it's outside with a split, one ball and one strike.
0: It's so enjoyable. It's so quiet right now for the first time in the last 3 hours. Can't hear a thing.
1: Here's the set by Yamamoto, and the pitch bounced up first. Freeman waits on the hop, fields, and gets it to Yamamoto covering for the out. The runners advance. Reynolds to third, Nick Gonzalez to second. And two men out for Rafael Flores Jr. And I asked Nick Gonzalez, what do you think about Dodger Stadium? He said, it's like a concert.
0: Yeah. It's so loud.
1: Well, they're going to get loud for Flores, at least a small section here today. It's the first time his parents have been able to watch him play as a professional player. Grew up in Anaheim, Catella High School. And he's been a red hot hitter. Two on with two out. The pitch, swinging a looping fly ball back of first into short right. Tucker toward the line. He's over and will make the catch in foul territory. And that ends any further threat for the Pirates, but they get on the board first. The RBI single by Nick Gonzalez. Through a half inning from Dodger Stadium. It's the Pirates 1, and the Dodgers coming to bat against Bubba Chandler right after this here on the Pirates Radio Network, presented by Iron City and IC Life.
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1: Shohei Ohtani stands in, and Bubba Chandler stands tall on the mound for the Pirates, the rookie right-hander's first ever start at Dodger Stadium.
0: Sure, gotta be an exciting time for Bubba.
1: He'll face Shohei Ohtani, 291 with 30 home runs. He'll take outside for ball one. And Ohtani, as it were, last year hit the first ever home run allowed by Chandler in his then very young big league career. Just misses. And now two balls and no strikes on a fastball at 99. The Dodgers start their lineup with four hitters that started the All-Star game. 2-0, outside missing 3-0. Fastball at 99. That was that home run that he hit on a line right over the right field wall at PNC Park last September. 3-0 pitch. And just missed low. A four-pitch walk to Ohtani. For the most part, Chandler's been able to rein in the walks a good bit in his recent starts.
0: Yeah, I mean, a big arm, you know, if he's going to try to be too fine, I wouldn't exactly call him, you know, he's a power guy. He's not a guy that's going to be picking at corners. You know, he's going to get guys out with his stuff.
1: There's a firm fastball strike into Freddie Freeman. 303 hitter, 15 home runs. Been hitting better since the break. 0-1 and strike two. Well, he's done it a few times this year, 11 to be exact, getting opponents to ground it into a double play, and the Dodgers do it more than any other team. The pitch in the dirt. Now 1-2, doesn't chase that hard breaking ball.
0: Well, with Ohtani at first, used to have to worry about him running. He hasn't really been running much this year.
1: Hasn't pitched either since early July. To seven steals. 1-2 on Freeman and the pitch. Swinging a foul right back.
0: You would understand, you know, with him pitching that, yeah, shut down the running game a little bit. But now that he's not pitching, I wonder why.
1: Yeah, you never know. Player's got something going on, or if it's just by choice. 1-2 the count on Freeman after getting 101 in on the hands. It's up and in that time at 100 miles an hour. Two balls and two strikes. And the thought we talked about pregame, I think Greg Brown brought it up with Donnie Kelly, to beat the Dodgers, get out, pitch them.
0: Yeah.
1: Pirates leading 1-0, 2-2. Swing and a miss, struck him out. Freeman way late on that 98.
0: Yeah, not something you see very often from Freddie Freeman. Maybe he was looking for something soft and just tried to foul it off. But, you know, he's getting up there in age, but he still has that good bat speed.
1: 36 now. He'll turn 37 in a couple of weeks. That snuck up on me, his age. There's Andy Páez. There's a strike. Páez in the three spot. 272, 21 home runs. Terrific run producer. He's knocked in 80. Just like Ohtani, who stands at first with one out. The pitch. And there's another one in the zone at 98. Two strikes. Pirates actually have scored more runs per game than the Dodgers this year. But the Dodgers limit the runs better than almost any other team. That's up high. One ball, two strikes. Fourth fewest runs allowed per game. Pirates are 23rd. That's the big difference between where these two teams reside. 1-2 on Andy Páez. Right-handed batter. The pitch down low and away. Flores keeps it nearby. Two balls and two strikes. The Dodgers stacking up the lefties as best they can tonight. Six of the nine bat left-handed. Righties have done virtually nothing against Chandler all year, really limiting their power better than just about anybody in the National League. But Páez starts against everybody. So does Betts. Pitch is just off the plate away. 3-2. Fastball at 100, but missing. Páez only one time facing Chandler, and he homered off him. That was last year. 3-2. Just above the zone. No, strike three call. A little bit of a delayed call by Malachi Moore, but Páez knew it. He's down on strikes.
0: Yeah, I thought the 2-2 pitch was in there. Looked like it was on the outside corner. They called it up. This one, I actually thought was above the zone. Looking at the replay, it was.
1: Well, back-to-back strikeouts for Chandler here in the first inning. Pirates up 1-0. And it darts down and in on a breaking ball. Ball one to Max Muncy. He also started the All-Star game. Muncy now 35 years old. Turns 36 this week. 251. He's hit 25 home runs. The pitch. And a strike at the knees. 1-1. Always feels like he hits half of them against the Pirates.
0: Boy, yeah. It's when he's hot, man, he's so dangerous.
1: The pitch way in tight. And now 2-1 on Max Muncy.
0: And typically he's going to make you throw strikes.
1: Got three homers in his last seven games. Batting with Ohtani at first. He walked to start the game. Breaking ball strike. And that slider, you know, kind of buckled the knees a little bit there. Looked like he was starting to get more timed up for the fastball, maybe.
0: Oh, no doubt.
1: Chandler struck out two in a row. Pirates up 1-0 in the first. 2-2 pitch. Swinging a ball blasted high and deep to right. He got the fastball he was waiting for. And he's given the Dodgers a 2-1 lead. Max Muncy does it again.

0: It's something else. There's not many guys in baseball that could turn around 101. Max Muncy, you're throwing that hard. Man, not only was it 101, it was up and in. That's crazy to me. There just aren't many guys that could do that. I can't complain about the pitch. Who's going to expect that?
1: 26th home run for Muncy, a strike to Mookie Betts. 2-1 LA here in the first. That's the first home run that Chandler has allowed since July 5th. Now the pitch to Betts is a strike, and it's nothing at two. That was the sixth longest streak going for starting pitchers in baseball. 0-2 to Betts, swinging a looping foul.
0: Yeah, they have these pitching machines now that you could, have set up, and they could pitch like you're facing the pitcher. I'm like thinking, you could have them throw 101 and 100 times in a row. I guess eventually you could catch up to it, but that just doesn't seem possible. I could see it out over in middle way and hitting it out the center the other way, but to turn that around is remarkable.
1: 0-2 pitch, swinging a ground ball on the second. Clubbed by Lau and on to first for the final out. So the Dodgers return serve on the home run by Muncy through an inning from Dodger Stadium. It's the Dodgers 2 and the Pirates 1 here on the Pirates Radio Network, presented by Iron City and IC Life.
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1: Jake Mangum leads it off for the Pirates here in the second. Yoshinobu Yamamoto, right-hander, splits the hands and pitches swung on, stroke foul, left side, and a strike on Mangum, the switch hitter. At 298, 4 home runs. Then it's Jacob Gonzalez and Jared Triolo here in the Pirates' second. And Gonzalez knocked in the first run in the first. The pitch, swing and a miss. Tardy on a high splitter. 2 strikes. Muncy backs up at third. Yamamoto needed just 13 pitches. Though half of the Pirates reached 3 out of the 6 he faced in the first. Here's the pitch. Dribbled up the third baseline but foul. Here on the West Coast, used to be unique to it. I guess St. Louis has the same grass, but that really neatly shorn grass like a putting green. Infield, outfield. How does that play?
0: It plays fast. It's remarkable, though. It is. It's so nice. you know, it. I mean, it literally is like a putting green.
1: It looks it. I didn't know if it would play like it for baseball, too. 0-2, swung out of miss, chased the ball in the dirt, and one out in the Pirates' second.
0: Yeah, it's going to be quick. It's firm. I guess it would be more like the fringe around the putting green.
1: Okay.
0: More so than a putting green, but it's spectacular.
1: True hops and the like?
0: I think all the grasses, you're not going to get any weird hops in any grass.
1: Here's Jacob Gonzalez. He hits it foul and is down a strike. Gonzalez playing in Southern California for the first time since high school. Grew up in Glendora. The pitch. And it's up and in. One ball, one strike. His dad, longtime high school baseball coach at Downey High School. And the pitch at the top of the zone for a strike, a splitter. And it's one ball and two strikes. That split's been up a few times. Lau hit one for a single. Mangum and Gonzalez have either taken or swung through them. There's the fastball for a strike. And Yamamoto has sent down the first two Pirates on strikes here in the second.
0: Yeah, he kind of took that like he was looking for the split. I think he throws too hard to look for anything soft. He'll mix in a curveball every now and again. But basically, you know, the split's his pitch. He throws it as often as his four-seamer. But you can't sit split.
1: Here's Triolo. Takes low for ball one.
0: Again, you just hope to see the ball up. Anything that starts thigh high, you got to take it. Because it's going to be below the zone, the split. But
1: Donnie Kelly was talking about as it's looped foul, one ball, one strike. And kind of think up the middle approach. So is that what keeps you able to still hit a splitter if it's up, if you're thinking, trying to hit the fastball?
0: Well, hit splitter, nobody hits it, period. You know, I mean, it's a great pitch. They don't hit any of his pitches.
1: Swinging the best 1-2 now.
0: Really, I mean, he's just got good stuff. But I think to have a chance, you can't chase the split. And for me, to stop chasing the split, you just got to zone him up in the zone.
1: I see.
0: Look for the ball up. If you're looking for the ball up, the odds of you chasing a split early in the count are pretty much nil. Now, he might get you with a knee-high fastball because you're looking up. But, you know, at least you're looking for a fastball.
1: 1-2, foul tip, struck him out. Yamamoto strikes out the side against the bottom of the order for the Pirates. To the bottom of the second from Dodger Stadium, 2-1 LA here on the Pirates Radio Network, presented by Iron City and IC Light.
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1: 2-1 Dodgers as LA comes to bat here in the bottom of the second. 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The Angels will be in town at a 6:45 game at PNC Park. It'll be the Pirates Hall of Fame game. And pregame, there'll be the induction of the Hall of Fame class. Jack Wilson, John Candelaria, and Wilbur Cooper. 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Kyle Tucker takes inside for ball one. I was telling you about the Hall of Fame game. Why was there so much commotion from the crowd? Did you see?
0: I'm looking in the notes. I don't know.
1: Just for Kyle Tucker coming to bat. Here's the 1-0 pitch. The ball hit on a line, but foul. And it's 1-1. Must get a free automobile or something if he gets a hit.
0: I think it's more likely that they showed a celebrity in the stands.
1: That's probably it, yeah. Well, 1-1.
0: Yeah, he's had a miserable year.
1: That's the most applause he's gotten here in LA, probably. Swing and a miss, big cut, 1-2. Chandler struck out two in the first, but a walk and a home run affording the Dodgers a 2-1 lead. Tucker's only hit 189 here at home. Bounces in the dirt. 2-2.
0: I was just told that they showed our booth and they zeroed it on you, and that's why the crowd went nuts.
1: They were aghast.
0: Yes. They are happy to see you again.
1: 2-2 pitch. High and away, 3-2. I'm sorry that I couldn't make our dinner date tonight. Full count on Tucker leading off the Dodgers second. Edmund and then Teoscar Hernandez to follow. Pitch is swung on and grounded right to first base. Horwitz takes it to the bag, one out. And now Tommy Edmund, former Cardone, coming up. You can play to win with the PA Lottery. 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Please play responsibly. It benefits older Pennsylvanians every day. I've been a switch hitter, 271 with 4 home runs. Triolo plays up the baseline at third. And pitch. Trying to go down and away. Just missed with a fastball at 99. It's 1-1. Edmund, the number 7 hitter, again trying to go down and away. And just missing again. Both look very close to me.
0: They were both strikes. Oh, almost identical spots.
1: But now it's 2-0. And the pitch. There's a strike call. Now 2-1. Now Flores catching his 15th ever major league game. In case you're wondering about the ABS challenge. Here's the 2-1. Outside, missing 3-3. Trying to backdoor a slider to Edmund. Yeah, he's facing the number 7 hitter. You figure, okay, you got an escape hatch due up next. Oh no. Teoscar Hernandez waiting next. 3-1 pitch. Swinging a bouncer, foul, chopped up first. 3-2.
0: Yeah, basically a lineup full of all-stars.
1: And no disrespect to Hunter Fiducia. He was not a Dodger to start the year, but they're down both Will Smith and Dalton Rushing. They're two top catchers. So having to put someone behind the plate, and they acquired him. Bounced again, foul up first. Now that's pretty funny. The first one, the first base coach, Chris Woodward, leapt for, and it ticked off the top of his hands. And then the next one was bounced right to him. So he fielded that one. Former infielder. Swing and a miss, and Edmund down on strikes. 99 at the top of the zone. Third strikeout for Chandler. And every time a Pirates pitcher strikes out an opponent in August, Coppers is donating $25 to Visibility Pittsburgh. Now Teoscar Hernandez. 250 with 11 home runs. The pitch to the righty batter. There's a strike. And that slider on the inner edge. Two outs, nobody on in the Dodgers' second. Bubba Chandler delivers. Swing and a bouncer up third, but foul, and now two strikes.
0: Now this guy has driven in 89 or more runs four times in his career. Batting eighth.
1: Like you said, a lineup of all-stars. Here's 0-2. Swinging a slowly hit ground ball to third. Triolo on the short hop fields. Throws and got him. Good play by Jared Triolo at third base. And it's a 1-2-3 second to the third from L.A. Dodgers 2, Pirates 1 on the Pirates Radio Network presented by Iron City and IC Light.
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1: The third inning is brought to you by the Iron Workers Local Union number 3. We don't go to the office, we build it. Pirates trail 2-1. Spencer Horwitz will lead it off. Top of the order with Lau and Reynolds to follow. Facing Yoshinobu Yamamoto. And the right-hander delivers a strike to Horwitz. And Malachi Moore's strike call is being challenged by Spencer Horwitz. Our first ABS challenge tonight. The red yarn of the baseball ticked the top of the zone, according to the computer. So instead, it stays a strike. Pirates have one challenge remaining for the rest of the game. There's strike two. Horwitz struck out swinging in the first. For his career as a leadoff hitter, 374 on base percentage. 0-2 pitch. Bounces down and in. One ball, two strikes. Looks like he yanked that splitter. Thought maybe it was a cutter. By its location. 1-2 the count. Here's the pitch. Just off the plate away with a split. A little bit up. Two balls and two strikes.
0: Yeah, it's pretty amazing. You look at his numbers. Four-seam fastball, opponents hit 145. The split, 172.
1: 2-2, down low. 3-2 now.
0: He doesn't throw many curveballs. That's the worst pitch in terms of opponent batting average, 264.
1: And the pitch hits, ramping off the mound to short, Betts on to first and gets the out. They work the count from 0-2 to 3-2, but Horwitz grounds out to start the Pirates' third inning.
0: In none of his starts has he allowed more hits than innings pitched.
1: That's something that Skeens did for a long time.
0: Yeah.
1: You know, the very elite pitchers might be able to boast about that. But that's still really hard to do. Here's Brandon Lau at a base hit, the only pitch he's seen. Here's the pitch. Swing and a miss, strike one. Yeah. 96 running away from him.
0: Yeah, it would have been nice to get a big hit in that first because it's so rare. I mean, three of the first four reach safely, two hits and a walk.
1: And then you had Cruz and the red hot Flores up. A swing and a miss, two strikes. But that's also part of why, I remember I asked you one day, I said, you know, this guy has a low batting average with runners in scoring position allowed. And you said, well, that's how you have a low ERA, too.
0: Yeah.
1: They go hand in hand. And I'm, yep. I don't know what Yamamoto's is, but I'm sure it's low.
0: Sure.
1: And that's what he can do sometimes. That's bounces up there one and two. Rarely do you see the big hit against him. I think of the poise that he's shown in the World Series, the World Series MVP last year. Won three games. He started two of them and then won game seven pitching in relief on 0 days rest. Fly ball left field and it's down for a hit and over the wall for an automatic double. So Brandon Lau's two for two tonight. That ball hit a few inches fair up the left field line and then bounded into foul ground over that short wall in left. So two hits and two tries for Lau. I'm glad that public address announcer said his name wrong.
0: I met him today at the lunch line.
1: Oh, you did?
0: Very nice man. Sounds exactly like he does when he's announcing the players. If I see him tomorrow, I'll tell him Lau. No, I won't. Never mind.
1: No, don't. Here's Reynolds. There's a strike.
0: You'll be shocked to find out that opponents hit 282. Oh, never mind.
1: Off Yamamoto?
0: No. 227. Oh. That's his on-base percentage. They switched up the columns. 227, which is way higher than what they hit off him regularly.
1: Swing and a miss, and now two strikes. So Reynolds batting with a man in scoring position here. That's a fun figure. Reynolds, a 330 hitter this year. So to play the odds there, how that'll all work out. But maybe the Pirates can tie or take the lead here in this third. They trail it 2-1. Yamamoto ahead, two strikes on Reynolds, who he hit with a pitch the first time around. Long wait this time, and his pitch outside missing, split about knee high but off the plate away. 1-2.
0: Amazing how well he could control that split. Throw it for strikes, throw it for chase, in and out.
1: Now the 1-2, down low and away, two balls and two strikes. Tried to backdoor him with a cutter but left it low. Now you think about it, a split finger fastball, you're taking your index and your middle fingers and you're putting them on the side of the ball. How do you even throw the ball that way?
0: Yeah.
1: Let alone put it where you want to. At elite velocity. It's a marvel. 2-2. Fastball in tight. And a little bit of a delay, but Fiducia will be granted the ABS challenge. And that successful challenge retires Reynolds on strikes.
0: Boy, that's a nasty two-seamer. Started off the plate, came back, barely caught the corner.
1: Two outs for Nick Gonzalez, already with an RBI hit today. He's 9 for 16 playing in this ballpark. And the pitch down low for ball one. This will be challenged by Fiducia.
2: Catcher is challenging to call a ball.
1: Well, he feels hot. I thought it might be low. Let's find out. Well, that's in there too.
2: Challenges remaining.
1: So he turned over Reynolds's at bat, and now it's a strike on Nick Gonzalez. First game ever as a DH. Allow out at second with two away. The pitch, swinging the ball, roped up the middle. Another base hit for Nick Gonzalez. Lau touches third. Pajes with the throw, and it's laid it offline. RBI single again for Nick Gonzalez, and he ties the game at two.
0: My goodness, that is something else. Nick Gonzalez, a fastball out over, almost identical place as the last one. A line drive to the left of the shortstop, between the shortstop and the second base bag.
1: Nick Gonzalez now hitting 588 in this ballpark. And another run batted in, his 55th. Tying the game at two here on the top of the third against the reigning World Series MVP. Here's Cruz with the man on. And the pitch just off the plate away for ball one. Opposing base stealers are 2-4-6 against Yamamoto. He's picked off one. And Fiducia has thrown out 1/6 of attempted base stealers. That's with Tampa and the Dodgers. Strike to Cruz. The splitter stayed up long enough, apparently, even to the 6'7" batter. One ball and one strike. Since the All-Star break, Yamamoto has allowed more than two runs once in a start. Swinging a foul back, 1-2. He allowed three against the Red Sox. Pirates have already gotten a couple. Remember, the Pirates actually more runs per game than the Dodgers entering play tonight. They're fourth in baseball. Dodgers are fifth. One and two on Cruz. He bounced out his only time. Gonzalez leads. Pitch away, 2-2.
0: That's remarkable. The Pirates could still be in the top five, especially considering all the injuries. They're losing the run producers, Cruz, O'Hearn, Connor Griffin.
1: Horowitz was gone for some time. Tossed to first, Gonzalez back. There have been some other guys who have stepped up. Of course, Valdez carried the team for a month offensively. Flores has had a good week. He waits on deck. 2-2. Yamamoto delivers, swinging a soft bouncer towards second. Fielded by Edmund and on to first for the final out. Pirates get the equalizer again off the bat of Nick Gonzalez. To the bottom of the third from Los Angeles. We're tied at two here on the Pirates Radio Network.
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1: Pirates tied up. Nick Gonzalez again with an RBI single. We're knotted at two. Bottom of the third coming up. And coming up on Saturday, September 5th, the Angels will be in town. It's a 6:40 game. And the first 20,000 will take home a Hoist the Cone t-shirt presented by Shell Polymers. You can go to Pirates.com and come on out. Pirates on the road for the rest of the month. And the first pitch is a little bit outside, ball one to Hunter Fiducia. So a nine-game road trip starting tonight. And a daunting one. A strike 1-1 now as Chandler delivers that sinker that ends up over the outer edge. 9-1-2 due up. Ohtani and Freeman to follow. L.A., San Diego, and St. Louis on the trip. It's inside and now 2-1. Three teams that are ahead of them. The pitch. And back with a strike from Chandler. But like you said earlier, you know, that's for us to talk about. When you're a ball player down there, you're just thinking about the next pitch, right?
0: Yeah, just go out and compete. Can't worry about tomorrow.
1: Here's the pitch. Ball lined sharply past short and into left center. Base hit. Reynolds racing to try to cut it off from the wall. He will, but onto the warning track. And Fiducia, the number nine hitter, with a double off Chandler here to start this third inning. Not the recipe with the big boys coming up.
0: Well, fastball up out over the plate. Good looking swing.
1: He was a pickup from the Rays when the Dodgers lost their two top catchers. Here's Ohtani. He takes outside for ball one. He walked his only time on four pitches. Sees ball one right there. Dodgers have lost 10 of their last 16 at home. Ball bounces up there. Two balls of no strikes. They're 16-15 since the All-Star break, so just over 500. So if you're going to catch the Dodgers at any time in this long run of success, I guess this is about as poorly as they ever play. 2-0, Ohtani with a base hit. Just pass short and into center. Cruz up with it, and that will hold Fiducia at third. With nobody out, Dino Abel puts up the stop sign. Well, first and third, nobody out. Freddie Freeman's coming up, a 2-2 tie game here in the third.
0: Yeah, that's for one, Fiducia had to hold up. He didn't know where his shortstop was, so he froze. Typically, when a center fielder has to move that far, you're scoring easily. But I think there's also a lot of respect there for O'Neill Cruz and that strong throwing arm.
1: And you do have Freeman and Páez and Muncy and Mookie Betts coming up.
0: Yeah.
1: So, lengthy lineup. The pitch. Freeman hits it foul left side and a strike. He's ground into 18 double plays. Pirates will trade that for the go-ahead run in the third inning. Freeman struck out swinging against Chandler back in the first. And he strokes the ball towards center, and Cruz comes on to make the catch. Fiducia will not come in to score. He'll throw a little bit up the line, third base side, one out. Some hard hit balls this inning.
0: Yeah, and that was hit on the button, hung up in the air, and you know, it was hit so hard that Fiducia barely got back to tag. And with that strong throwing arm from Cruz, I figured out you better hang on.
1: So first and third with one out now. Páez has gone into 11 double plays. So in this inning, every ball's been hit 105 plus off Chandler. Flores will come out and chat with him. Good chance to remind you, during all Pirates games at DJ's, Make sure you get your $3 16-ounce IC Light Drafts. A Pittsburgh Brewing Company key account of the game. See ya, DJs. But not for a while, because we're on the road.
0: Well, now you'll take the double play ball.
1: And Pajes struck out looking in the first. One of the top run producers around. The pitch to him. Up and in, ball one. .336 with runners in scoring position. And one of the top slugging percentages with runners in scoring position. Doubles and homers, too. There's a strike. That's how you get that RBI total up there. 1-1 on Pajes. He didn't like that call. Inside sinker. He'll take his time out. He walked out of the dirt circle. And Malachi Moore said, get back in the box. Your timeout's over. First and third with one out. 2-2 game. Pitch came in and hit him in the hand, it looked like. He dropped the bat immediately and is wringing his hand. Dave Roberts out immediately. Star center fielder of the Dodgers hit with a pitch. Was that a running two-seam fastball?
0: Yeah,
1: there?
0: Two-seamer that Pajes started his hands forward. Got him the bottom of his left hand around the ring or pinky finger.
1: Roberts with an athletic trainer out at first base. And now take off his batting gloves and have the athletic trainer look at it. It has loaded the bases. And we'll pause 10 seconds for a station break here on the Pirates Radio Network.
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1: Now, for now, Pajes will stay in the game. Bases full of Dodgers, and guess who's up? Max Muncy, who struck a long home run his first time up, does not hit the ball on the ground very often.
0: Strikes out a bunch.
1: Left-handed hitter. Here's the pitch. And a swing and a miss. He threw it right by him. Strike one. They threw him a changeup and maybe mistimed that. Yeah, I guess up and in at 101 is.
0: That might have been the first changeup he's thrown today.
1: And there's a strike.
0: And back. That's the 101 that he hit out.
1: He's quickly ahead, two strikes on Muncy. And the pitch down and in. I guess that was a fastball, 1-2.
0: I don't think. I think it was a slider.
1: Yeah.
0: A 97 mile per hour slider.
1: And that was the location of where he would try to throw a slider. Back foot.
0: It looked like a slider.
1: Here's the pitch. Muncy grounds it foul up first. And out in front of that slider at 95 miles an hour. Yeah, Chandler throws the hardest sliders that you'll see. And sometimes it could be 97, yeah. If you're on time for 101, I'm going to throw you off speed breaking stuff. Here's a 1-2 pitch. Outside just shows it. Now two balls and two strikes. That sinker ran off the plate at 102 miles an hour. So remember earlier this season, Chandler, the rookie, amped up, overcharged, maybe a little overeager, been able to rein that in a lot better, but yet use it to his advantage. He's got the bases loaded on the road here with one out. Tie game. Pitch is swung on, fouled back.
0: Yeah, I'm waiting for the changeup to come back. That was another fastball at 101.
1: Well, you do have the bases full. You got to throw a strike. If he's got confidence in it, yeah, you'd think that he would be out in front, just like And his knees buckled on a slider in that first at bat. Swing and a miss, struck him out, and you caught it, Rock. There's the changeup, and it gets him down on strikes.
0: Yeah, we got pitches to waste. Why not? They turn around 101. Why? You know, I wouldn't throw that in the zone again. But that changeup was nasty, perfectly placed.
1: It would have been a strike if he didn't swing. Down and away. Base is full, two outs for Betts. Ground ball up the middle. It has eyes. It's through. Base hit. Fiducia is in. Ohtani can score. It's a two-out, two-run single by Mookie Betts. L.A. has the lead again, 4-2 in the third. How deflating.

0: Páez stops at second on that base hit. And there's a strike. Tucker looks at a changeup, and it's nothing at two. When Chandler first came up, that changeup was a great pitch, I thought.
1: Yeah. Well, I mean, he has a good changeup. It's a pitch he likes to go to.
0: Two on and two out, two in the pitch. High and away that time, one and two. Trying to curve ball, didn't curve.
1: Yeah, I'm glad it didn't. Yeah, that's the one pitch you don't want to throw into the swing path of a struggling left-handed hitter. I would not throw him a curveball in the zone.
0: One and two on Kyle Tucker. The pitch. Left it up. Two balls and two strikes. Four-two Dodgers lead, third inning, an eventful beginning to game one of this three-game weekend set. Crowd now mostly filing in here on this Friday night.
1: It's crazy how quick it gets dark. I mean, it's pitch black.
0: Yeah.
1: And it has been for a while.
0: Just past 8 o'clock here. Down low, and the three balls and two strikes on Tucker. Chandler's at 67 pitches. We're in the third inning. That'll cause the Pirates bullpen to stir a bit. The pitch missed inside with a slider. Second walk by Chandler. He's hit a batter earlier this inning. That's Páez, who's at third now. Betts at second. Bases reloaded. And the eighth Dodger to bat this inning is Tommy Edman.
1: That was a strike in the zone. That's the time to use your challenge. I know you only have one left, but.
0: And the pitch. There's a strike. Yeah, if you can turn around and at bat from a walk to a strikeout. So Edman, the Dodger, will challenge whether this is indeed a strike.
1: And who knows how this at bat will finish. That's why you don't challenge with nobody on leading off an inning and lose it in the third inning, which the Pirates did.
0: 1-0. Swinging a foul back.
1: You know, I guarantee if we didn't waste a challenge in a meaningless situation, then we're out of this inning. Because then if you have two, Flores would have challenged it. And we're, you know.
0: Then the inning ends.
1: Yeah.
0: You not only turn over a walk to a strikeout, you get the third out. And Chandler doesn't have to face another hitter, in this case, with the bases loaded. And Tommy Edman, the 1-1, swinging a fly ball foul left side. And they talk about it. I mean, that's something that's instructed in the Pirates clubhouse. One ball, two strikes. Bases full of Dodgers, two runs in. LA leading 4-2 in the third. Chandler delivers. Fastball, strike three call right at the knees, right on the outer edge. Couldn't be placed better. And Edman strikes out looking for the final out. Dodgers get two, strand three. And we'll go to the fourth from Dodger Stadium. It's LA leading 4-2 here on the Pirates Radio Network, presented by Iron City and IC Light.
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3: 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Rafael Flores Jr. takes a strike, first pitch curve. And, of course, pregame, it'll be the Pirates Hall of Fame induction, so you'll want to come early, stay late. 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Flores is swinging a miss at two strikes on the fastball from Yamamoto. Flores back home, grew up in Southern California in Anaheim, not too far from here, about a three-hour drive or about 30 miles.
4: What was our drive today, 10? If that.
3: Yeah, hour 10 maybe.
4: Hour and 10 minutes. To go 10 miles.
3: 0-2, swinging a bouncing ball, knocked down by the first baseman Freeman. He has time to get to the bag, and Flores is retired for the first down. It's great to have Rafael Sr. and mother Sylvia here today. The first time that they've been able to watch Flores play since he's been a professional player. He has not played in Southern California. Father, because of medical reasons, is homebound, and mom is the caretaker, so she doesn't leave. And they're here tonight. The one out here is Jake Mangum. It's 4-2 Dodgers here in the fourth. And Mangum takes in near the shins for ball one. Yamamoto just surpassing 50 pitches now. Mangum struck out his only time. Muncy plays in at third. 1-0. In tight now. Two balls to nothing on Mangum. Fastball down to 94 this inning. He came out of the gates hot, 97 and 8 in the first couple of innings. Yamamoto on a 2-0. And there's a strike, 2-1. Memorably, he delivered a complete game in game two of the World Series. Then on his day, the pitch next, game six, went six innings. And then what does he do? Pitches the next day. And it's bounce foul. Only Randy Johnson did something like that, where he won game six as a starter, then came back in relief to win game seven.
4: Yeah, that was something else. Oh, great World Series. Fun to watch.
3: Yeah, probably the best since the Cubs and Cleveland series.
4: That's what I would say.
3: Yeah. And that was 16. That was an extra inning finale. And Dodgers, Blue Jays back and forth, twists and turns all throughout that game seven. Dribbled foul. But Yamamoto was the MVP of that series. Every year he's been in the major leagues, he's won the World Series. Two. Third year of a 12-year deal with the Dodgers.
4: 12-year deal?
3: 12-year deal. He's 28. Two, two. Swinging the ball, fought off, foul. Caught 95 deep. His ball moves a lot too. They're showing some replays on the Dodgers broadcast. Here's a 2-2 coming, and a ball inside on a check swing. Three balls and two strikes. Big breaking ball.
4: They call this Uniglow Field now.
3: At Dodger Stadium.
4: At Dodger Stadium. I would think that Dodger Stadium's never going away.
3: It's just minimized now. 3-2. And strike three call. Mangum down on strikes for a second time today. Two outs and nobody on. And Pirates fans, you can vote for the heavy hitter dog. You can fill in your ballpark bites bracket for a chance to win tickets to try these bites in stadium. Visit MLB.com/bracket. Here's Jacob Gonzalez. Glendora's own. And there's a strike, homecoming for him. Homecoming of sorts for Nick York, who grew up a little farther south here in Huntington Beach in Orange County. Getting to play in Southern California for the first time since before he moved away in high school. It's inside 1-1. And Jared Jones tomorrow night, that's the big one. He grew up a Dodgers fan, admired Clayton Kershaw, who he's still never gotten to meet. And it's in there for a strike, 1-2. Came to games dozens of times, and he'll get the pitch at Dodger Stadium tomorrow night. He has not been here with the Pirates because of injury the first couple of years of his career. Hit foul, still 1-2 on Jacob Gonzalez. Even dressed up like Manny Ramirez for Halloween once.
4: Oh, wow.
3: Did Jared Jones? I want to see that photo. 1-2. Gonzalez, a check swing and a ball up high, and it's 2-2. And Gonzalez went to his helmet. I don't know if he preemptively challenged that, if it was called a strike prior to the check swing being rendered. 2-2 is outside. 3-2. A little bit of a gray area there. Yamamoto has now walked a batter. He's hit one. Two outs and nobody on in the Pirates' fourth. The 4-2 Dodgers lead. Here's the pitch. Swinging a high pop up. And that night sky shortstop Betts in the infield grass. He makes the catch and the inning ends. 1-2-3 go the Pirates in the fourth. Bottom half coming up. 4-2 Dodgers on the Pirates Radio Network presented by Iron City. And
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3: 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It'll be Teoscar Hernandez to lead it off for the Dodgers. Inside missing ball one from Bubba Chandler. Starting the frame at 72 pitches. Then Fiducia and Shohei Ohtani, 8-9-1 for LA. 1-0 pitch. Ball laced up the left field line and foul. Boy, that really shot off his bat. 1-1.
4: Yeah, a little slider. 93. out in front.
3: Had 5 home runs in the postseason last year for the Dodgers. 25 in the regular year. 1-1 to him. Bounced up third, and a tough play for Triolo goes off his glove and into left. There'll be an error on Jared Triolo to start the inning.
4: And he got himself in between. Started to charge. The dreaded two-hopper with all that top spin.
3: What makes it dreaded?
4: Because if your first step isn't good, you're going to get eaten up.
3: Now Fiducia, who doubled his only time, takes inside for ball one.
4: If it's on its way up, and you're just hoping your glove's in the right spot. There's a lot of spin to it. That's why you got to get it on a short hop or a long hop.
3: Chandler on a 1-0, and he finds the zone with a strike. Sinker over, 1-1. Hernandez on at first with nobody out. Pitch is low, and now 2-1. Dodgers lead 4-2. LA batting in the bottom of the fourth. Both teams were off yesterday, so the bullpens reset. Chandler on the 2-1. Ball down low, 3-1.
4: Yeah, unless he can figure out a way to get a double play ball, I don't see him making it to the fifth.
3: And right now trailing, he's trying to win his fourth straight start. No Pirates rookie has won 4 straight starts since Garrett Cole. It's hard to do these days. Skeens has never done it, for instance. Ashcraft has done it. Keller's done it. There's a strike. And now 3-2. I don't know if Jones has, but not this year because he's being limited in his outings. But harder and harder to do with the starters going 5 and 6 innings at most. Most nights.
4: Yeah, he's but hesitant to throw this lefty Fiducia fastball. He had a double off the fastball.
3: Hernandez runs, swung through and missed, throw down, and got him a strike him out, throw him out, double play.
4: Yeah, Flores. Quick release, strong, accurate throw right on the money. And the pitch was a changeup. Had him out in front. Pretty much a perfect throw.
3: So they get the double play that way. And Flores, who was unsuccessful in his first 12 attempts against him, has gotten the last 2. Ball one bounces up there to Ohtani, who has walked and singled, scored a pair of runs. So Flores to Jacob Gonzalez on that caught stealing to SoCal kids. And their first game's back. Ball one to Ohtani. Fourth inning, 4-2 Dodgers lead. And a 1-0. Foul back.
4: Yeah, it's like this crowd oohs and ahs as every swing, as every movement.
3: Well, I was just thinking, you know, Ohtani. Well, can he handle 100 miles an hour? He can throw 100 miles an hour as a pitcher. There's a strike. Man, it's 1-2. And the slider at 96 from Chandler. What a wonder, Shohei Ohtani. Is he the best to ever play? That's a great question.
4: Yeah. Well, he pitches a couple more years. I'll give it to him.
3: Here's the pitch. Up and in now, 2-2.
4: You think about, you know, a short career and former Dodger Sandy Koufax.
3: Oh, wow.
4: I mean, I'm already got Ohtani there.
3: 2-2 pitch. Ball fought off and fouled left side. And just to be able to be an MVP hitter and then when used as a pitcher, one of the best pitchers. Here's a 2-2 pitch to the backstop, and now 3-2, high fastball. I always like the countenance of Shohei Ohtani.
7: Yeah.
3: He's kind of has a wry look on his face right now. Like, I don't like that. This guy's a little too wild for me. Very measured in his demeanor, but he'll give you little signs. 3-2. Swinging a bouncer, two hops to second. Backing up, Lau gets a friendlier hop and on to first for the final out. So the error, no problem at all. And we'll go to the fifth. It's still 4-2 Dodgers on the Pirates Radio Network, presented by Iron City and IC Light.
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3: The fifth inning is brought to you by the IBEW Local Union Number 5. 4-2, the Dodgers lead. Kike Hernandez comes in the game to play center field after Páez hit with a pitch. If we get any further word, we'll let you know on Páez's status. Pitch is swung on by Triolo, looped into foul ground, first base side, and Freeman, an easy catch in the coach's box. One pitch and one out for Yamamoto. Pirates trying to get right on the road. Coming into tonight, they've lost 9 of 12 on the road after what was shaping up to be maybe their first winning record on the road for a season since the last time they made the postseason, 2015. And the first pitch is in there for a strike to Spencer Horwitz. The former Dodger, Johan Ramirez, getting up in the bullpen for the Pirates. It looks like that may be the end of Chandler's night after four innings and 88 pitches. Missing to Horwitz, evening the count. One ball and one strike. He's 0 for 2 tonight. One out, nobody on in the Pirates' fifth. The pitch is swung on, fouled away. 10 for an ID on the Pirates Radio Network.
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3: Horowitz will take his timeout. Down in the count, 1-2. Yamamoto splits the hands, comes home. Just missed in.
4: Well, they're going to challenge.
3: And let's see.
23: Catcher is challenging a call of ball.
3: He's gotten several right tonight, Fiducia.
4: the top of the third, that exact same pitch in the exact same location was challenged by Horwitz. And it was ruled that it hit the zone, and yeah, almost exactly the same spot.
3: Put down on strikes for a second time today. Two outs and nobody on for Lau is 2 for 2 tonight. And it's outside for ball one. Brandon Lau hitting that game-winning home run Wednesday. Pirates came back from trailing in the ninth to beat Detroit. He has 27 home runs now. There's a strike, 1-1. And it's tied with Brian Reynolds for the most hit by a Pirate this decade. Josh Bell, the last Pirate to hit more in a season back in that fantastic 19 campaign. Swing and a miss, 1-2. On the split, down and away. But Luke Weaver has done something that Brandon Lau has never done at Dodger Stadium. And that is hit a home run.
4: Oh, how about that?
3: Happy birthday to Luke. New Pirate 33 today. The 1-2 to Lau. Swing and a miss, struck him out again. Down and away splitter. Tough. And that's 7 in a row retired by Yamamoto. Bottom of the fifth on its way. A 4-2 Dodgers lead here on the Pirates Radio Network.
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3: Bottom of the fifth is coming up, and a new Pirates pitcher is coming on. It's Johan Ramirez.
4: Johan with 6 wins, 3 losses, a .303 earned run average, making his 51st appearance of the season. Only 48 hits allowed and 68 in the third. His 79 strikeouts. Opponents hitting just 196 against him.
3: Dodgers are leading 4-2. Freddie Freeman to lead it off. Kike Hernandez, who came in for Andy Páez, who was hit with a pitch. And then Max Muncy. Chandler, in his first game at Dodger Stadium, goes 4, gave up 4 hits, 4 runs. Each earned 2 walks and 6 strikeouts, removed after 88 pitches. Freeman launches one high in the air, deep to center. Cruz onto the warning track to make the catch. 1 out.
4: It's one of those where day game, it's probably a homer.
3: Great point. There's something about it here at night. It doesn't travel the same. So that saves a run right there. 1 out, and Kike Hernandez batting for the first time tonight. Hitting at 250, a couple of home runs, including in the Dodgers' last game Wednesday at Coors. Backs away from an inside sweeper, and it's a ball one to Hernandez. Well, Ramirez coming off of his first tough outing in, let's say, 2.5 months. 1-0 outside 2-0. Allowed 3 runs in 1 inning and threw 44 pitches in that inning.
4: I will never understand after you get an out with one pitch why they don't throw a next pitch fastball. I just never will understand that for the rest of my day.
3: Hitter always takes it, right? It's outside 3-0.
4: I mean, you get one pitch, one out, throw it down the middle. They're not swinging. And if they do, good chance you get 2 pitches, 2 outs. Then you get to throw the next one down the middle. Instead, you throw 3 breaking balls and you're behind the count 3-0. I just don't understand it. Wonder if they're told this.
3: And the pitch is up high and a 4-pitch walk instead to Kike Hernandez. Maybe they should write the unwritten rules.
4: It should be a rule. They should just make it a rule. An official rule.
3: Right.
4: When you get one pitch, one out, you have to throw the next fastball down the middle.
3: And then if it runs off the plate because you missed, at least you got the right mindset there. There's a strike. Well, he threw a firm sweeper that time to Muncy, who has hit a 2-run home run and struck out tonight. Dodgers lead 4-2. Man at first, one out in the fifth. Johan Ramirez on in relief of Chandler. The pitch, swing and a miss. Big uppercut on a down and in sweep for 2 strikes.

0: And the pinch just off the plate away. And now it'll be challenged.
1: Now I'm going to call the ball.
0: So the Pirates with an ABS challenge.
1: Calls overturned. Pittsburgh has one challenge remaining.
0: And so that one gets the strike zone, and Muncy is struck out. So the Pirates still have one challenge. Here is Mookie Betts, who had a two-out, two-run single in the third, and that is why the Dodgers have a 4-2 lead right now. Takes the first pitch strike from his old teammate. Ramirez pitched for the Dodgers in part of the 24 season and had a good run of success for a couple of months. Ended up earning a World Series ring. He and Kirby Yates out of the Pirates pen both have Dodgers World Series rings. It's outside. Now 2-1. Yates pitching. Or 1-1, excuse me. Yates pitching for the Dodgers last year. And the pitch. Ball hit sharply and caught. A sinking line drive caught by Triolo at third. And that ends the Dodgers' fifth inning with a man left. To the sixth, Pirates coming to bat, looking to erase a 4-2 deficit here on the Pirates Radio Network, presented by Iron City and IC Light.
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0: Go to the sixth inning, and it's brought to you by the operating engineers of Local 66. That'll be Brian Reynolds to start things for the Bucks. Yoshinobu Yamamoto at 74 pitches. And the first one is in there for a strike. Reynolds has been hit with a pitch and struck out. Nick Gonzalez, two RBI hits, and then it's O'Neill Cruz. Yamamoto on the pitch. Just off the plate away. One ball and one strike on Reynolds. Pirates with four hits. Dodgers with four hits. Kirby Yates is getting up for the Pirates in the bullpen. Pitch is upstairs. Now 2-1 on Reynolds. He's hit one home run since the All-Star break. Yamamoto on a 2-1. Swing and a miss. Good split down and away. 2-2.
8: It's amazing like how hard he throws the split. Because when you're watching it live, it looks like it's so much slower than the fastball.
0: 2-2 coming. Swing and a ball fouled away.
8: But I mean, he regularly throws it in the low 90s. But when you watch it live, it's like it's fastball, guys can't get to it, they're late. And then you throw the split and they're like way out in front, like it's 15 miles per hour slower. It's like four. Weird.
0: Two and two on Reynolds, leading off the Pirates sixth. Here it is. Left it up. Three and two. If he can get on, then that would be the tying run here in the sixth. And Nick Gonzalez, two hard hit singles through the middle against Yamamoto tonight. 3-2 coming. Swinging a ground ball to second. And Edmund gobbles it up. Tosses on the first, one out. Friday, September 4th, the Pirates are back home. They'll host the Angels. It's a 6:45 game. And there will be a pregame Miller Lite happy hour from the time gates open up until first pitch. Go to Pirates.com and get your tickets. Gonzalez, a pair of run scoring singles. He's now 10 for 17 lifetime in this ballpark. Muncy plays the line at third. And a strike. Inside slider. Just ended up on that inner edge. Gonzalez up to 313 now. Entered play trailing only Luis Arraez in the National League for the batting title. That's inside 1-1. But Araya is having a good night tonight, so he's up to 322. Still 9 points behind him. Here's a 1-1. Swinging a soft bouncer to Muncy, who had backed up at third and on the run. He'll throw on to first to get Gonzalez. First time Nick retired tonight. Two men gone. And that's nine in a row retired by Yamamoto. 4-2 Dodgers, and O'Neill Cruz is coming up. Wouldn't it have been something if the Dodgers for the 2017 pennant run didn't need a left-handed reliever? The Pirates trading Tony Watson to the Dodgers for O'Neill Cruz. And that's inside ball one. Certainly not the first time the Pirates taken a very talented player from the Dodgers early in their professional career. How about Roberto Clemente? That's a little bit low. Two balls and no strikes. It was called the rookie draft back then, but a precursor to the Rule 5 draft. That's how the Pirates got Clemente, which signed with the Dodgers. 2-0 was fouled at the plate. 2-1.
8: It's so good. That's a split. He just threw it in there for a strike. Like I said earlier, he'll throw it for a strike, throw it for a ball, throw it in, throw it out.
0: Two outs, nobody on. 4-2 Dodgers, the pitch. Cruz takes in 3-1.
8: His misses are even close. I mean, he sits there and stares in so often the pitches that are just off the plate.
0: 3-1 on O'Neill Cruz. Yamamoto delivers. Swinging a foul. Caught it deep.
8: Yeah, and you don't see that often from O'Neill Cruz. Hitters count like 3-1. He hits velocity. And for him to be that late, at 96.
0: In the middle of the plate as it ended up. Well, that ball moved a lot. 3-2 now on Cruz. Yamamoto delivers. In tight, ball four. First base on balls issued by the Dodgers starter tonight. Not only did the Pirates miss Cruz's bat, but of course his speed, 22 steals, still hasn't even played the equivalent of half a season. And there'll be an opportunity to see if he will go here against a guy that's tough to run on. Rafael Flores Jr., 0 for 2 tonight, and he has thrown out a runner attempting to steal. Here's the pitch. And there's a strike. So now that he's seeing hitters a third time through, you're starting to see a little bit different mix from Yamamoto. That was a cut fastball. Right side wide open for the righty batter. And now a curve in for a strike. Nothing to two.
8: It comes in so slow and it's so big, you just give up on it right away. The pitch you see, and it just looks so bizarre. It looks foreign coming out of his hand.
0: So now two strikes to the rookie hitter. Remember, he hit two home runs as a substitute player on Wednesday in Detroit. First Pirate to ever do that. Two home runs in a game that he didn't start. 0-2 to Flores in the dirt. Now it's one ball and two strikes. He's hit five home runs in his previous seven games. If Flores can connect here in front of mom and pop for the first time as a pro, Pirates will tie this game in the sixth inning. Yamamoto on a 1-2. Flores swings and misses, up and in with the fastball, and he strikes him out. Pirates strand a man. We'll go to the last of the sixth in LA. It's 4-2 Dodgers on the Pirates Radio Network, presented by Iron City. And I see.
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0: 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Here comes Kirby Yates, the pitch for the Pirates.
16: Yates is a Pirate in just eight appearances, a 2.35 ERA. Overall, a 3.60 ERA, 26 hits in 35 innings.
0: A Bronx cheer in L.A. for Kyle Tucker, outside ball one. Tucker has grounded out and walked. Tommy Edmond and then Teoscar Hernandez. So Johan Ramirez threw 11 pitches in a scoreless fifth inning. He's done. Here's the pitch. Slung low on a split. Two balls and nothing. They've been using Yates a lot. 39 years old. Guy that's been an all-star closer a couple of times. Dodgers lead 4-2. The pitch, that's in there for a strike. Now 2-1. Yates last year pitched for the Dodgers, was injured and could not participate in the postseason, but earned a World Series ring. His 2-1 pitch, swing and a foul. Two balls and two strikes. Tucker, tall stance, lefty batter. And the righty delivers. Bounced foul. Right past Chris Woodward at first. Still 2-2. Pirates got both their runs on two separate RBI hits by Nick Gonzalez. Dodgers got a two-run home run by Max Muncy in the first. Two-out, two-run single by Mookie Betts in the third. Yates delivers down and away. Split misses, 3-2. Both teams with four hits. We're in the bottom of the sixth. Yates behind 3-2 now in the pitch. Swinging a foul back.
8: Yeah, these Dodgers, they make you grind up there too. You know, you got guys with obviously experience. These aren't going to help you a whole bunch as far as chasing pitches out of the zone. Guys that will take their walks.
0: They don't strike out a lot. 3-2 is hit in the air along the left field line. Reynolds and Triolo. It'll be the third baseman Triolo in medium left in fair ground to make the catch and one out. Yeah, the Dodgers go about it a different way. The Pirates lead baseball in hits. They're second most in strikeouts. Dodgers way down the list in strikeouts. Still just about as productive offensively.
8: Yeah, they're pretty close. Runs and hits.
0: Here's Edmund, who struck out both times against Bubba Chandler. And the pitch. And they're at the knees for a called strike. Chandler went the first four. Ramirez for the fifth. And now Yates here in the sixth. See if Yamamoto will be done for the night. Wave and a miss and two strikes.
8: Nobody up in their pen.
0: He's at 94 pitches. Yamamoto routinely surpasses 100. He has struck out 9 tonight. Two strikes and the pitch. Up and in, missing at 92. One ball and two strikes.

0: Yates is ready. Here it is. And a fastball in on Edmund. Two balls and two strikes. With one out. The Dodgers' last hit was that Betts single in the third. And the pitch. That's down and in. 3-2 now. A full count to the first two hitters. Yates got the first one.
1: Hasn't really been able to command that split. He's got a good split as well. We talked about Yamamoto's all night. He's been kind of yanking it a little bit.
0: Now the righty sets. 3-2. Swinging a ground ball. Fair right up the first baseline. It'll kick off on the rebound to Mangum. And he'll get it in quickly, keeping Edmund at first. So he singles to right. Here with one out in the Dodgers' sixth inning.
1: Boy, that was so close. That ball was hit hard, but right over that bag. Luckily had some hook to it. Because of the hook, it hit off the corner down there and bounced out to Mangum. If it doesn't hook and stays, it goes all the way to the outfield fence. It's at least two, maybe three.
0: Here's Teoscar Hernandez, the right-handed batter. 0 for 2 tonight. A swing and a miss, strike one. Righty's hit 169 against Yates. Slug 239. Though he's been used with the team trailing almost primarily. If you need to get a righty out with tight game with a lead, be a good bet for it. 0-1 from Yates. Swinging a soft bouncer to third. Triolo goes to second and will not get a relay. Too softly hit. So a fielder's choice. Two outs. Fiducia is coming up and we'll pause 10 for an ID on the Pirates Radio Network.
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0: Two outs and facing the number nine hitter with Ohtani waiting next. 4-2, the Dodgers lead, sixth inning. Kirby Yates winds and fires, swinging the ball, stroked out to deep center, but there's Cruz waiting, and he'll make the catch to end the inning. One hit and one left for the Dodgers. The Pirates coming to bat in the seventh in a 4-2 Dodger lead on the Pirates Radio Network, presented by Iron City and IC Light.
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0: Bottom of the order coming up in the top of the seventh for the Pirates. A 4-2 Dodgers lead. Yoshinobu Yamamoto. I never say his name right. Yamamoto is coming up to work the seventh here at 94 pitches.
7: Well, now they got a righty up in their bullpen, as do the Pirates.
0: So we'll see if the Pirates can knock him out here. Yamamoto last allowed more than three in a game going into the All-Star break against the Diamondbacks. He gave up six. And not much since the early going. Three of the first four reached. And since then, only three base runners allowed by Yamamoto. Here's the pitch. Bunt pulled back, taken down low and away. Ball one to Mangum.
1: Yeah, fortunately, the Pirates, their four hits, both two by Lau, two by Gonzalez. And they happened in the same inning. That's how the Pirates got the two runs.
0: The pitch. Late swing and a miss by Mangum. And a ball out off the plate away. 1-1. Brock Stewart is loosening for LA. Lake Bacher getting up for the Pirates. 1-1. Swinging a ball lined to the right center field gap. This will be extra bases for Mangum. Just now retrieved by Tucker. He's at second and will hold there. It's a leadoff double for Mangum to start the seventh.
1: Yeah, nice looking swing there. Yamamoto trying to come in on him with the cut fastball. And boy, that was right on the inside corner. Nice swing from Jake. Staying inside it.
0: And so after that resonant contact, the speedy Mangum is in scoring position for Jacob Gonzalez. A 364 hitter with runners in scoring position. The rookie, lefty batter. And the pitch. Down and in. Ball one from Yamamoto. He's pitched at least eight innings in four starts. So this is no strange territory working into the seventh for him. Here's a 1-0. And it's dribbled foul at the plate. Just got a piece of the splitter. 1-1. First time for Jacob playing in Southern California as a professional. Buncey in at third, right at the bag, the pitch. In tight now, 2-1. If you can get to a tiring pitcher, you better strike.

0: Here it is. And Gonzalez takes low. It's three balls and a strike now.
1: Well, the late challenge.
0: So it was called ball three. The Dodgers have two challenges. Now they're down to one. So Fiducia, who had been, he and the Dodgers had been 4-for-4. They lose one. Now they each have one remaining. Three balls and a strike on Jacob Gonzalez. And here it is. Swinging a pop up in the infield. For it short. It'll be the third baseman Muncy to make the catch.
1: Yeah,
0: one out.
1: They're hoping to at least get something. Yeah, out of the infield, but something to the right side, get Mangum up the third. Yeah, you get into that 3-1 count. I mean, you're thinking one thing, gets a bat hit out.
0: So Mangum still stuck there for Triolo now, who's 0-for-2 tonight. And there's a strike. The Pirates have been one of the better hitting teams with runners in scoring position this season. They need to come through with Yamamoto nearing the end of his night. Triolo will take low. It's one ball and one strike. ...104 pitches so far. The righty. 1-1. At the knees for a strike. And Triolo looked in disbelief. He thought it was low, and it was, but he didn't challenge. It's 1-2.
1: It's amazing how few pitches Yamamoto throws over the heart of the plate. Everything is just around it, just on, just off.
0: 1-2. Just in. And it's 2-2. On Triolo. Mangum led off this inning with a double. He's still there with one out now. Pirates trail 4-2 in the seventh. The Dodgers starter still on the pitch. And that hit Triolo. That sinker came running in. Did they get him in the right hand?
1: I could not tell.
0: It's my first guess, but I'm really bad at that. Let's see.
1: Back elbow.
0: Right. Forearm part of the elbow, but I think I got a lot of bone. You're right.

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0: Pirates have runners at first and second, one out. The Dodgers have a 4-2 lead. And Yamamoto goes 6 1/3. He allowed 5 hits, 2 runs. He's responsible for the 2 base runners, a walk, 9 strikeouts, and removed after 107 pitches. Brock Stewart coming on to work now here in the seventh.
3: Boy, has he been tough to hit. Not a lot of innings, just 15 2/3 innings in 15 appearances. He's only allowed 6 hits in 15 2/3 innings. And 2 of them left the ballpark. Opponents hit 113 against him. 16 strikeouts, 5 walks, and you wonder why you're bringing in a righty to face a lefty. An elite changeup that he throws a ton of them. The most used pitch he throws to lefties, and nobody's gotten a hit off it.
0: So Horowitz sees one inside for ball one. Spencer 0-3 tonight. He's 6-50 since returning from the injured list. Lead runner is Jake Mangum with good speed at second. Triolo on at first. 1-0 pitch. In there for a strike. 97 from Stewart. Drafted by the Dodgers 12 years ago and had appeared with the Blue Jays and Twins. Instance since his last time with the Dodgers. 1-1, swinging a ball popped up in the infield, and Muncy on the infield fly rule will still make the catch. 2 outs. So the Pirates get a leadoff double. The only 2 balls put in play have been pop outs to third.
3: Yep, they threw him 2 fastballs and a cutter. Did not throw the changeup. Curious to see what that looks like. He throws it 38% of the time. The lefty's in the box.
0: Brandon Lowe's 2-3 tonight. 2 on and 2 out. Home run threat at the plate. The pitch. Check swinging the ball down low. And no, he said he went. And Malachi Moore says you're down a strike, Brandon Lowe. Lau with a team leading 27 home runs, among the most in the league. 0-1 from Stewart in the dirt, and it's a ball and a strike. 4-2, the Dodgers lead. Base hit gets the Pirates one closer, with the speedy Mangum leading at second. Lau can do what he did on Wednesday and hit one out of here, Pirates would have the lead. Stewart on a 1-1. Lau fights it off foul. That really got in on the handle that time. 1-2.
3: Boy, that was half a foot or more off the plate. Cutter.
0: Pirates got a leadoff double now with 2 on and 2 out, down 2 in the seventh in L.A. 1 ball, 2 strikes on Brandon Lau. Stewart coming home outside. 2-2. There's the changeup.
3: Threw him in one earlier in this at bat. It broke straight down. That one just ran away.

0: Now Fiducia asking for timeout. Four-two, the Dodgers lead. Each team with five hits. You limit the Dodgers to five hits in their home park, you feel good, but Pirates still trailing here in the seventh. 2-2, the pitch. Lau will be caught looking on a fastball, 99 miles an hour, with the runners on, and that's that. So the leadoff double and a hit batter left stranded. And time to stretch in Los Angeles, with the Dodgers leading 4-2 here on the Pirates Radio Network, presented by Iron City and IC Life.
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0: We go to the bottom of the seventh inning, and it's 4-2 Dodgers. Top of the order coming up against a new Pirates pitcher, right-hander Lake Bacher. Bacher on for the Pirates here in the seventh.
9: Just his fifth appearance as a Pirate. He's given up four runs in 10 innings.
0: Strike to Ohtani.
9: Overall, 380 ERA. Opponent's hitting just 200 against him on the year.
0: Among the leaders in the National League. 0-1 is over below. 1-1 on Ohtani. 1-2 tonight with a walk, 2 runs scored. Freeman and then Kike Hernandez. The 1-0, or the 1-1, excuse me, is a breaking ball low. Now 2-1. And Kike Hernandez is in the lineup because Páez was hit with a pitch in his left hand. And just a bruise, though, as they evaluated him. A strike, and Ohtani wants to challenge this.
10: Back. Batter's challenging the call of strike.
0: It was a backdoor slider from Bacher. It was less than 1/10 of an inch off the plate, which is in the margin of error of the system. So it goes to 3-1. And Bacher walks him on a curveball in the dirt. So Ohtani walks to start the Dodgers seventh. And Freddie Freeman is 0-3. He's coming up. Freeman has not homered in his last 37 games.
9: Wow.
0: Ball one down low from Bacher.
9: Just missed one his last time up.
0: That was one of the highest outs I think I've seen in a long time. It was hit out on the warning track in center. Choking up here. Maybe a finger's worth. Here's the 1-0 pitch. And there's a strike from Bakker. Throws a lot of breaking balls. Lake Bakker. From Wheaton, Illinois. Ohtani at first, nobody out. The pitch. Swing and a foul back. Fastball at 94. Newly acquired Pirates right-hander came over from Miami in the trade deadline. Ahead 1-2 on Freddie Freeman and the pitch. Swing and a foul left side. Able to spoil that slider.
9: Yeah, he always does a good job with two strikes. Kind of shortens up. Waste a lot of pitches. This type looks like he once hits fastball the other way with two strikes, which keeps him on the breaking stuff.
0: Here's the pitch. And that's down low and in 2-2.
9: It also helps you lay off chase pitches.
0: Pirates had Soto up along with Bakker, but sat him down once Pirates were still trailing. Now Antoine Kelly is getting up in a hurry in the Pirates bullpen. Here in this 4-2 Dodgers lead. Nobody out in the seventh. 2-2 from Bakker. Freeman fouls it straight back. Got the fastball. Freeman was MVP in 2020. Again, started another All-Star game. He's a 10-time All-Star now. Started six of them. Bakker on a 2-2. Swinging a ball line. Foul left side. Long at bat here.
11: He's got like a pinkish or purplish bat with London written on it.
0: Maybe a daughter's name or something.
11: Maybe.
0: Like that, yeah.
11: Yeah.
0: Players weekend. 2-2 coming. Freeman takes low. Three balls and two strikes. Well, this will be the ninth pitch of this at bat coming up after a leadoff walk to Ohtani.
11: Yeah, back to my point earlier. They make you work. They make you throw pitches. They don't help.
0: Full count. Bakker delivers. Swinging a deep drive out to center, but Cruz is there. And he'll haul it in for out number one. The nine pitch at bat culminates in an out. Boy, it doesn't carry at night here, does it?
11: No. And the other thing is, where Cruz was playing him with two strikes, it was remarkable how far in the left center he was.
0: He only had to go a few steps to make the catch. One out. Ohtani, who was running on the pitch, is back at first. Now Kike Hernandez, 4-2 Dodgers in the seventh. Bakker delivers to the righty. And a strike to Hernandez. Righty's hit just 170 off Bakker. That's among the lower ones, or lower batting averages against by righties in the National League. Eighth lowest. Entering play today. Swinging a foul up the left side, and now two strikes on Kike Hernandez. Well, part of having a better bullpen, keeping you in these games where you're trailing. That's what we saw in the deployment of the bullpen, very aggressive on Wednesday in a deficit game, and Pirates were able to come back and win it. Hernandez cannot hold up, and he's down on strikes. Bakker fans him for the second out. Here is Max Muncy, who struck a two-run home run remarkably on a 101-mile-per-hour Chandler fastball that was up and in the zone. And that gave the Dodgers the lead. There goes Ohtani, pitches the ball down low. Throw is on a hop, and Ohtani with a stolen base is eighth.
9: Yeah, that's amazing how quick this guy is, how fast. He's a big man.
0: 6'4", 210. Has stolen 50 in a season, has hit 50 in a season, in the same season. Muncy batting and a 1-0. And back with a strike. Bakker evens the count 1-1.
9: He almost has to be the, he's the only one in that group, right?
0: Yeah, no one's ever done it. 50 home runs and 50 steals in the same season. He wouldn't have even ever thought about it.
9: No.
0: When we were kids. Here's the pitch. And he's a 10-game winner, too. What do you mean? What? Ground to foul, 1-2. Trying to keep this game a two-run game here.
9: What, he had like a 170 ERA when they shut him down? 179?
0: Yeah. So he's the best pitcher, the best hitter, best base dealer, you know, at times, you know, throughout his career. 1-2 on the always dangerous Max Muncy. No one's ever hit more home runs in this ballpark than Max Muncy in their career. That's down low 2-2. I'll think of all the great players that played here.
9: Wow.
0: Max Muncy, number one home runs hit at Dodger Stadium.
9: Wow. I would have never picked that.
0: He's had 435 home run seasons. It is 26th earlier tonight. Ball bounces up there. There's only one Dodger that has had as many or more 35 home run seasons, and that was Duke Snider. And he did that at Ebbets Field in Brooklyn. This ballpark opened in 1962. Ohtani at second with two outs. Dodgers batting in the seventh. 3-2 is swung on, hit high in the air along the left field line, tailing toward the seats. And he'll get in amongst the patrons. Still 3-2 on Muncy. Seventh inning, 4-2. Dodgers lead. First of three. Pirates have lost 20 of their last 25 in this ballpark. Remember, they swept them and probably in the 22 campaign. 3-2 pitch, and ball four almost hit him in the shoes. Muncy will walk. Two walks by Bakker. He's gotten two outs. Betts is coming to the plate. Remember, he had a two-out, two-run single in the third inning on a bouncing ball up the middle. Pirates still have Antoine Kelly, who has a handful of, not even a handful of big league games under his belt, warming. And now Flores is coming out, looking back to the Pirates bench. That usually means he's stalling. Would they want Antoine Kelly to face Mookie Betts?
9: I wouldn't think.
0: I was surprised to see him warming to begin with. Kind of that stopgap pitcher, I would have thought right now.
9: Yeah, I'm thinking, you know, maybe if there's a long ball or something, then they bring him in. But if it stays 4-2, I don't see him coming in.
0: He's pitched to three major league games. So it is Bakker for Betts. Two walks have put two on with two out. 4-2. Dodgers leading. LA batting in the seventh. The pitch. Betts takes low and away. Ball one from Bakker.

0: Right-hander sets in a 1-0. Down low and away, 2-0. Ohtani at second, Muncy on at first. Both on walks here in the seventh. 2-0 on Betts, the pitch. Over below, 3-0.
1: And I would think he'd be swinging 3-0.
0: Here it is. Not on that one. Bounced up there. Three walks in the inning by Bakker have loaded the bases without the aid of a hit. Kyle Tucker is coming up. It looks like they'll keep Bakker in with the alternative Kelly, who has pitched in three big league games. No one else has been warming. The pitch, swing and a miss, strike one on Tucker.

0: Parker's 30th pitch of the inning is outside. It's 1-1. Nowhere to put him. Kyle Tucker in the midst of a 7-for-51 skid. Batting with the bases loaded. Ohtani getting a huge lead off third. The pitch. Check swing, strike. Got it at the knees, and it's 1-2 on Tucker. Ohtani's able to get 35 feet down the line prior to a secondary lead. So a ball in the dirt that gets out of that dirt circle, he might scramble in to score. One ball and two strikes. And the pitch. Swing and a deep fly ball, but playable. Out to right center. It'll be Cruz calling off Mangum to make the catch, and the inning ends. No runs, no hits, no errors. Three left. We'll go to the eighth in L.A. It's the Dodgers leading 4-2 here on the Pirates Radio Network, presented by Iron City and IC Light.
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0: We go to the eighth inning. Pirates heart of the order coming up against a new Dodgers pitcher. 4-2 Dodgers leading. It's right-hander Kyle Hurt.
6: Hurt is 4-1 with a 4.20 earned run average. This is his 40th appearance, 34 hits allowed, and 40 and two-thirds. He has struck out 51. He's held opponents to a 2.24 average.
0: First one is down low, ball one.
6: Another guy that likes his changeup. Fastball gets the upper 90s. Throws a bunch of changeups to righties and lefties.
0: 1-0 is hit on a line to right and toward the wall. It'll bounce off of it and dead in alongside it. Tucker to retrieve it. Reynolds slides in the second with a leadoff double. In the second straight inning, the Pirates have a leadoff two-base hit.
6: Yeah, and that's why it's disappointing that we couldn't manufacture a run in the seventh. He had great speed at second with Mangum. You know, he just stayed there. You know, there wasn't an at-bat to move him to third. There wasn't an at-bat to, you know, bring him home. You know, it's 4-3 right now. It looks really good with another leadoff double, but we still need two.
0: Nick Gonzalez has driven in two runs tonight on a pair of singles. Two out of three night. Takes up high, ball one from Hurt. 4-2, Dodgers have the lead. Dodgers left the bases loaded. All on walks last inning. Hurt had pitched in four big league games prior to this year. Pitches up 2-0. Not exactly the most experienced eighth inning guy that the Dodgers have had in recent years. Perhaps a seam for the Pirates to come back. Swing and a looping fly ball back of first. And the second baseman Edmund tracks it down for the out. So Pirates last inning got a leadoff double, popped out twice and struck out. And here one of the top guys at bringing in runs, Nick Gonzalez, pops out for the first out of the eighth inning. Here's O'Neill Cruz, game-changing power. If he cuts through this evening sky right here, and we got a tie ball game. The pitch is a little bit high for ball one. 0 for 2 with a walk tonight. Pirates just seem to win when he plays. When he starts the game, the Pirates are 36 and 27 this season. That's a 93 win pace. Just when Cruz starts. It's up high, 2-0, regardless of what he does in the game. When Cruz does not start the game, the Pirates are a 66 win team. 409 winning percentage, 27 and 39 this year. 2-0, down low, 3-0. Kyle Hurt sure is not very comfortable right now facing him. As the tying run here in the eighth, Pirates down two on the road. The pitch back with a strike now, 3-1 from Hurt, 98.
6: And we'll see if he wants to do that again. That was right down the middle at 98.
0: Cruz waiting, the pitch, swing and a miss down in front, 3-2 on the change of pace. He gets a lot of swing and miss.
6: Yeah, now you wonder, you know, what are you going to get now?
0: Full count and the pitch. Swing and a foul right back. Did get the fastball. Reynolds out at second with one out. Pirates trail 4-2 in the eighth inning at Dodger Stadium.
6: Yeah, you'd have to be pretty gutsy to sit change up now through a 3-1 change.
0: Three balls, two strikes, the pitch. Swinging a bouncing ball foul up first.
6: And that's why you can't sit change. 99 on the hands. I don't think you can get to it if you're sitting change.
0: Still a full count on O'Neill Cruz. He's the tying run here in the Pirates' eighth inning. One out. Kyle Hurt delivers. Swing and a drive deep center field. Hernandez back to the wall. There it goes. That's why the Pirates win with O'Neill Cruz. Two run game tying home run in the eighth. We're knotted at four in LA.
6: Now have you seen a higher fly ball than what Freeman hit? That was incredible. That thing was a moonshot. He stood there at the plate. He knew it right away. That thing must have been, I don't know, it was in the air a very, very long time. Just another one from O'Neill Cruz. Yeah, maybe should have thrown the change up. You keep pumping them fastballs. That's what he could do.
0: He annihilated that ball, Rock. 424 feet on that Sheets shot by O'Neill Cruz. Flores is swinging a miss. Strike one. We're all tied at four now. Hurt gives up the game-tying home run to O'Neill Cruz, his 16th. 4-4 the score. The pitch up high and 1-1 on Flores.
6: That was in the air so long. It was. Most humans can't hit a ball that high and have it go over a fence.
0: It was like a Chris Gardocki punt. That's outside, 2-1. 6.3 seconds is what it said.
6: What's the launch angle?
0: Oh, like I didn't see.
6: 40%? 40 degrees, I mean?
0: It said only 32, but that was.
6: Yeah.
0: There's a strike. It also said it's a home run in 28 ballparks. So they don't always get it right on the computer.
6: So there's a ballpark with a center field further than 422.
0: The Polo Grounds. Yeah.
6: Yeah.
0: Yeah. 2-2 on Rafael Flores Jr. Cruz's home run has just tied this game. Here in the eighth inning. Swinging a foul back.
6: I mean, it left the bat. It disappeared into the night sky. That's just incredible.
0: Balls don't leave the ballpark. Matt Kemp, I was here in 2011. Matt Kemp had that should have been MVP season. And it took it, you know, a ball hit like that would still be an out for him.
7: Yeah.
0: Big, big burly hitter like Matt Kemp swinging a foul back. Cruz is even different than that. He swung and missed at that, and Flores is going to reach first on a strikeout. I thought maybe he fouled it back, but on a swing and a miss, if that third strike isn't caught, Flores ran to first, and he's safe.
6: Yeah, that was a pretty good changeup. That's not a wild pitch either. That's a pass ball. That pitch has to be caught. Fiducia with the... with the whole frame job on a pitch that wasn't in the strike zone.
0: And that's going to be it for Hurt. So he surrenders the lead, a blown save, no win for Yamamoto because of O'Neill Cruz hitting that mammoth two-run home run on that 99 middle fastball from Hurt. 4-4 the score here in the eighth. Flores at first, one out. And this call to the bullpen brought to you by Ring Central, voice of your business. We're back after this on the Pirates Radio Network.
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0: O'Neill Cruz hitting a game-tying two-run home run in the eighth. We're tied at four here in L.A. Flores at first, reaching on the strikeout and the pass ball. One out. And a new pitcher coming on for the Dodgers. It's right-hander Edgardo Henriquez.
6: Yeah, he's a flamethrower. He has a 306 earned run average. 4-1 record. This is his 51st appearance. He's only allowed 30 hits in 50 innings. My goodness. Opponents hit 174. He has struck out 54. He has walked 23.
0: Henry Davis will come out and pinch run for Flores at first.
6: He averages over 100 miles per hour.
0: Other than Mason Miller, I think he's the hardest throwing reliever in baseball. And so Davis will replace Flores at first. And Jake Mangum, who doubled last inning, will bat here against Henriquez with the go-ahead run now on base for the Pirates. Henriquez, big-time ground ball pitcher. Corners in a bit. The pitch. Swing and a miss. Strike one. Mangum way late on 100. Mangum has the highest ground ball percentage in baseball during his two seasons. So they're playing the odds there. Muncy still in on the grass. The pitch. Way late. Two strikes. 102.
6: Wow. Yeah, that's that looks different.
0: That looks like 112.
6: Yeah, that looks different.
0: I mean, Mangum makes a lot of contact. He was not competitive with either swing. 0-2, swing and a miss.
6: And I literally was sitting there thinking about that. Like, if you take a couple of swings and you feel like you're... Or the guy like Mangum. Yeah, bunt.
0: With two strikes,
6: yeah,
0: I mean, why not?
6: With two strikes.
0: Yeah.
6: Third baseman moved back. 103.
0: I was thinking the same thing. After that second one, I'd just give up and say, all right. And it was down the middle, so it's a fastball. Might foul it off and strike out that way, but you might not. Now the Pirates have sat down Kelly. Soto was warming earlier. He's not in the game. It's going to be Weaver now warming up with the Pirates in the 4-4 game. Different story now after the Cruz home run. Jacob Gonzalez batting 0-3. Grew up in the foothills just east of here in Glendora. And ball not caught by the catcher. It's outside 2-0. If it's tough to catch, it's tough to hit.
6: Yeah. All of a sudden, Henriquez let up pitch and threw the first fastball like a two-seamer at 99, 4 miles per hour, slower than his previous pitch. Then he threw a cutter. Like, why even mess around?
0: Threw that last pitch to Bangham at 103. Pitch is swung out of line out to center. Hernandez back in this one. He'll make the catch, and the inning ends. Well, maybe because Jacob Gonzalez could turn around a fastball, it turns out. But the inning ends. The Pirates get the equalizer off the bat of O'Neill Cruz, a two-run game-tying home run to the last of the eighth in Los Angeles. Pirates 4, Dodgers 4 here on the Pirates Radio Network.
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0: Pirates have tied the game at 4 on the O'Neill Cruz home run. Bottom of the eighth coming up. Bottom of the order coming up for the Dodgers. Pirates will go with the birthday boy, Luke Weaver, celebrating his 33rd birthday today. And so Weaver coming on to face Edmund, Teoscar Hernandez, and Hunter Fiducia. And this is why the Pirates were aggressive at the trade deadline, bolstering their bullpen, getting a guy like Weaver so that this game will stay tied.
6: Yes, sir. Luke Weaver. Very tough to hit. As a Met, a 184 ERA. Overall, a 225 ERA. Opponents hit just 175 against them. And that's over 48 innings. 30 hits, only 12 walks, and 49 punch-outs.
0: And so Edmund with a base hit his last time he'll come up. Bakker pitches a scoreless seventh. He walked three but stranded him. If Weaver has a crisp inning, you see where it sets up for Montgomery. They've got the big boppers at the top of the order. Pirates in the top of the ninth would have Triolo, Horwitz, and Lau, 9-1 and 2. Remember Ace Marilyn Valdez and Nick York, along with Billy Cook on the bench. So Edmund, switch hitter, batting left. Pitch from Weaver, swinging a foul. Right side and in the seats, a strike on Tommy Edmund. Davis remains in the game to catch after pinch running. 4-4 the score. Cruz with the game tying home run in the top half of the eighth inning. Swinging a foul.
6: How about the Dodgers have already seen 150 pitches? Think about it, just, you know, 4 runs on 5 hits, but they've seen 150 pitches.
0: That'll grind you down in a 3-game series. Two strikes on Tommy Edman. Weaver comes home. Swing and a miss. Struck him out. Went up and in with 97. One out.
6: And it was like Edman was expecting fastballs, though. He was trying to get the bat head out. Couldn't get it out there.
0: One away for Teoscar Hernandez. And that's why the Pirates, again, so aggressive on that August 3rd trade deadline, acquiring Weaver from the Mets. We've used Bakker and Yates in this game as well, two of their other acquisitions. And it's down low for ball one. Hernandez 0 for 3 tonight. Pirates 4, Dodgers 4, first of three. And a 1-0. And at the knees for a strike, 97 from Weaver.
13: Call a strike.
0: And Hernandez, the batter, will challenge this, risking the Dodgers' final ABS challenge.
13: Call confirmed, Los Angeles is out of challenges.
0: Pirates still have one remaining, but the Dodgers are out. Each team would be afforded a new one if they are out, if this game goes into extra innings. We're in the eighth here. The 1-1. Swinging a slice foul right side. 1-2 on Teoscar Hernandez.
6: Yeah, that fastball has some life. Another one at 97.
0: Since the beginning of May, Weaver's ERA is 1. He's pitched that whole time. Here's a 1-2. Swing and a miss. Struck him out. Upstairs with the heat. Another strikeout for Luke Weaver. Keep that up. It'll be a nice birthday for him after the game, too.
6: Oh, yeah.
0: What a great turnaround story Weaver is, too. Remember, just a mid-league starting pitcher. Some success with the Cardinals and Diamondbacks, and then bounced around. Teams just looking for a fifth starter. Never really materialized. Down low, ball one. And then before the 24th season, joined the Yankees, pitching out of the bullpen and pitching some big games. Was their closer for a while. Pitched in the World Series here for the Yankees. And was a big star. Swing and a miss out in front. One ball, one strike. Good changeup to Fiducia.
6: Well, you these guys watch from the side. Fiducia saw Weaver blow it by both Edman and Hernandez, so he's up there trying to start it early. Got a nice changeup. Great location down and away.
0: One ball and one strike. Two outs, nobody on in the Dodgers' eighth inning. Luke Weaver on for the Pirates. Here this tie game. Here's the pitch. Down low and now two balls at a strike on another changeup. Davis computes the sign. Weaver steps back, lifts the leg, comes home. Swing and a miss out in front. Two balls, two strikes. Threw him a pretty meaty 2-1 changeup right there. And again, still thinking fastball with 97 plus coming in there. How can you not? 2-2 pitch. Just missed the outer edge. Davis will challenge. Two outs, nobody on here in the eighth. It would be a strikeout if it were overturned.
6: There have been so many close calls. I mean, so many close calls. Pitches just on, just off.
0: Makes it a full count to Fiducia with Ohtani waiting next. 4-4 game in the eighth. The pitch, swing and a miss, struck him out. Not messing around. Threw him a strike, but it was another changeup. Weaver strikes out the side in the eighth inning. We'll go to the ninth. Pirates coming to bat, trying to take the lead. We're tied at 4 here on the Pirates Radio Network.
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0: We go to the ninth inning, and the Pirates and Dodgers are tied at four. Jared Triolo, he'll lead things off. Spencer Horwitz and then Brandon Lau against Edgardo Henriquez. We've got the final two men in the eighth inning. Triolo has seen him a couple of times in his career, grounded out both times. Muncy plays the line at third. First pitch down low and away, ball one on a slider.
20: Yeah, we've seen Jared Triolo at times try to drag a bunt. I wouldn't try to do it against this guy. Hit you in the knee.
0: Oh, no. Here's a 1-0 and a strike. That's 101 with movement. Henriquez on to try to keep the game tied. They brought in Kyle Hurt in a 4-2 game, and then Cruz hit a mammoth home run off him. Just annihilated the ball. Triolo loops one high in the air along the right field line for Tucker. And he'll grab it, one out. Back to the top of the order for Spencer Horwitz, who's 0 for 4 tonight.
21: Number 2, Spencer Horwitz.
0: Four four game, Pirates batting in the ninth. One out, nobody on. The pitch. And a strike. On a cut fastball out over. Here's the pitch. Way in tight. And a ball and a strike. 101.
20: Yeah, I don't get why he bothers with the cutter. I really don't.
0: There's a notion around baseball that the more pitches you throw, the better. And it's up high, 2-1.
20: It's the only pitch that hitters hit off of them.
0: When you're throwing 101 to 103, that's pretty much it. And if you see somebody that maybe is getting to it, then you got to have something else. And that's it. Your reliever. And there's a strike on that cutter. Been leaving him out over, too. That first one was really inviting for Horwitz, but he took it. Now it's 2-2 on him, and he'll take his timeout. Nobody on for the Pirates here in the ninth. 4-4 game. 2-2 on Horwitz. Henriquez delivers. Down low. Three balls, two strikes. Try to trick him with a slider.
20: Yeah, I mean, you throw on average over 100 fastballs. Opponents hit 135. A righty has yet to get a hit off of his fastball. Obviously, Horwitz a lefty.
0: 3-2 is yanked foul on that inside cutter. I mean, if you throw Horwitz four balls, he's going to take a walk.
20: They slug 173 against his fastball.
0: That's the first time that he swung at a pitch in the strike zone. He took the other two. 3-2, swinging a ball hit high in the air, deep left center, but playable. And it'll be the left fielder, Teoscar Hernandez, to retire it. Second out. That's what made Cruz's home run so special. The ball just does not carry at night at all.
20: Goes nowhere.
0: And Cruz's ball was blasted, defying physics. Brandon Lau, two hits his first two times up, a two out of four evening. And the pitch, swing and a miss, strike one. In the Pirates' last game on Wednesday against Detroit, he hit a walk-off home run in the ninth inning. He could hit a go-ahead home run here in the top half on the road in L.A. 0-1, swing and a bouncer, foul, and now two strikes.
20: Way out in front. He was way out in front of the slider. That cutter actually was a good pitch to hit. It was up, middle in.
0: Ahead two strikes, Enriquez to Brandon Lau. 4-4 game. Down low and in, one ball, two strikes. Laid off that slider in the dirt. If Lau can reach, Reynolds, who doubled last inning, is waiting on deck. Ninth inning, 4-4 in L.A. Pirates batting. Here's the pitch. Lau swings and fouls it back.
20: Yeah, first fastball, he was ready. 101. It was even up a bit.
0: Lau has a team-leading 27 home runs. Four in the ninth. 1-2. Lau takes it high and away. 2-2. Cruz hit a two-run home run in the eighth inning to tie it. Here's the set. And the 2-2. Swinging a ball lined into the right field corner. It's tailing. Foul. Almost home run distance. Right down that right field line. Unlike his one on Wednesday, this ball tailed. And it's still 2-2 on Lau.
20: Stayed back a little better on that cutter. Again, that cutter is on the inner third of the plate, thigh high. And he just hit, what, about 6-7 feet foul.
0: It's only 330 right down the line with that short wall. Almost tucked it in there to put the Pirates in the lead. Enriquez again. 2-2 coming. Lau checked his swing and Malachi Moore rings him up. Doesn't even appeal. And that ends the Pirates' hopes in the ninth. We'll go to the last half. Montgomery coming on. And he will face Ohtani, Freeman, and Kike Hernandez when we return in a 4-4 game from L.A. right here on the Pirates Radio Network, presented by Iron City and IC Love.
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0: Ohtani, Freeman, and Kike Hernandez to come on to face Mason Montgomery.
20: Yeah, what a matchup. Mason, a 5-3 record, a 3.40 ERA. He has struck out 82 batters in 50 and a third innings, only 36 hits allowed, 191 opponent average. If you think a lefty neutralizes Ohtani, yep.
0: He's only seen him once and struck out against him.
20: Yeah, Ohtani's numbers against lefties are sick.
0: But not this lefty. The pitch. Upstairs, ball one. And brushed back. Ohtani on a slider that was just a little bit inside, but probably initially appeared more in. The pitch. Back with a firm strike. 99 in there. 1-1.
20: He has 12 of his 30 homers against lefties. 10 coming off a lefty fastball where he hits 325, has a slug over 1,100.
0: And the pitch fouled back, 1-2. On a slider out over, that's a dangerous pitch.
20: Well, that's the one pitch he doesn't hit. Left-handed breaking ball. Only 200 average. Off speed from a lefty, which would be a change or a split.
0: Fastball up 2-2.
20: 545.
0: That's the batting average?
20: Yeah. 1,600 OPS. So I wouldn't throw him a changeup or a split if I was a lefty.
0: Yeah. Well, good thing Montgomery doesn't have that. 2-2. Swing and a miss. He just threw it right by him. Struck him out again. So their second meeting also is a Montgomery strikeout. One out. 4-4 game, bottom of the ninth. The Dodgers score, the game's over. If not, we're going to extra innings. Freddie Freeman will come up. And, you know, some of the benefit of Montgomery here is unfamiliarity. Freeman's never faced him. Hernandez has never faced him. Muncy's never faced him. If it gets there, the pitch. And there's a strike. 100 miles an hour from Montgomery. In his previous 20 games, opponents have 6 hits. They hit 094 against him. He strikes out 54% of opponents in his last 20 games. There's a strike.

0: Mason Montgomery.
1: It's just so impressive.
0: And he's just an unassuming guy, too. Often see him in his locker reading a book. Not this fearsome, chaotic person that's a closer. You know, swinging a miss, strike one on Kike Hernandez. You know, someone that you're unsure of talking to.
1: Yeah, never shows any emotion.
0: One strike pitch. Ball cracked into right center. Long run for Cruz, and he'll slide and make the catch. How did he cut down that gap? Terrific play by O'Neill Cruz at center. That saved extra bases here in a tie game in the ninth.
1: You can't teach speed. That was amazing, the amount of ground he just covered.
0: We'll go to the 10th inning at Dodger Stadium. Still tied at four on the Pirates Radio Network.
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0: Well, that play by O'Neill Cruz, I thought there was no chance anybody could catch that. A terrific effort. Maybe his best play he's ever made in center field. And considering the circumstance, and putting a runner on second base, likely with two outs in the ninth and a tie game on the road. Yeah, that's big time. Big time play by Cruz. His two-run home run in the eighth tie the game. So that has led us to extra innings. The Dodgers are 4-0 in extra innings. Pirates are 5-8. And Evan Phillips will come on to start the 10th inning for L.A.
1: Yeah, when that ball was hit, I thought double for sure. You know, and I see Cruz, I'm thinking, oh, maybe he'll leave his feet and he'll have to dive to catch it. He slid and caught it, but he didn't even have to slide. He could have just reached down and caught it. But that's game-changing. Incredible how much ground he just covered.
0: Truly awesome.
1: Yep. So now we get a crack at Phillips, a 5.27 ERA, an 0-2 record. 17 appearances, just 13 and two-thirds innings, 15 hits, four of those 15 hits homers.
0: And Brandon Lau will be the automatic runner at second to start the inning with Reynolds up. He's 1-for-3 tonight with a double, his last time up in the eighth. And he assumes a strike on the cut fastball from Phillips.
1: His cutter has been hit at a 5.56 clip. And all the hits have come against, well, most of them against lefties. Actually, righty hasn't hit his cutter.
0: 0-1. And it's over below, one ball, one strike.
1: Mostly that's he's going to throw a four-seamer at averages 97 and a lot of sweepers.
0: Four game. Here's the pitch. Swing and a miss. Beat him to the spot. 97, 1-2.

0: Pirates have not won in an extra innings game at Dodger Stadium since August 25th, 1993. Andy Tomberlin hit a single to score Al Martin in that game. 1-2. Outside now 2-2. Nick Gonzalez, who has two run scoring hits tonight, he's waiting on deck. And then Cruz, who homered his last time on, is waiting due up third. Here's the pitch. Swinging a ball punched into right. Tucker will play it on a hot base hit. He's done that all year. Strange. And that advances Lau to third on the base hit by Reynolds.
1: Yeah, Brian Reynolds making a nice adjustment. High, I don't know. I guess that's the cutter. Yeah, he tried to throw a cutter in there. And Reynolds turned it around.
0: So first and third with nobody out for Gonzalez, who had an RBI single in the first and in the third inning. With Cruz waiting next. 4-4 game. Pirates batting in the 10th. The pitch. Up high for ball one. Pirates led 1-0 in this game. Otherwise, every time that the Pirates have come back to tie it, the Dodgers have pulled ahead. That can change here in this 10th inning. Evan Phillips on for LA. And his 1-0 is in there for a strike. Now 1-1. I'd say about half the crowd took their bobbleheads and left.
1: Yeah, half showed up in the fourth. The half that was here early left.
0: They've seen enough baseball tonight. Gregory Soto is warming up for the bottom of the 10th. Men at the corners, nobody out for the Pirates. Phillips will step off. Cruz, by the way, is homered off Phillips in one of his two plate appearances against him lifetime. Waiting next. Here's a 1-1. Nick Gonzalez is swinging a miss. 1-2.
1: Boy, that was a hanging sweeper, too. Right about belt high.
0: Gonzalez trying to knock in Lau from third. Reynolds trailing him at first. Nobody out. 1-2 pitch. Swinging the ball. Fouled away. Almost a rare souvenir for the top of the park patrons. The eighth level of this ballpark.
1: It's a big ballpark.
0: 1-2 on Nick Gonzalez. Here it is. Swinging a foul back. Spoiled another one.
1: Yeah, shortening up is Nick. You know, you have to get it in play. Middle infield back. We'll trade two for one.
0: Edmund still playing a good bit up the middle, so that hole pretty big for Gonzalez on the right side. 1-2. Hit in the air, but foul and backing out of play. Lau is at third. He was the automatic runner. Phillips is the fifth Dodgers pitcher. Pirates hung in there against Yamamoto tonight. He gave up two runs in 6 1/3. Cruz homered off Kyle Hurt in the eighth. Two-run game-tying home run. He's waiting next. The pitch. Gonzalez fouls off another one. 97 from Phillips.
1: Top of the zone. Too close to take.
0: Pitch number 8 upcoming in this at bat. Lau at third, Reynolds at first, tied at 4 in the 10th inning. Phillips on a 1-2. Gonzalez takes low 2-2.
1: Yeah, good luck there. That pitch was in the zone a long time, that big sweeper. That's probably the best one he's thrown tonight, looking for the chase.
0: Infield will come up a little bit now. Here's the pitch. Swing and a miss. Struck him out on the fastball. And Gonzalez strikes out with two on and nobody on, now one away.
1: Yeah, no question they're going to walk Cruz. He didn't even get near the batter's circle.
0: It hit that game-tying home run and has that history against Phillips. So a terrific catch that Cruz made in the bottom of the ninth. Two-run home run he hit in the top of the eighth. Don't want to allow him to affect the game too much, but he's on for Henry Davis, who was used as a pinch runner in the eighth inning. For Flores, there's a strike. Well, if there's ever a time for Henry Davis to come through, he's been a little better this year in hitting with runners in scoring position. 194. But a lifetime at 132. And look at a strike. Boy, oh boy. Two strikes now.
1: I don't think I've seen Henry Davis take two fastballs for strikes ever in the same at bat.
0: Base is loaded with one out. 0-2. Swinging a ball hit on the ground to short. To second for one. Relay to a double play. The Pirates have first and third. Nobody out. They don't score. And now the Dodgers will have the winning run at second in the bottom of the 10th right after this here on the Pirates Radio Network.
2: 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And he's got it.
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0: Well, now it's imperative that Gregory Soto gets out of this with nothing. So hard to do with that automatic runner at second. Here as we go to the bottom of the 10th, still tied at four.
1: Soto 5-3 with a 3.48 ERA, 39 hits and 54 and a third. And he struck out 66, he's walked 22. Opponents got just 197 against them.
0: Alex Call will pinch hit for Max Muncy as Kike Hernandez is the automatic runner at second base. So let's see what the Pirates' good bunt defense can do. Call's going to try to bunt it to Triolo, playing stepper two ahead of the bag and then charging with the pitch. And he dribbles it foul back behind the plate, strike one. Well, when you know it's the visiting team doesn't score in the top half, you can afford to play for one because that's all you need. Call down a strike. Corners again, pinching in, expecting the bunt. Here it's shown, and he'll pull it back. It's 1-1 now on the slider missing. Call batting for Muncy. 4-4, bottom of the 10th. Pirates had a golden opportunity, first and third, nobody out in the top half and did not score. Now it's up to Soto to put up a zero. The pitch bunted up third. It's rolling and scooped up, foul. It's ruled by the plate umpire Malachi Moore as a foul ball.
1: Fans are all excited.
0: Not reviewable. It's 1-2.
1: Standing and cheering because Triola didn't throw it. He knew it was foul.
0: He was waiting for it to be foul and then picked it up immediately. So that takes the bunt away for the most part.
1: Maybe. Interesting to see that, you know, it's a tough thing to do to ask to be, you know, a pinch hitter to bunt. Call does not have a sacrifice this year.
0: Now it's 1-2 on him. The pitch. And he tried to just swat at it, and he strikes out. And so execution for both teams lacking here in this 10th inning. One out.
1: Now, does Donnie Kelly walk Mookie Betts?
0: To go left on left for Tucker? Yes, he will. So that will set up a double play opportunity. And Tucker versus Soto, left on left. Two on, one out for LA. 4-4 tie, bottom of the 10th inning. Swing and a miss, strike one. Tucker way out in front of the slider. He's 0 for 3 tonight, 7 for his last 52. Hernandez is the winning run at second, the lead runner. The pitch. Yeah, that's low, 1-1. That's Kike Hernandez, the 34-year-old, turning 35 in a couple of days. The only guys they have on their bench are Miguel Rojas, who's older, and a catcher, Ben Rortvedt. Here's the 1-1. Swing and a bouncer foul, 1-2. If they could use a pinch runner, would have been called, but they wanted him to bunt. And he could not. One and two on Kyle Tucker. Dodgers batting bottom of the 10th inning in a 4-4 tie. First and second, one out. Gregory Soto on. And the pitch. Over below, two balls and two strikes. You know, since the Pirates have acquired a number of these relievers, Soto's been pushed back to the sixth inning when the Pirates have leads or pitching in deficit games. This is a chance for him to prove that he can be used in these situations. 2-2. Just missing low. Davis will use the Pirates' challenge.
9: Third challenging to call the ball.
1: Yeah, it's the time to use it.
0: Every team gets a new one in extra innings if they're out. Didn't get it right, but that's still the time to use it. I'm with you. If it's close, you could turn around a whole game. But instead, 3-2 on Tucker. Soto's got to come in with something here with Edmund next. One out. Game on the line. Bottom of the 10th. Tied at 4. Here's the pitch. Swinging a foul.
1: Oh, look at that. He got it up to 100. Soto, 100 miles per hour.
0: That's like early Tigers days Soto. With movement. I mean, that ball was running in on the lefty. Gregory Soto for the Pirates. Two on, one out. 10th inning. 4-4 game. The pitch. Swinging a bouncer on to second. Lau has it. And gets it on to short for one out there, and Gonzalez holds on to it. And they'll get one on the 4-6 force. First and third with two outs now.
1: Yeah, Lau is playing fairly deep. He came in to get it, and on the run, the flip was high. Tucker runs pretty well. I'm not sure they turned two with a good flip, but Gonzalez did the right thing. Just catch it, look at third.
0: Now the winning run is at third with two outs for Tommy Edman, 1-for-4 today. We're in the bottom of the 10th inning, tied at 4. Dodgers batting. If Soto gets Edman, we go to the 11th. The pitch. And there's one in for a strike, 98. Davis, a good blocker. Something gets away from him. Kike Hernandez, good fundamental player. Son of a scout. Here's the pitch. Hit fouled. Now two strikes on Edman. Soto, boy, this would be one magic act right here to put up a zero right after the Pirates could not score in the top half of this 10th. Davis will come out and slow things down for Soto. We'll take 10 for an ID on the Pirates Radio Network.
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0: Remember, Soto has 7 wild pitches. That's a high number. What do they call for here? I had 2 strikes. Winning runs at third with 2 outs in the 10th. Timeout again. That'll be called by Edman, the batter.
1: And the Pirates have elected not to cover first with Tucker. They'll let him take second if he wants it, just to take away some room on that right side.
0: And the pitch, swinging the ball, hit to left. If it's fair, it's the game, it's fair. The Dodgers win. Tommy Edman with an 0-2 hit, a single to left, and the Dodgers walk off the Pirates in L.A. 5-4 the final tonight.
1: Yeah, you got to wonder, you know, what was that meeting about? You know, was it the pitch or the location of the pitch? You mentioned the wild pitches. I know if I was Henry Davis, you know, and you want to throw a slider, you got to make sure it's not hittable 0-2. And it was down. It would have been a ball, but it wouldn't have bounced. And off the end of the bat, broke Edman's bat. But too good of a pitch to hit on an 0-2 pitch.
0: And so that's it. The Pirates fall in the series opener to the Dodgers in 10 innings. The Dodgers go to 5-0 in extras. They win 5-4 tonight. Our postgame show is coming up right here on the Pirates Radio Network, presented by Iron City and IC Light.
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0: 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And the Brewers beat the Braves 2-1. Phillies a 7-6 win over the Cardinals. Yankees beat the Blue Jays 3-1. Red Sox a 6-4 win over the Giants. The Marlins win 3-2 over the Nationals. The Orioles a 5-3 win over the Rays. White Sox with a 6-4 win over the Mets. The A's get shut out in Houston 4-0. The Royals win 5-2 over the Tigers. The Rangers win 2-1 over the Angels. The Guardians win at Coors Field 9-1. It was the Diamondbacks beating the Reds 9-0. The Twins fall at the Padres 6-2. The Mariners win 6-5 over the Cubs. And the baseball day is complete now that the Dodgers have won 5-4 in 10 innings. We'll take you back through the game with the highlights coming up next right here on the Pirates Radio Network, presented by Iron City and IC Light.
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0: The Dodgers win 5-4 in 10 innings. Pirates have now lost 21 of their last 26 here at Dodger Stadium since the beginning of the 2017 season. Food insecurity is something that nobody should experience, and that's why Edgar Snyder and Associates donates $50 to the Greater Pittsburgh Community Food Bank for every double play turned by the Pirates this season. And the Pirates this season have turned 105 double plays. That's a pledge of $5,250. Courtesy of Edgar Snyder and Associates. Now let's take you back through the game now as the Pirates took an early lead facing World Series MVP Yoshinobu Yamamoto in the first inning. Yamamoto splits the hands and swinging a rocket up the middle. Base hit. Here comes Lau around third. The throw from Pajes up the line. He's in safely. And Lau scores on the base hit by Gonzalez. Just like that, the Pirates lead 1-0 in L.A. But it would be a two-run home run by Max Muncy in the bottom half to put the Dodgers ahead 2-1. Though the Pirates would get the equalizer in the third inning as Yamamoto facing Nick Gonzalez for a second time. The pitch, swinging the ball, roped up the middle, another base hit for Nick Gonzalez. Lau touches third, Pajes with the throw, and it's laid it offline. RBI single again for Nick Gonzalez, and he ties the game at 2. And so that score would hold very briefly as in the bottom of the third inning, Mookie Betts would hit a ground ball up the middle with the bases full. That would score a pair, and so the Dodgers would take a 4-2 lead off Bubba Chandler. The Pirates starter ended up going 4 innings tonight, and it was a 4-2 Dodgers lead until the 8th inning after a leadoff double by Brian Reynolds. With one out, it was O'Neill Cruz facing Kyle Hurt of the Dodgers. Kyle Hurt delivers. Swinging a drive, deep center field. Hernandez back to the wall. There it goes! That's why the Pirates win with O'Neill Cruz. Two-run, game-tying home run in the eighth. We're knotted at 4 in L.A. And I was referencing right before the home run how the Pirates coming into tonight playing a 93-win pace with Cruz in the starting lineup and a 66-win pace without. And so tonight it ends up going the Dodgers' way, though, because the Pirates have first and third and nobody out in the 10th inning after a man was out. They intentionally walk O'Neill Cruz, pushing the trailing runner up to second. And Henry Davis, who was brought in the game to pinch run for the go-ahead run in the 8th inning, ended up having to bat again for the first time, and he ground into a double play in the 10th instead of having Flores there. And so then the Pirates do not score. And then in the bottom of the 10th inning, Soto was a strike away from getting out of it, going to the 11th inning, as he would allow a base hit to Tommy Edman on an 0-2 slider. It was maybe just beneath the strike zone. And that scored Hernandez from third. And the Dodgers walk off the Pirates 5-4 the final. Pirates still have not won an extra inning game here in 32 years, and the Dodgers improved to 5-0 in extra innings. Pirates are now 5-9 in extras after a 5-4 Dodgers win here tonight. We'll give you the final numbers and preview tomorrow's action right after this message here on the Pirates Radio Network, presented by Iron City and Ice.
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0: Back on the postgame show from Dodger Stadium, it was a 5-4 Dodgers win in 10 innings tonight for L.A. 5 runs on 6 hits, no errors, and 10 men left. The Dodgers are 78-51. For the Pirates, 4 runs on 8 hits, an error, 9 left. The Pirates are 63-67. The winner is Evan Phillips in relief. He goes to 1-2. The loss to Gregory Soto, he is 5-4. Time of the game, 3 hours and 20 minutes. 51,872 here at Dodger Stadium tonight. Game two of the series is tomorrow. Jared Jones, who grew up in Whittier and will pitch in Southern California for the first time since he was in high school. And he'll get that opportunity to face the team he grew up rooting for, the Dodgers. It'll be Tarek Skubal, the two-time Cy Young Award winner in the American League. He's got traded over to the Dodgers, and the left-hander will go for L.A. tomorrow afternoon. We'll come on the air at 6:50. I guess it's evening back home, afternoon here. 7:15 first pitch tomorrow night here from Dodger Stadium. Thanks again to our producer-engineer Mike Noto with us here in the booth, and to Mike Kravitz back in our network control center. Thanks for staying up late with us here tonight. For John Wehner as well, my name is Joe Block. The final score in 10 innings, it was the Dodgers 5 and the Pirates 4. So long and good night from Los Angeles. This has been a presentation of the Pirates Radio Network presented by Iron City.
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37: I don't really feel anxiety or any pressure, you know, going into things like that anymore, because it's like, that's how I approach everything. So, you know, it's just another day of going to work, you know. That's all it is for me.
5: I am developing a new theory. It was in practice yesterday, and it's only growing today. If a quarterback at a press conference gets super existential, things are not going well. Yesterday, it was Joe Burrow who got existential at the mic. Today, it's Shador Sanders. I mean, he was asked, is Saturday important? And he said, every day is important. Okay. Not a great sign. We can kind of read the tea leaves there. The things aren't going the way that you had hoped. And, you know, Linnell has been a very big supporter of the Cleveland Browns this offseason. He went to training camp, and my biggest takeaway from talking to him about the Browns training camp was that Shador Sanders is on the level of Dylan Gabriel, and neither of them dudes are on the level of Deshaun Watson right now in terms of the reps that are being divvied up in practice. So the conversation has always been about Deshaun and Shador, when in reality it's Shador and Dylan Gabriel competing for quarterback two to Deshaun Watson's clearly quarterback one. So it's just been drummed up, it feels like, for the entirety of the summer to get some attention dollars to the Cleveland Browns because Shador Sanders is going to garner attention. Look, man, game recognized game. I'm not mad at you. I kind of saw through it for a majority of the summer anyway, so I'm not mad at you. I remember Shador in college. He was fine. He wasn't great. That jersey retire number, silly. It's a silly bit. We can acknowledge that, hopefully. He still has a lot to improve on at the NFL level. He's not a bad quarterback. He is worthy of being an NFL quarterback, but being an NFL quarterback that's a career backup versus being the leader of a team are two very different things. And I have not ever watched him, at least in the games that we saw last year, and thought, yeah, he's totally ready to lead an NFL team. Not a single time did that thought ever cross my mind in 2025. So it's going to be Deshaun Watson. Deshaun Watson was asked about how he's handling this and his mental approach with potentially being the starter for Cleveland.
8: I think the biggest thing that I'm proud of is just my mental. I think just being able to block out the noise, just being able to just keep smiling through everything and being able to control my own narrative regardless. So I think that's the biggest thing, is just my mentality, keeping it at peace, keeping it fresh, so I can be able to, you know, be in front of you guys and talk to you this day and still be in a quarterback battle. So I think that's a blessing for myself, and I think that's why I'm proud.
5: What narratives? What narratives is he controlling there? I'd like some clarity in that one, sir, if you please. Deshaun Watson's press conferences to the side. That is going to be so much fun during the regular season when he talks on a weekly basis. It's like the third or fourth time, it feels like, in the last couple of weeks, that the mental element and the way that he has handled the adversity has been brought up. And call me cynical or pessimistic, if you will. When he's bringing up adversity, I happen to believe that he is not talking about injuries. Just a guess. Just firing from the hip on that one. But I don't think he's talking about injuries. I think he's talking about the thing, the narrative that completely shifted the way that people feel about Deshaun Watson as a person. Just a guess. That aside, I would like Shador Sanders to play well on Saturday against Buffalo. I think the expectation is that he's going to play well, but we have heard the checkdown king rumors, not even rumors, the accusations that that's what he's doing. Throw the ball down the field. Let it rip. I mean, really, it comes down to, if you're still operating under the idea that it's a quarterback competition, which, again, I'm not. I don't think it was ever a quarterback competition. It was always going to be Deshaun Watson's job to win. But if you are operating under the belief that it is a quarterback competition, you might as well go out swinging. One thing that I hate in having doing this job and being forced to watch critically, I hate it when quarterbacks are in a battle and a competition and they don't throw the ball down the field. They're just checking it down and checking it down and checking it down. I mean, let it rip a little bit here. Like, let's sling the pigskin, if you will. So I hope that we see some throws down the field from Shador. We've seen that a little bit in Browns practice. I laugh at the Browns and their media. I like a lot of the guys that work in Cleveland, but the preseason stat tracker thing needs to die. Maybe the bit in there, like, I'm not deep into the Cleveland media to where I know exactly what the bit is. Maybe the bit that they do with tracking the Cleveland Browns preseason stats is the, hey, we're doing this in a very ironic form. But if it's not, if that's like a real thing that you guys really care about, that's a weird, weird thing. Comparing the preseason stats, I digress. When we get back, Josh Graham caught up with Marissa Solis on a really great interview with the NFL and this new initiative that they're doing. You'll hear that next on Westwood One Sports Night.
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0: to believe in this kid. Each throw that I see him make throughout the preseason, each decision that I see him make throughout the preseason, it makes me buy into him a little bit more. It makes me buy into him a little bit more. And I remember, you all should remember, of course I remember, you all should remember, pre-draft, wasn't the biggest Fernando Mendoza guy. The adorable dork is growing on me as each throw happens throughout the course of this preseason for Fernando Mendoza. I still believe he should be the Raiders starter week one. Clint Kubiak came out and said, look, it's Kirk's team, but Fernando's going to get more and more opportunity as we wrap up camp and then finish up the preseason. He may not be the week one starter, but I guarantee you we see Fernando Mendoza before Halloween. And I know that's not going out on much of a limb. Halloween? What do you mean? I mean, of course we should hear about Halloween. Yeah. Look, may not see him week one, may not see him week two. You will see him by Halloween because it's the thing that makes the most sense for the Las Vegas Raiders. Kid's got moxie. Kid's got guts. He was asked after the pick six and the performance the other night, did he have jitters in his second ever preseason action?
1: I would say I would classify jitters as over the top. Evidently, you're always feeling your nervous system activating. However, today I thought I saw it very well, and evidently there was one unfortunate play, but even that play I thought I saw it well, just didn't make the right throw. I was calm overall, and you know all I could do was respond and play the next play. But yes, overall I felt more composed.
0: He is someone that is going to be, I'm telling you, and it's not because he's trying to be somebody he's not. It's not because he's being disingenuous. I just think he's so mild-mannered and well-spoken that whenever he gets up to the podium, he hasn't learned yet, but as you get older, you talk to some vets out there, they'll tell you, you respect the question, you respect the hard work of the media members that ask it, but you don't have to give a real detailed answer every time. Every time this kid has gotten in front of a microphone at this point, he's telling you, detail for detail, moment by moment, what happened. I believe folks across the NFL and the media landscape going to appreciate that. We'll see how quickly Fernando Mendoza is able to fully submerge himself as the Las Vegas Raiders starter. I say by Halloween, candy and Fernando Mendoza. Hopefully Fernando doesn't see the candy man in the month of October. A lot more to get to here on Saturday Morning Sports with the youngest of Charles and O. Willingham, getting you up to 11 a.m. Eastern time. A hell of a lot more to get into, including another detailed look at what we've gotten thus far in week number two in the preseason in the National Football League. There's one team whose season may have ended this past week. I'll tell you who that is next here on Westwood One Sports.
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0: feel like there hasn't been a lot of good in the world of college athletics, especially with college football. Most folks feeling like maybe we're seeing the beginning of the end of the current alignment of teams in college football. The news that broke earlier this week within the landscape of college football, I believe, is the tip of the iceberg and is going to cause the separation of church and state, for lack of a better phrase. It's going to cause the creation of the Super Conference. And if you're a early 2000s wrestling's mark the way that I am, remember when Vince McMahon in the early 2000s threatened to bring in that lethal dose of poison to kill the WWF at the time? What's happening right now is these lawmakers, these judges, these high-ranking officials are the lethal dose of poison for the landscape of college football. College football is cooked forever. I firmly believe that. And up until yesterday, I really thought there was no hope. But we got a ruling yesterday that gave just a little bit of hope to those folks that want sanity in the world of college football. There was a Colorado court that ruled in favor of the NCAA stopping this fifth-year BS that's come up. And I should explain that a hell of a lot better. But I'm a little frustrated because I love college football. I love college sports. I think it's great. I'm a little frustrated at how things have played out. One, in the court of law, and then two, in the court of public opinion, if we're being honest. The NCAA granted a stay request in the federal case that was heard in Colorado for the whole class of 2022. And remember the case. Get you all up to speed if you're just now hearing about this for the first time here on Westwood One Sports. There was a ruling made earlier this spring, where players who entered the world of college sports in the year 2022, they were being granted a fifth year of eligibility. And we've seen several players sue for a fifth year of eligibility as a result of that ruling. And we're seeing the examples that we saw this past week were crazy, with guys that are currently on NFL rosters in participating in NFL training camps. They're fighting to regain eligibility. They're fighting to play college football once again. Not only will they be allowed under the previous ruling, Not only would they have been allowed to return to college, guys, they also would have been able to enter the transfer portal as well. So the inmates are running the asylum when it comes to the world of college football. But the ruling yesterday, I think, was huge. That Colorado court ruling in favor of the NCAA was huge. That Louisiana court that ruled in favor of the athletes from 2022, getting that fifth year of eligibility, that, to me, was the tip of the iceberg, man. It was going to ruin things. What I'm more frustrated with is this. Where is the backbone of the NCAA? Where is the backbone of the NCAA? Who are the lead decision makers of the NCAA? Who's wearing the pants? To me, there's only one solution for this, and we saw this with the Brennan Soresby case, right? We saw this with the Brennan Soresby case. The conference commissioners throughout the landscape of college football must fight back. And if they don't, well, we know what's coming. If they don't fight back, we all should understand what is coming. The Super Conference, people. The SEC, the Big Ten, Notre Dame, breaking off and doing their own damn thing. That's what we're on the cusp of here. It's going to happen. It's going to happen. Whether you all want it to or not, it will happen. Talk about the Super Conference. Yes, yesterday was a minor win for the NCAA, because a court finally ruled in their favor? That's the thing. What have the NCAA done to the judges? Why do the judges, why do the courts hate the NCAA? That's the other piece of this that's baffling to me. But the reality is, the win that the NCAA got yesterday in court, to me, is only temporary. I still see plenty of problems that will exist in the landscape of college football as soon as this year. Lucky for us, 7 days away from Bill Belichick and the Tar Heels getting curb stomped in Dublin. Law Murray going to join the program next, giving us the latest on Kawhi, the Clippers, and Steve Ballmer here on Westwood One
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0: Good morning and welcome to the Coach's Corner. I'm George Abraham. I'm here with my partner, Albert Campman. Our engineer, Aaron Biro, and our puzzle expert is here with us. We're here to talk sports for 2 hours. Hope you moved up the dial with us. That's a big thing. We're on 103.9, known as Sports Radio Z104. We're here for the next 2 hours. If you have a comment or question, number's the same, 724-983-9553. We're here to 11, and we're here to talk a little coaching, a little football, a little bit of everything. Al and I every week try to hit something that, you know, most everybody, someone's going to like something. Hopefully you like most of it. And we have Phil Steele at 9:30. That's the best part, Albert.
1: Yeah, and I would suggest you stay on at 9:30 for Phil Steele. I would call him the master of knowing as much as anybody about college football.
0: He's the godfather of college football.
1: I think so, too.
0: I mean, I'm not just saying that.
1: No, he's coming on. And the reason we say that is there's everybody could talk about Oklahoma and Ohio State.
0: Yeah.
1: But you can ask him about
0: Who's
1: Tulsa.
0: Who's Oregon going?
1: You can ask him about Tulsa, and he'll tell you who's Tulsa's offensive lineman.
0: Tulsa opens up with Oklahoma State. I just heard.
1: Go Tulsa!
0: Absolutely. Heard a guy this morning, I was telling Albert, it's an omen. I turned on the radio, and the guy's talking overs and unders, so you know it's getting close.
1: Yeah, it is really close.
0: Next Saturday.
1: And we know, we call it the king for a reason.
0: Yeah, we have fun.
1: As I drove today.
0: Yeah.
1: I saw school buses going by.
0: Oh, scrimmages.
1: Today's a big day.
0: Today's scrimmages. The day. You know, Byron, remember your first scrimmage back in the day? I know you had to be nervous. You just had to be. You just had to.
1: I just told a story this morning, Pete, about that. So a guy was on the way talking about the web. Now, our sophomore year, this is going back. Remember, George and I are both old.
0: Yes.
1: And we're going back a lot. But there are certain things you remember. Our sophomore year, we didn't have a good team. We had a great team. And if we didn't get upset the first game, we'd have played for the championship. That was with Crowder, Cheeks, and Canone.
0: No, that's all. College guys, pros, that's all.
1: No. Yeah, okay. So, great team. And our junior year was weak. Our junior week was a weak class. I mean, weak year. So, and Coach Gargano said, we're going to go into the wishbone. And my senior year. And I happen to be the quarterback. And now we have no idea, because we've never played against anybody yet.
0: Okay.
1: Doing this wishbone.
0: Okay.
1: Okay. You know, so that's what's going on right now. Today is an example.
0: How will this work?
1: How is this going to work? How is today you're really hitting somebody new that you haven't hit?
0: Yeah. That's why they have all those fights in the pros. See, they're
1: such idiots.
0: They're firing them $500,000. It's fresh meat.
1: It is.
0: You know they don't go hard in the now they can say they go hard in practice.
1: They don't.
0: They're not knocking their best buddy. They're going to knock back a few beers and some wings.
1: Yes.
0: They're not knocking his chin strap sideways. You and I agree on all this preseason. By the way, last night, no points. You know what I mean?
1: Yeah. So
0: and that's against insurance men. Don't forget, that's plumbers, insurance men, and Uber drivers.
1: Both teams are insurance plumbers.
0: Absolutely.
1: That's the part you got.
0: We know.
1: We scrimmaged Ursula in the first scrimmage.
0: Oh, geez.
1: Now you know. Anytime you hear the word Ursula,
0: Yeah. Last time they were lousy, I had hair on my head. I don't remember it.
1: Yeah. And somewhere in about the first four plays, I fake it and I go 80 yards. And I remember saying, I'm looking back. I'm looking back, waiting for somebody to catch me.
0: Right.
1: Like I'm saying, I know somebody in this defensive back for worse.
0: Yeah.
1: But that.
0: A little before video boards. There was no video boards.
1: I can look up there now. But the key with that thing was we hadn't had that happen the year before.
0: Okay.
1: And so now the whole team, the linemen were excited because they had done the job.
0: Okay.
1: You know, and we ended up having a really good year.
0: Okay.
1: And sometimes the scrimmages give you hope. Or sometimes they put you right where you thought.
0: Did you ever get spanked in the first?
1: That's what I mean.
0: No, I mean, did you ever get really spanked in the
1: first? I saw Warren one time.
0: Okay, I'm going to tell you a story you're not going to believe. I got a better one. Football, not basketball.
1: I'm talking football, too.
0: Okay, this is football. My senior year was 69. We were done. So I was ready to go to ship, but I wasn't quite.
1: So you had just graduated.
0: Just graduated.
1: Okay.
0: This would be the 69 fall, but it's a 70 class.
1: I gotcha.
0: So I go out to Mansion Park. Altoona scrimmaging John Harris, Harrisburg.
1: I know the players from John Harris.
0: Southern Cal.
1: Yes.
0: Ohio State.
1: Yes.
0: Arkansas. Okay.
1: White?
0: Yeah.
1: Jan White was one of them.
0: Jan White, one Southern Cal, one Ohio State.
1: Yes.
0: Yeah. Well, you could fill in the blanks. It's 8 touchdowns to 1. They do touchdowns. You know how
1: I know.
0: All right. I don't think anything about it. Come November, Altoona's in the Whippier final.
1: Think of that.
0: What's it tell you?
1: How good that team was.
0: How good.
1: Who was the great quarterback? Went to
0: Jan Jones and Jimmy. Jan White and Jimmy Jones, Southern Cal quarterback.
1: Yeah.
0: Southern Cal never came east of Mississippi.
1: No, never.
0: So you know what kind of team they had. That was Harrisburg, John Harris. They merged with William Penn and became Harrisburg High.
1: Yeah, I vowed. I was going to be a head football coach, and I vowed. One of the things I wrote down on things to say and do, I would never go 10 plays in scrimmage.
0: Okay.
1: I said, well, let's see. And that's what they do.
0: Instead of a regular game.
1: Yeah, regular game.
0: I get you.
1: And they go 10 plays, and I'll watch. Remember, I've seen a million scrimmages. So I've seen a team who's a running. Remember, they just started throwing the ball the last 20. Before that.
0: Oh, and everybody ran the ball. Everybody ran a wing tee.
1: Yeah, so this team.
0: Western PA.
1: This team would get 8, 7, 12, 4. They'd have first and goal from the 4.
0: 10th play.
1: 10th play! Yeah. And they wouldn't get in.
0: Yeah.
1: And they'd say, you know, hey, I heard the score was 0-0. They must have played really good in that scrimmage. I said, no. Yeah. They never stopped them one time.
0: I would go to scrimmages.
1: So they'd run out of plays. They'd run out of plays.
0: What we would do, me and a congressman and Ed, we would be doing the games on TV. They took us off when he ran for Congress because of some equal time rule. But anyhow, we were always there. So we're down at the game, and I'm watching this scrimmage, and I told you, Gronk is throwing people. Now, when I tell you, he's throwing people on the ground.
1: So this is with Wooden Hills then.
0: Wooden Hills. Okay. He's throwing people on the ground. Like it's, you know how you, when you're a big guy and all the little guys would grab your leg, you know, but they couldn't knock.
1: Yeah.
0: Kick of the heel.
1: Oh, I've been there.
0: Yeah, Gronk shoulder. Tabs looks up, he goes, I don't know, Swami. He said, but he'll never play off. Tabs missed that one by a little bit.
1: Oh, the greatest tight end of all time.
0: So about a minute later, he's running across the middle and they throw the ball behind him. He reaches back with his left hand and just snags it.
1: So Arizona just took a guess to go get him.
0: Yeah, there were no guessing involved. Believe me when I tell you. But you had to see him on defense is my point.
1: He did dominate defense.
0: No. Like LeVar Arrington. Like, you know.
1: Well, he was definitely.
0: They're not human.
1: Gronk was really good, but Arrington was
0: not. Yeah, they're not human.
1: World.
0: They're not regular.
1: Arrington was out of
0: So, I mean, I'll never, because we'd get the equipment out and test it and make sure everything works. So we always did the scrimmages.
1: Right.
0: One year I took Buddy Morris with me when he was doing the Browns.
1: Right.
0: And the bottom line is these guys are out there. And the other day we did a TV show there. And those guys are out there running. They're running those wind sprints across the field. I said, now, you know, that's 52 yards. It might not look far, but about the fourth one, you know, you're done.
1: I asked somebody yesterday, the squads are getting smaller.
0: Oh yeah, oh yeah.
1: In numbers, I mean.
0: That's
1: in numbers. Yes, okay.
0: That's true.
1: And somebody really smart yesterday said to me, "Listen, they start at 6 a.m.
0: and
1: get done at 8 p.m. Okay, yeah. 7, 6, whatever.
0: Yeah.
1: If you know you're not going to play."
0: Yeah, what are you doing?
1: Why do you come out?
0: Some guy goes the other day.
1: Why do you come out?
0: Does that make sense?
1: No. I mean, I never thought of it growing up.
0: Oh.
1: But,
0: no, because you weren't allowed to. Yeah, yeah, that was
1: But
0: different.
1: Think about what 8 hours, 7 or 8 hours of the day.
0: So you ain't getting in.
1: And we saw it on last week. In 95-degree heat and running.
0: Wind sprints.
1: After.
0: That wasn't.
1: No, after they done practicing.
0: Oh, yeah.
1: And so I do. I mean, I don't like it.
0: No.
1: But I said, they made the point to me.
0: Yeah.
1: If you're playing, it's okay.
0: Because you're going to get some glory.
1: Yes.
0: That's like the guy at Union. He left. They were 0-10. Someone said they're down to 24. I said, would you go out there? They were 0-10, got pounded every week. You're going to go out there? Because you know those 24, 4 or 5 shouldn't be out there.
1: For sure. Every team.
0: They'll get hurt.
1: I'll give those, and we just talked about it. I'm giving those kids credit.
0: Absolutely.
1: You talk about, I call it courage.
0: Yeah.
1: And I call it taking a risk. That's what I've given this talk to kids. As you think taking a risk is jumping off a mountain. No, taking a risk is going out there at 5 foot.
0: Getting your helmet off.
1: Yeah. 5'7".
0: Oh.
1: And you're running scout team against.
0: There's a guy with shaves, a guy 19. Like, I remember I'm watching Russell Shell. He's running a punt back.
1: Oh, my goodness. Was he a man? You know, In the realm of ratings,
0: absolutely.
1: Russell Schell's in the top three in NFL history.
0: Oh, my God.
1: Think about it. He's the all-time
0: leading
1: rusher.
0: So this little ninth grader, some guy's thinking, I'm going to get this kid a letter. So he's got this, and I see this coming. Here comes Schell with the ball, and here's this little dude.
1: Yes.
0: First of all, he should have got out of the way. He stiff-arms him, Delmer, and he hit him so hard, the kid's head hit the ground before his hands. That's how hard
1: I get it.
0: And I thought to myself, this guy's 18 years old. He'll be starting for West Virginia next year. And this kid's 147 pounds.
1: Yes. And that's kind of common in high school, I'm saying.
0: Oh, no.
1: You understand that?
0: No.
1: Unless you're like Central Catholic in Pittsburgh.
0: Yeah. Hey, tell them the N.A. story when you and I were down there. Tell them the N.A. story.
1: Oh, yeah. Art Walker Jr., who has no idea.
0: Did he look like his dog died?
1: He has no idea, though.
0: No, he thinks everyone has.
1: That's the part that bothered me.
0: Yeah.
1: That George and I have been around the block enough.
0: And he's sitting there, and he looks like somebody killed his dog.
1: He did.
0: I said, Coach, you all right, Coach? He goes, go ahead. You can finish it.
1: Yeah, and I said, what's the matter, Coach Walker?
0: He's shaking his head. Remember how he's like.
1: I do remember. He said, yeah, it's a tough one. I said, what's tough about it?
0: I'm
1: thinking his four best players got hurt or something.
0: Yeah, there was a car wreck.
1: Yeah, you know, we only have 88 players out.
0: 93. No, we only have 93.
1: It was 93, huh?
0: Yeah, only because he's used to 100.
1: Yeah, 93 players
0: And then the second part of that is there was a crack of lightning, and they went inside. Everyone else would have had to go home. That was the second part of that. They have an indoor practice facility. They call it the University of North Allegheny.
1: Oh, no. I was with a kid. Who graduated North Allegheny 2 years ago.
0: Uh-huh.
1: And I said, you know, I asked, his name's Thorsten. I said, Thorsten.
0: Yeah.
1: You played baseball for 2 years. He said, we had a good baseball team. I said, you know, the one thing that nobody can figure out in anywhere.
0: Basketball.
1: They have banners up on everything, every sport.
0: They got banners on the banners. They only put Whipple, too. They don't put section up.
1: But they've never won one in basketball.
0: No.
1: And I said, he said, well, I says, I'll tell you one of the reasons. I didn't remember. He goes to school.

0: $4,000 coaching track. Okay. And in the Post Gazette, remember they had a paper then.
1: Oh yeah.
0: There was no paper anymore, but
1: yeah.
0: It had wanted pole vault coach NA.
1: Yep.
0: $8,000.
1: Oh yeah.
0: They were paying their pole vault coach $8,000. Looking for a pole vault coach.
1: Butler just gave girls touch football coach, I think, 13 large.
0: That's what I'm saying.
1: Yeah.
0: $8,000 for a pole vault coach.
1: Pole vault coach. That's what it, but it's the best part. One day I used to live in Sibrook a long time ago. And these girls from there, where are you from, girls? Oh, one girl was from like little place like Fort Cherry.
0: Okay.
1: They were cross country.
0: Okay.
1: Yeah, I said, do you take a, so we take a van.
0: Everybody does.
1: Mm-hmm. And they takes two buses to cross country. No, they got too many for one bus.
0: I know.
1: No, and they're not trying to participate down there. That's the other thing.
0: No, not a chance.
1: They're not there to participate. They're there to dominate. And it's that simple. And they will spare no expense. If they have to, you know, go out and get somebody, they're not afraid to go out and get. They just haven't hit it in basketball.
0: That's and only they, one, though.
1: It's the only
0: one. No, every other sport.
1: The only one.
0: No.
1: I think Butler wrestled them since 1970-some. They beat them once the other year.
0: Yeah. So yeah, when you talk about diving and
1: swimming
0: yeah. and volleyball and yeah. sports we don't even know about.
1: I took Clyde Conti down there once. We went to a ball game. He was like, his mouth was open. He had never seen anything like that.
0: Now Farrell has tremendous video board. And,
1: yeah.
0: I mean, it's tremendous now.
1: Yeah, for a little school.
0: Tremendous.
1: Yeah, yeah. Let's not forget.
0: But 10 years ago, no. I went down there and said.
1: Yeah, what is
0: we were doing a football game down North Allegheny. Look at this screen.
1: Yeah, look at the screen. Yeah.
0: It's like the Steelers screen.
1: Yeah, oh yeah. Basketball, you can look at yourself going in for a layup. But the thing about it is these schools are wise, like Farrell, they're wise. Once they got turf, they could get playoff games.
0: Mm-hmm.
1: So now you make a couple grand in a concession stand. Now that was just brilliant, getting that board and that. But, I mean, they had the turf first, I would assume. We were there the other day. It was Carn City's third turf.
0: You got to give them credit. A little school like Carn City.
1: Lonnie Haslett, you're my man. You got the first one started, buddy.
0: Put some serious cash out there. Third turf. We talked to the AD.
1: Yeah.
0: And
1: Third turf. His biggest concern in October, that football game, is he doesn't know where to put the Butler band. It's a big problem for how long, you know.
0: And it's got smaller. Think about that.
1: Yeah, it's only like 200.
0: At one time, though.
1: It was almost 400.
0: It was 400 people. Yeah. No.
1: I told someone once, they wouldn't believe me. I said, look, I have no reason.
0: I saw it. That's all I know.
1: You saw it.
0: Yeah. And the other band, I was shocked when I came down to, remember, it's a long time ago, Ambridge. And I said, oh my gosh, they have 300 people in their band. He said, they go to New York City.
1: Yeah, every year.
0: Every year. That's an automatic trip for the kids.
1: See, when I was in Altoona, it was men only. Now, there were dancing girls and majorettes.
0: Only the band
1: was
0: all
1: male.
0: No way.
1: Absolutely.
0: That might be the. You haven't surprised me in a long time.
1: Absolutely.
0: That's a surprise.
1: There were only like 150.
0: But I'm saying
1: it was all
0: men
1: boys,
0: only.
1: All boys. No
0: wow.
1: Football. Like here, when I saw a dude playing with his helmet on, like with his helmet off and shoulder pads.
0: I love that.
1: I almost.
0: I love that. It's one of my favorite things to see.
1: Oh
0: what we're saying to you, people listening, is
1: yeah,
0: if you go to a small school
1: yeah.
0: and now the Monotone Marching Band, you'll see three kids out there, number 67, number 48, number 93, playing the tuba, the drums, and the thing. They play. They go full blast that night. They not only do they play to win the football game, they play to win the band battle. I clap. So that's when I clap. When I see the football players in the middle of the band, I know that this is a true setting of what high school football is. You know?
1: Yeah, it's incredible that...
0: it's not 93 guys and shaking your head, we don't have enough people out.
1: No, we don't have enough people. He was serious, too. And he was upset. I mean, it wasn't like he was used to that.
0: No.
1: The guy was talking the other day, I thought it was kind of funny. Guy was talking about doing the install in football. He said, you realize this is Aaron Rodgers' 23rd time. And I don't care who you are. It has to be mundane.
0: It is for him.
1: I mean, you understand. He couldn't use a little bit of enthusiasm or whatever. But he's been, I mean, can you imagine when he's sitting there and McCarthy's making these little lines and stuff. And he's sitting there, you know, like, been there, done that.
0: Yeah, that's where that separates the men from the boys. I'm talking about

0: I'm talking about the all world team. That's when you renew.
1: Being all in, you mean?
0: Yes. All and right. I don't care how old I am or what when I'm at. This is my job. I'm all in. But I got to do this right.
1: Like, be where your feet are.
0: Yes.
1: That's what, who just said that the other day? We've seen
0: Coach Slocum, remember, said
1: that was his big thing.
0: Yes.
1: But somebody the other day said that they had moved, and he said, he said, you got to be where your feet are.
0: Yeah, wherever you're working, you don't, where you're at.
1: That's make it the best job you can. Yeah. Uh-huh. Like this idea of blaming the old guy. You don't know. I didn't know you then. I didn't know you. I was in Grove City from 85 to 88. And you had just turned down that Hickory job. And it was about a year or two later. And they were still blaming you. I said, I don't know who this guy is. I said, but he's been gone for 2 years.
0: That's funny.
1: You set him back. You're like Trump. You're blaming Biden. It was 1985. They were still blaming you for not taking it in 82. Oh,
0: that's so funny.
1: Honest, I didn't know you.
0: Right.
1: I'm like, Jesus, guy, what did he do? He put the malooch on you before he left. I said, not only didn't he take the job, he put the malooch on the
0: Hornets. They do. That does bother me. It puts a little hurt in my heart when in year two of a new coach. Oh, still blaming the coach in front of him.
1: I said that. Hey, you know my thought. The minute you flip the switch, now sometimes you have to flip that switch twice, right, Aaron, to get those lights on. <That's right. laughs> But the bottom line is, it's your team. It's your team.
0: The minute you walk in that room,
1: Grove City, the minute I went in there, it was my team. Good or bad?
0: No, it's your team.
1: We're opening the season at Blackhawk.
0: It's your team.
1: And Al's telling me, he goes, Petey, scored 140 last night. He goes, they beat. I'm like, oh, that's wonderful. I go, that is just wonderful. That team was, remember, they were just murdering people.
0: Yeah, Sean Miller.
1: Oh, they had, but he was young. He was only like a sophomore or something. He was just, he was never bad. But I mean, they had other guys. And I'm like, oh my goodness sakes. But yeah, when you're around long enough, until you've seen it all. Like you've seen, you know.
0: Ain't much going to surprise us.
1: No, that's like last week. These
0: ain't
1: guys.
0: Ain't much going to surprise us.
1: Oh, did you see Alar? You see Alar? I saw him.
0: Did they have to rush him last night?
1: Yeah, I saw him. I saw him first series. I think Jets got the ball, but 50 yards. Well, we don't game plan, but they did when they win. See, that's the other thing that drives me crazy about these fans. When they win, that was a real game. That was a real game. They look really good. They're keeping 7 quarterbacks now because of it. Now, they lose last night. No game plan. They weren't ready. Rodgers wasn't out there. Well, it can't be both. It either is nothing, which we know it is nothing.
0: That's why you don't listen to the fanatics. They're not fans.
1: No, they're not. And they don't. What hurts, though, I get the fans, like your buddies in Elwood and my buddies. I get them having that Steeler mania or whatever they call it.
0: Yeah, the new powers are all in.
1: Yeah. Nicky's all in.
0: Yes.
1: But when we're talking about these guys that do it for a living, like this Richie Walsh, he does this for a living. Oh, I don't know. They're 6 games behind you in a wild card. There's 5 teams ahead of him. They get me last night under 8.5. Did they get me?
0: I don't know. I don't
1: under 8.5, 4-2 in the eights, got it in the bag, got my feet up, counting my money, cruises up. Cruise missile, game over. I said, well, at least Pittsburgh can win, and we'll get our over 70, not 80, whatever it is. No, losing extras. Yeah, so it's bad enough that he had to hit that just to torture me. Then they didn't win the game, which made it even, and he hit it 9 miles, by the way. Right center field. It was out. Like, there were like palm trees out there where he hit it. You know how those ones that just go over the fence?
0: Mm-hmm.
1: It wasn't one of them. It wasn't one of those that just squeaks over and they don't know if it's going or not. The guy didn't even turn around in center field. When they look back in center field.
0: Oh, you know.
1: Usually right or left, one of them short.
0: Right.
1: When the center fielder doesn't turn around, he just looks over his head. You know it was a bomb. But yeah, that's what we're talking about. But the fact that we have been around for a long time, it seasons you, and you're not too overreactive to whatever it is. What, good or bad? Good or bad. Like last night, you know, if you're the Jets, I mean, for them, they got the ball, but they know that wasn't. You know, Hayward's not out there. And by the way, you better call Joey Porter on the phone here pretty quick, because they were throwing 9,000 passes in front of those guys. You know, it's unbelievable. But you know what they've done, Al, by waiting? They've knocked that salary up.
0: Yeah, that's what happened, because then somebody else signed it.
1: Yeah, as soon as some other guy signed
0: it. Somebody else signed it, and they always want to match.
1: Absolutely. You
0: know, he makes that, I want
1: he
0: that.
1: He makes that, and this guy makes that, I want that. And that's what their agents do. That's what we do here. We just
0: he'll be signed, though.
1: We just
0: he'll be signed. I've watched this enough.
1: Now they're giving you that old. They don't sign. They don't negotiate when they
0: he'll
1: got.
0: Signed. I don't know what's happening. He'll be signed.
1: They better sign him.
0: Yeah, but he won't be.
1: That's true. You know what you can't do? You can't end. You know, once again, I don't have a bow tie, but I've observed bow ties for years. Now, one. You don't make him mad, your best player. And two, especially when he's a legacy guy. And three, they haven't completed a touchdown on him in 2 years.
0: He's going to be signed.
1: Yeah. They've done, they've driven the price up.
0: Not to pay a little more now.
1: There have been four or five guys at the position that signed.
0: Mm-hmm.
1: And that's what happens when you do that. But I'm sure they got to figure. They got, you know, it's a printing press for money. All you need to know is opening game. They're taking a 20-hour flight to Australia to play the Rams and 49ers. By the way, that's a Netflix game. That way,
0: you've already checked out the channel.
1: Oh, yeah. Well, yeah, I'm not good.
0: Are they open up on Wednesdays? Is that a true story?
1: Three Wednesdays. Yeah. No, that means three Wednesdays. They open up, yeah. Two Wednesdays from this week.
0: But, I mean, the first game's on a Wednesday, I mean.
1: In Australia.
0: I mean, I can understand. I know they always go out someplace.
1: Yeah, but you know the long flight.
0: Now they moved up another.
1: But you know how long
0: it's a long
1: flight.
0: Oh, it's a super long
1: 20
0: flight.
1: 20-some hours.
0: Yeah, they'll be there for a week and a half. Yeah,
1: and the next night, now, that's the Super Bowl replay.
0: Is that in Brazil or is that normal?
1: I think it's a normal. There's one in Brazil, but not that one. He says it'll be worldwide before too long. He said it the other day.
0: Yeah, usually things doesn't bother my wife at all.
1: Yeah.
0: That does. That bothers her. How about she said, you understand? I know nothing about football, honey.
1: Yeah.
0: But I thought this was used to be the national football. No.
1: National.
0: No, there's no
1: not
0: national.
1: The international.
0: No, it's international. She said, I can't keep up.
1: Yeah.
0: Like,
1: they're definitely going to put some.
0: Oh, yeah, I know they are.
1: Yeah. I would think they'll go over there and play two or three of them and stay. Would you? Would that sound like the way to do it?
0: That sounds like I have to do it that way.
1: You can't go back and forth.
0: Yeah, back and forth all the time, no.
1: No, you'd have jet lag like you never had jet lag in your life. But that's probably what's going to happen.
0: I feel bad for, not for the owners. I feel bad for the fans who
1: missed
0: their games.
1: How about this game?
0: But more importantly, George, the bars and the hotels and stuff that lose all that money.
1: Yeah, they lose money. There's no question. But here's the other thing, too. Say you take New Orleans and somebody. Nobody cares. They're taking the Rams and 49ers. That's a playoff game.
0: That's the way they think.
1: That's a playoff game.
0: See, you and I think that way. They think, well, this is going to make it work.
1: That is a I guarantee there's no seats. But I mean, yes. The thing about it is, like, they're giving them the best game of the year. But you don't give them that game. You give them Philly and
0: wonder whose home game it was.
1: Atlanta. No, I don't. But it's they lost it.
0: Yeah, whoever did.
1: Whomever
0: that's what
1: it
0: saying.
1: Is,
0: yeah.
1: They lost it. One of them lost the home game. But you know, with the way they're making money hand over fist. I read something the other day about those owners, and you know, they're all billionaires, as we know. But we'll just have.
0: You know what you see, Pete? That I can't grasp. They buy the team for $2.7 million.
1: Yeah.
0: And now it goes up for sale for $4 billion. Absolutely. No, it's the most unbelievable thing.
1: No, the guy made $2.5 billion in 10 months. No, wait a minute. Now think about that. He made $2.5 billion in 10 months.
0: Remember, you said billion.
1: I didn't say million. No. See, that's what they talk about, and that's how bad the country's gotten too. Like when the Democrats used to criticize the rich people. They used to say millionaires, but now that they're all millionaires, they say billionaires.
0: They have to move it up.
1: You have to move it up three digits. They have to move it up 3 zeros.
0: So us two millionaires here sitting here, we can't be talking about.
1: No. No, we can't. We
0: have millionaires anyway.
1: No, Byro is the closest guy we know.
0: I know. He is. I got to admit. And, our producer is going to be, we'll be sitting here.
1: Yeah.
0: Can we have a ride, Aaron?
1: Yeah, yeah, yeah. He can put us in his limo. Put us in the back seat like those rich people on Saturday night.
0: Yeah, exactly.
1: Put us in He's the an back expert. Seat. But no, these guys are that loaded.
0: No, we can't comprehend it.
1: People don't understand. They think they're just rich. We're going to take a break?
2: He hasn't called yet, but you want
1: to
2: break?
1: Yeah, let's take a break, and we'll just play it by ear. If he calls, we'll answer it. What else can we do, right? 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
1: Welcome back to the Coach's Corner. Let's go to the phone. Phil Steele, are you with us?
15: Hey, can you hear me?
1: Yeah, we hear you fine. And before you came on, I was telling Albert, I said, we got the Godfather on today at 9:30, and Al and I are very happy that you have time to join us. And a ton of questions. Matter of fact, today's the day Al and I are putting our over-unders in, so it's perfect timing.
15: Nice.
0: Good to have you on, Phil.
15: We're getting to the end of the summer here and wrapping up my radio show circuit, and I'm like, hey, I haven't done my Youngstown show yet.
1: Absolutely, and we're glad to have you. I've listened to you 100 times on different stations on Sirius, but always great to have you on here. Hey, Phil.
15: Yeah, always fun being on Coach's Corner with you guys.
1: Attaboy, thanks.
0: Phil, what do you think? Which preseason top 10 team are you most worried about? Do you have somebody in that top 10? See, I know everybody builds every team up. What top 10 team do you say, okay, I'm not so sure about this one?
15: You know, I'm going to say a team that's just slightly outside the top 10, and LSU. And the reason for LSU, ton of portal transfers coming in, pretty tough schedule. Leavitt wasn't there in the spring. He was injured. And I think the expectations for LSU, they're talking national title, the playoff or bust. I think that they probably finish towards the bottom of the AP Top 25, if in the Top 25 at all at the end of the year. So I'm going to say LSU.
0: Very good.
1: You're right. We got them under. We just think the same as you. The schedule's brutal. They have a three-game stint toward the end there that looks like it's murderer's row.
15: What's the over-under on them?
1: 8.5, I believe. I have it. Did you pick? Yeah, I have it. I believe it's 8.5. I got them at 8-4, to be honest. I have them in Michigan in similar conditions. I think they're both good, but I think the competition, well, you know better than I, the competition is so strong.
0: Hey, Phil, which team has the toughest schedule? Which team has the toughest schedule that nobody's talking about also? Do you have a team that somebody out or a couple teams that, wow, you look at their schedule and you think, my goodness.
15: Yeah, well, the team I rated as having the toughest schedule is actually Texas. And while Texas doesn't have the road games, Ohio State does, if you look at their non-conference games for Texas this year, they're playing Texas State, one of the best teams in the Pac-12. They're playing Ohio State, you know, the number one team in the country. And they're playing UTSA, one of the top teams in the American. And with 9 SEC games, there's really no breather this year for Texas. So I think they play one of the toughest schedules out there. And then, naturally Ohio State, you look at their road slate this year, it's ridiculous. And probably of all the teams in the Big Ten this year, USC's the one that plays the toughest one, which is unfortunate because I think it's Lincoln Riley's best team. They have a really good shot at making the playoff this year, but they are taking on the toughest slate of any Big Ten team, drawing Ohio State, Oregon, Indiana, and then also Washington, Penn State. You just go right down the line, and five Big Ten road games as well.
1: Phil, like when he brings a guy like Patterson in, do you think he thinks, I got to let this guy do this, our way wasn't working? How do you think a guy puts his ego on the shelf there, knowing that if his team doesn't play better defense, he may not be there?
15: You know, when I talked to Lincoln Riley this year, he feels it's going to be the best defense he's had in his 5 years. I like that. I think they're bigger up front on the defensive line. They brought in a couple of key transfers, Van Summerlin from Michigan State, Fisher from Penn State. They already had talent there. Have a Syria defensive tackle, so they've got good size. I really like the addition of Gary Patterson as well. I think he's one of the best defensive minds out there. And then you got Lincoln Riley's offense, which always is productive. They got Jaden Maiava, my number 5 rated offensive line. You got Wayman Jordan and King Miller back at running back. And then they're young at receiver, but he's going to develop some receivers. You know that.
1: Yeah.
15: So remember last year they were 7-0 at home.
1: Yes.
15: This year they get Oregon at home and they get Ohio State at home. Yeah. So pull an upset there, you might see USC in the playoff this year.
0: I would still call that an upset on either one of those teams, even at home. Would you say that, Phil? Who would you have favored? Let's put it this way, Phil. Who would you have favored in those games with Southern Cal, Ohio State coming in, Oregon coming in?
15: They will be an underdog in both games, but I think they're capable. Now, on my personal line on the Oregon line is pick 'em. I watched the game last year when USC traveled to Oregon in Autzen Stadium, and had they won that game, they would have made the playoff last year. And I thought they played them good. There was a couple of plays that didn't go their way, but I thought they played well. Now they get them at home. And the Ohio State game, I think, is a one that they have a shot at as well. But I think Vegas-wise, they'll be an underdog in both
1: games. That's what I thought. They come to Happy Valley. That'll be a huge game. Penn State should go into that game in good shape. Yeah, absolutely. That's what it's going to be. Yeah, you know that. Let's do it. We have to do our local teams. We have listeners. Pitt, Penn State, and West Virginia. Let's start with Pitt. What are you seeing, Don, with Narduzzi this year at Pitt?
15: I've got them favored in 9 games this year. So I think when you look at Pitt, they've got Heinzel back at quarterback. They've got decent receivers with Kadarius Hicks. The offensive line was banged up last year. Offensive line looks really good this year. Plus, I think Heinzel's going to get the ball out a little bit quicker. He was doing that in the spring. They actually allowed 0 sacks in the spring, so they played extremely well. They've got a solid offensive line. Defensive front is outstanding, as always. They'll get the pressure on the quarterback. And I've got, as mentioned, favored in 9 games this year. The only games I don't, slight underdog at Virginia Tech. at Miami and then at Louisville. Just talking to Coach Narduzzi a couple of nights ago, actually, going over the schedule with him. I think the over-under is only 7.5, right?
1: I thought they're 8-4. I thought their Central Florida game early is huge for that total.
15: Yeah, I've got them a touchdown favorite in that one. I think that Central Florida does have will be improved this year, but it's at home, and I think Pitt's a better team, more talented overall. So I've got them a touchdown favorite.
1: Interesting. How about Penn State? Where do you have them, Phil?
15: How about the coaching search? You know, you're thinking, oh, my goodness, who are they going to land? Who are they going to land? Everybody's turning them down. And then, boom, Matt Campbell comes in. What a great hire.
0: Oh, boy.
15: Matt Campbell always gets the most out of the play. Yeah, always gets the most out of the players on hand. Brings over 24 Iowa State guys with him. I'll tell you why. You know, Penn State lost a lot to the portal, but bringing over 24 Iowa State guys is huge. Sort of reminds me of what Cignetti did, bringing over the James Madison guys with Indiana.
0: Same thing, right?
15: How about the schedule maker with Penn State? Unlike USC, no Ohio State, no Indiana, no Oregon on this schedule.
0: Yes.
15: They get USC at home in a whiteout. The only two games have got them a pure underdog, and neither one more less than a touchdown, at Michigan and Washington. So
0: right.
15: I think when you look at Matt Campbell, the talent on hand, this is a team that's actually capable of contending for a playoff spot in his first year. And remember, they were better than their 7-6 record last year. Look how they played Indiana, for crying out loud.
0: Yeah.
15: We saw Indiana blow out top 10 teams in the playoffs, and Indiana struggled to get past Penn State, a touchdown with 36 seconds left in the game. So they had talent last year. Matt Campbell will get the most out of it.
1: How about that big tight end there, Phil? Is he a pro, the guy that he brought with him from Iowa State?
15: Yeah, Brommer definitely. Yeah. I mean, he's 6'7", 255. He was a Mackey finalist last year. He's an elite receiver. He's got the ability on the edge, but he's also a solid inline tight end. I mean, he's got the size, as you mentioned, to play the position. So, yeah, I think he is a legitimate NFL prospect.
0: Yeah, that was good. I mean, the last one is West Virginia. Run them down for us, Phil.
15: Yeah, and, you know, last year when I talked to Rich Rod and was going over the roster with him, he was like, because they had brought in 30 players after spring practice, 30-plus players after spring practice. So he'd be like, Phil, I don't know. I haven't seen the guy. Phil, I don't know. I haven't seen the guy. How do you put a team together? You know, how do you put a team together when you got 30-plus guys coming in after spring practice is over? And that's why I picked them last in the Big 12 last year. Now, West Virginia fans weren't happy with that. I think they came to my house, grabbed my couch, went out and burned it in the front yard there. You know, when you take a look at them this year, they're in much better shape. Everybody was in pre-spring. And so, you know, Coach Rich Rod going over the roster with him, naturally he knew all the players this year. And frankly, they were better than their record last year. Remember, they were down to their fifth-string quarterback, fifth-string running back.
0: Yeah.
15: Well, they bring in Cam Cook at running back. He had 1,600-plus yards last year rushing. They bring in Michael Hawkins from Oklahoma, who started 5 games for the Sooners, and he was one of the top recruits coming out of high school.
0: Okay.
15: They're actually deeper at quarterback because they also returned Scotty Fox, who was thrown into the fire as a freshman. The offensive line looks to be in good shape, and then the receiving core solid as well. And so I just think they're a much better team. I'm looking for them to double last year's win total. They had 4 wins last year.
0: Wow.
15: I think they can get to 8 this year. Ooh. It's just a completely different atmosphere after bringing in all those players post-spring last year. Much more of a team this year.
1: Tough home field, too. You go there. If you're not ready, they're knocking you off.
15: Yeah. And especially in the Big 12 with all those teams, they're playing TCU at home. They're playing Houston at home. They're playing Kansas at home, Arizona at home. These are all teams that have to make a long trip to the East. It's and West Virginia's got one of the better fan bases out there.
0: Yeah, they really do.
1: Yeah,
0: Phil, which new coach is going to make the biggest jump? What team is? Oh, this team's going to make a jump with a new coach. Is it Penn State or is there somebody else?
15: Yeah, I think Penn State and Michigan and the Big Ten, you know, Whittingham takes over a pretty good situation, but they got a tougher schedule in Penn State.
0: So
15: the new coach with the biggest increase in record will be probably Penn State in the Big Ten.
0: Okay.
15: Or no, actually, the biggest increase in record, I'm going to go with Chesney at UCLA, because they've got, you know, Penn State won 7 games last year. UCLA only won 4 games last year, so they've got more of an upside. I think Penn State will have a better record overall at the end of the year, but I think UCLA can make the bigger increase in record this year. Because, you know, first of all, they only won 3 games last year. And Chesney comes in, brings over a ton of players from James Madison. The schedule's manageable. In fact, they can easily open up 3-0. I think they go from 3 wins to perhaps 7, maybe even 8 wins. I do think they get to a bowl game. They're my number 5 most improved team. So since they're starting at 3, I'm going to say they have a bigger increase in record than Penn State does, which is starting at 7 and could go to 9 or 10. So I'm going to go with Chesney at UCLA. Yeah,
1: they open with Cal. That's a huge game for them then, Phil.
15: Yeah, it definitely is. And I think, you know, home field edge, not huge there for Cal in the fact that UCLA has some fans on hand. And Cal doesn't have a tremendous home field edge.
2: Right.
15: Going back to UCLA just for a minute, they got Nico Iamaliava back at quarterback. That's a big plus. Remember, he came in post-spring last year. They had in Wayne Knight, the 1,300-yard rusher from James Madison, and they had in a ton of players from JMU. Plus, you know, going from their other head coach, Foster, and the interim head coach to Chesney, I think that's a big step up.
0: Yeah, I believe that. I believe that also. It's not a question. While we listen to your shows, we both got your books, Phil. The one team that I don't know anything about that I wanted to hear about that used to be a powerhouse, and that's Nebraska. What's your thoughts on them?
15: Well, it was a disappointing finish of the year last year for Nebraska. They opened up 7-3. They lost their quarterback, Rayola. They brought in a freshman quarterback in T.J. Lateef. He looked good getting the win at UCLA. And then they lost their last 3 games. But keep in mind, he was a true freshman going against the defenses of Penn State, Iowa, and Utah, 3 of the best defenses in the country. So I think that's going to make him a better QB this year. The one thing I like about Nebraska is the quarterback depth. They've got Anthony Calandria back at QB, bring in Anthony Calandria. They've got Lateef, and they've got Daniel Kalen. They've got 3 mobile quarterbacks. Now, Dana Holgorsen will be using the mobile quarterbacks this year. He's pretty excited about it. The offensive line looks solid. You know, the running back core, they're losing Emmett Johnson, which is big. They're going to be more of a running back by committee, but the receiving core is upgraded. You've got the mobile quarterbacks. You've got a solid defense. I think they open up 5-0. You look at the rest of the schedule now. They be an underdog home against Indiana, home underdog at Oregon, at Illinois, at Iowa, and home against Ohio State.
1: Wow. That's 5 to win at Illinois. They better win at Illinois.
15: Yeah, they actually, well, Brett Bielema's got a pretty good team, and they're tough at home as well. But anyway, the thing I'm forecasting this year, they haven't beaten a ranked team since 2016.
2: Wow.
15: I'm going to call for them to do it this year. And I'll call for it to be the Washington game. I think Washington will be highly ranked when they host them. They're off a bye. They get them at home October 31st. I'm going to call for them to end that losing the ranked team streak that week.
0: Yeah. Nobody is talking about that. I hear a lot of Big Ten talk.
1: Hey, we have to ask you about Navy. They're our boys. They're automatic when Al and I do our over-unders. We play Navy over. We don't even look. We didn't. They said they got 4 in a line back. That's enough for me.
15: Can you believe the over-under on them 7.5?
1: 7.5. You're exactly right.
15: That's ridiculous.
1: That's what we said.
15: 11 games the last 2 years.
0: Phil, that they said, and the one that stood out to us, Phil.
15: When I talked to Coach Newberry this year, going over the squad with him, he had this quiet confidence, like something special was going to happen this year. And I bought into it. It's the 4th time I talked to him, and it's probably the most confident he's been. He likes both quarterbacks in Braxton Woodson and Jackson Gutierrez. You look at the offensive line, they got everybody back.
0: Yep.
15: And generally, Navy's going to be like number 85 on my experience chart because they lose so many seniors. They're actually number 15 on my experience chart. So it's an experienced squad this year. And I actually have them picked, if you guys read the magazine there, I've got them picked to be the group of 6 playoff team this year.
0: We saw
15: the American Conference. Lone loss to Notre Dame. I can't believe that total 7.5. I didn't even realize that. Wow.
0: Yeah, that's a feel. That's why
15: I got to make a call here, guys.
0: Feel that. We just gave you the best pick on the whole board, Phil. Yeah. That's it. I mean, we looked at this and said, wait,
1: 10 wins every year.
0: They never make mistakes. They made a mistake on this one.
1: Yeah, there's something we're missing. And with North Texas being, they're not the same team, right? They're not the same. We're happy for that. But you have them with, being in the 12, and I'm figuring it's them or Boise. Do you give Boise a chance?
15: Yeah, Boise's got a chance, and Navy's got a chance, and I think maybe even like UNLV, now that Boise's not in their league.
0: Okay.
15: But I could put Navy number one at that spot.
1: Beautiful.
15: And, you take a look at the American Conference last year. All the top teams in the American, North Texas, Memphis, Tulane, they all lost a lot.
0: Yes, they did.
15: They didn't lose that.
1: Coaches,
15: they
1: too.
15: They lose the quarterback, but they got most of their guys back.
1: Yeah.
15: But they don't lose guys to the portal like the top three. I think that's a good advantage.
1: No, they're not losing guys. I was looking at your magazine, like, number zero, zero. They're not breaking their neck to bust in there, are they?
15: No, they can't get transfers at Navy.
1: No,
0: that's the truth.
1: You end up on a ship.
0: Phil, we really enjoy your magazine and immensely.
1: Yeah.
0: But my question from a standpoint of you, what you've done forever, how did you go about making these great changes with people coming in and out, how returning starters, poor people moving? Where do you put your ranking? How do you rank the teams based on all this crazy stuff that's happening?
15: The good news is I've got my sheets with all the players on, and I make all my notes, and then I talk to all the coaches. This year I talked to 133
0: awesome.
15: Of 138 coaches, go over the entire roster with them. So I've got a real good idea of how good each of the players are that are moving either in or out of the team. That's a big plus. But I tell you what, guys, the fact there was no second transfer portal window this year, thank God.
0: Well, that helped you.
15: Talked to, they'd be like, they'd be like, hey, Phil, how you doing? And they expect me to go, oh, good, how about yourself? And I would always say, how am I doing? I'm doing great. There's no second transfer portal window.
1: No.
15: I don't have to rewrite 138 teams all in the month of May and go through all these changes.
0: Wow.
15: So this is phenomenal for me. But you know what the coaches came back with, guys? The coaches came back with, you know what, Phil? We were more of a team this spring. The guys we were taking into spring practice, we knew are the guys we were taking into fall.
1: Okay.
15: We could coach them harder. We could list a guy third string, know he's not going to leave. The players could make bond better because their friend wasn't going to leave them after spring. And they didn't have to worry about getting replaced in that second transfer portal
0: window. Right.
15: Almost every coach said it was much more of a team this spring. I think we're going to see a better brand of football in 2026.
0: That was a great answer, Phil. That one made my day right there. That never thinking that until you said that about you don't have to worry about your second team tackle.
1: You're not leaving, and
0: they're not bringing somebody in to take him as fake as place. Phil, we appreciate you coming on by.
1: We love you, buddy. Hope you sell a million magazines, and believe me, we read it.
0: Yeah.
1: More than a million. Thanks again.
15: Hey, guys, if you got 1 minute, it's only available at Barnes & Noble and Books A Million. 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And I don't know if you guys follow FCS football, like Youngstown State.
0: Oh, yes,
15: 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And by the way, we picked Youngstown State second in the Missouri Valley this year. So make sure you check that out.
0: Go Penguins. That's why I played
1: North Dakota State left. That didn't hurt them either, Phil.
15: That's right. All right. Have a good one, guys.
1: Thank you so much. Yeah, he's the guru. You can get anybody on here, but you're not getting anybody.
0: No, he's the best.
1: The best by far.
0: And
1: how about his name in a third string tackle at Southwest Missouri? I'm like,
0: how about him picking YSU second in that league?
1: Interesting.
0: Oh, Joe Mancini had
1: They
0: the
1: opened
0: Joe
1: with Mercier. I saw a 23-point favorite. I thought it was a little high. Maybe it's not.
0: Not the way he's picking
1: I know
0: up.
1: That Brungard's good. That boy's bad news.
0: Oh, my gosh. That not just good.
1: That boy is bad news.
0: Right.
1: No.
0: You talk about a great guy coming back.
1: Yeah, absolutely. Okay. Hey, we got to go. We got to take a break. You're listening to the Coach's Corner on Sports Radio.
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1: Phone, you're on the Coach's Corner. You have a minute.
15: Hey, that Phil that was just gone, I tell you what, if he came to the barber shop, I'm going on a limb, I bet he'd be the smartest guy up there.
1: Well, I know he'd be smarter than you idiots that are in there. That wouldn't take anything. You know what I'm saying?
15: Idiots hang out with idiots.
1: Yeah,
15: okay?
1: That's what they say. No, I would understand he would be the smartest guy there, but that's not saying much.
15: That was a great segment.
1: Thank
15: congratulations.
1: I bet you he could tell us who the starting tackle is for Shenango Wildcats.
27: Hey, Frank, the guy's amazing. He's naming second string players that we've had him on for years, and Al and I just look at each other. How does he know that?
15: Yeah, well, hey, right now I'm at Shenango Riverside.
1: See what Center. I say? I said Shenango. Yeah. How'd that did it start? 10 o'clock?
15: 10 o'clock.
1: Are you running the clock? Are you running the clock?
15: No, I'm not doing anything. It's at Riverside.
1: Hey, that's Riverside. That's why I got my buddy calling me from Florida. He can't get it up somehow. He can't listen. And I thought to myself, oh, no, but you had it with no problem. So that tells
27: me. Yeah, that barbershop's sharp.
1: There's some sharp guys.
15: We're waiting for you, Al.
1: I'll be up sometime.
15: All right, guys.
1: All right, thanks. I'll call. Bye-bye. Right, thanks again. Bye-bye. But no, it's the man of all men when it comes to knowing what you're doing.
0: And that's why we have him on. And that's, but yeah. We're excited that.
1: Thank Bobby for getting him, too.
0: That
1: Bobby,
0: he comes
1: thanks.
0: Back. That he comes back on.
1: Yeah, he comes back on.
0: You know,
1: I think we made him make a bet. He might he likes Navy. Okay, so.
0: His point that I took at the end really makes sense that if you're a second team kid, play, let's say at Indiana, national champ. They would over recruit him in a second. In the past. Not now, because once that spring thaw stops,
1: you're stuck.
0: You're not. You have second team on
1: you
0: your.
1: See, yesterday, Thursday, the state said you get your fifth year, you
0: they
1: can come back,
0: them,
1: and then yesterday the federal came and said no. So I don't know what they're going.
0: I know
1: to
0: that class of 22
1: that's
0: kids.
1: That's a mess.
0: They have no idea. They thought they were coming back
1: to
0: play.
1: Two things about. Talking with Phil,
27: Who were the five that didn't talk to him would drive me crazy. I wonder the reason.
0: No, 133, 138.
27: Yeah, in other words, who are the five and why didn't
0: probably somebody
27: they
0: wrote
27: something bad.
0: Yeah, something bad about,
27: but
0: you know.
27: The magazine, when you read it, it looks like everyone's going to be pretty
0: and that's
27: good.
0: The problem.
27: But I think that's part, that's the nature of, and I think that's coaches. You know, we got a guy.
0: For me, I'm talking, it's hard for me.
27: Oh, I don't, yeah.
0: Because it's like being in Pittsburgh.
27: But see, we're not like that, though. We don't think anybody's anything.
0: I know that. But Pittsburgh is the same thing that makes you mad. That
27: They'll
0: talk about all the good things.
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27: Welcome back to the Coach's Corner. Let's go to the phones. Joe and Durko.
4: George, Al, a very good preseason. Good morning to you, gentlemen.
27: Thanks, buddy. Amen. Thanks. And we have to remind our fans that the Pac can't play till September, so you have an extra week before the King kicks off.
4: We are 2 weeks away from the King for us, but we are in camp. We've got scrimmages going on. We've got all the normal preseason stuff. We start all sports on September 1st, which I think falls on a Tuesday this
27: year.
4: Yes, it does. But our first Saturday is always the first Saturday in September, however the calendar falls. So September 5th is PAC opening day for football. So, yeah, you guys start high school a week early, and just like Ohio High School started 2 weeks early.
27: Yeah, they started last night.
0: Is that the same day for all fall sports, Joe?
4: Yes, for September 1, yes. Yeah, that, you know, Al, there's a couple exceptions to that that are, like, goofy in the NCAA rule book. Like, I think, like, tennis has something that if you're in class, you can start before that. Okay. But, I mean, honestly, you might see it happen once or twice in a blue moon, but generally September 1 is opening day. The only other change of that is if that September 1 falls on, like a Saturday or a Sunday, then you can actually open up on that Friday. So you can do like a full weekend, if that makes sense.
0: Yeah, it does. So, that's pretty cool.
4: Yeah.
0: Nobody wants to be, healthy now, Joe. That's the big thing. Stay healthy in these.
4: Well, that's right. Well, I didn't get to catch the first hour due to the stream, but it's always the unenviable task of following up Phil Steele with his annual preseason.
27: Yeah, he knows a little football. Yeah, he knows a little bit, Joe. It was amazing, though, when we told him Navy's over-under, he says, I think I'm going to make a call, he goes.
0: That's the first time we ever got him.
4: Is that right? Really?
0: Yeah, he was against us.
27: In about 10 years, we got him once out of 10 years. He's naming backup tackles for Mississippi State. He's out of my league.
4: Oh, my goodness. Well, how's he dealing with, like, these guys who are in NFL camps who are now, like, threatening to come back to college? I mean, how do you – I mean, you can't really account for that.
27: That's what he was saying. I mean, he liked when the portal was – you know, the window was smaller, he could get that magazine out, but – Yesterday, the state says on Thursday that they can't come back. On Friday, the NCAA federal judge says they can't. So what is it? Find a friendly judge?
4: Pretty much, yeah. I think that's about as good a summation as anything else I've heard, George.
27: Find a friendly judge. What is this? What are we doing?
4: It's absolute chaos right now, at the higher levels. But, you know, we're even getting drug into it. I don't know if you guys saw the story about the kid who was he's at Emory down in Atlanta, Division III. He was the D3 basketball player of the year last year, and he's part of a class action thing to try to give everyone in D2 and D3 an extra year. That just came out this week. Mm-hmm. So hasn't been heard or anything. There's no injunction, nothing like that. But yeah. So we're getting drug into it.
27: I have to figure these colleges, like Mississippi with this guy, they can find one friendly judge that went there or is golfed with someone. It just is too easy.
4: It is too easy. Well, especially the nationwide injunctions. If you want to say for one kid, maybe that's the case. I mean, I don't like that, but at least you've kind of limited the impact to a certain degree. When you start saying, well, I think this kid should be eligible, so therefore I'm putting this class action in place, and everybody in the country is eligible.
27: Hey,
4: well,
27: Joe,
4: I mean, how are you supposed to plan around that? How are you supposed to govern that? You know, it's impossible.
27: I'm watching Miami's pregame. You know, their pre-season prognostication last night, and they went to break saying we'll be back with so and so. He's an 8-year. I said that. Boop! I changed the channel. I don't know who it was or what it was. But I didn't want to see it. The dude has to be 25, 26 years old.
4: Oh, my goodness.
0: Joe, this is the class of 22. Is that correct?
4: Yes, that's correct. So that's what they're talking about.
0: So some of the kids came back to camp thinking they were going to be playing. And they're in the middle of hitting somebody. And they say, hey, come off the field.
27: You're done.
0: You're not playing now.
27: Some guy the Packers cut next week can come back and take your spot.
0: Yes.
4: Well, I was that's what I was thinking, George. How do you like to be the guy in camp and you're setting up for your season, and all of a sudden there's a guy who's in an NFL camp who's going to show up and be in front of you all of a sudden?
27: You know what they're missing badly, and I'm like, they need a commissioner, a strong commissioner. The NCAA needs a president with some power, not some guy that's hiding in the office making $3 million. But the problem is no one will put that authority in someone else. Like the SEC and Big Ten, they don't want to give that up.
4: Right, right. Well, that's correct. Yeah, you're not going to see that. I don't know if you could do it if you wanted to, George. To be honest with you, unless some laws change. Because here's the thing: you basically have precedent now of the U.S. Supreme Court saying the entire NCAA is a giant antitrust violation.
27: That was Kavanaugh.
4: So how do you turn around and say we're going to give dictatorial powers to this commissioner who can just throw these decrees down? Everything he does is going to be tossed out. Even if you wanted to do it, I don't think you could do it.
27: Hey, you want a good Kavanaugh story, Joe?
4: Sure.
27: Our buddy's at the open house for his preschool or something. He's at open house, and he sees this guy. He goes up to talk to him. He says, the Capitals, they're playing some good hockey, and the guy just kind of looked at him like, not my sport, so to speak. So he figured, I'll try basketball. He said, well, what's the name of the team in Washington?
0: Wizards.
27: He said, well, the Wizards, had a pretty good draft. The guy looks at him again, and he says, I'm sorry. He said, it was Kavanaugh.
4: he's a football guy.
27: His son or daughter was in this school, and they come in about five escalades, and you wait till she gets in there,
4: that's a different culture down in D.C.
27: Yeah, I don't imagine that you cross in front of the escalades once they get in there. Jeff. Jeff's daughter goes to school where his daughter goes.
4: Jeff Jankovic, daughter. Okay.
27: That's a true story.
4: you guys have heard me say it before. I mean, obviously it was Kavanaugh that wrote that.
27: Yes.
4: But I said it really takes a special effort to get the Supreme Court in today's America to rule 9-0 against you.
27: Those women, do you think they cared, or do you think they just went along with Kavanaugh?
4: I don't know the answer to that. But, I mean, you can't get the Supreme Court to agree on whether the sky is blue or not, but you're going to get them to rule 9-0 that the NCAA is an antitrust violation? That's when I knew things were never going to be the same. Let's put it that way.
27: Did they hold that antitrust exemption over their head? Is that what you're saying?
4: I think what it is ever since that's happened, it's just opened the floodgates to all the various lawyers, eligibility lawyers, to do just what you said. Let's go find a friendly judge.
27: Okay.
4: Because what can they do? Because what can they do about it?
27: Okay.
4: At the end of the day, and we've seen the impact in Division III. We've seen it everywhere. Even if they don't rule against the NCAA, and a lot of them do. The one thing that gets missed in a lot of this, the NCAA actually wins its fair share of court cases. You don't hear much about it, but they do. But it doesn't. In a lot of cases, it doesn't matter. They can just use the process and stretch it out long enough that they get their year of eligibility or whatever they want, and then they say, the question's moot. We're just going to withdraw it now. And that's the new normal. Now, did I ever think it would cross to the point of we're pulling guys potentially out of NFL camps because they might get an extra year of college eligibility because they might get paid more in college than they would in the NFL? I mean, that's like I said, you really crossed the Rubicon at that point.
27: Two things. One, the minimum salary is around $1 million, but the practice squad salary is like barely like $200,000, which these college guys are dwarfing.
4: Well, and not just in just straight NIL and direct revenue share money, but then all the perks that come with that when you're the big man on campus, right? Now, which lifestyle do you want? Do you want that? You want to be that guy, or do you want to be the tackling dummy and on the fifth string in Commanders camp? You know what I mean?
27: No question. No question.
4: I mean, it is the entire framework has been upset, and I don't know if this legislation is going to pass. I don't know if it doesn't, but I do think that what cannot continue will not continue.
27: Good.
4: And I just don't see how this goes long term. I mean, more than another year or two. Something's going to happen to to change the equation. And what most people think is that the big two, at least, are just going to break away.
0: They are going
27: and to. That's no, the I don't think so.
0: Oh, you don't think
27: no.
0: Joe's...
4: No, that's the question. Is it football
0: I
4: only?
0: I just think it's just the way Joe talks, the way Joe talks to me and listen to him talk, it's agony to me knowing that it can't stay this way. I mean, it's just too...
27: At some point, they can't keep giving $50 million
0: a year. Yeah, that's what I'm saying. So I think it's going to happen.
4: That's right.
0: Thought.
27: So it can't sustain itself, Chuck.
0: Right. That's it.
4: It's just financially untenable.
0: Can't do
4: that's
0: it.
4: Exactly.
27: I said it when it happened.
0: Of course, I said a long time ago.
27: I thought maybe I was missing something.
0: You know, as I sit here, Joe, talking to you, and I mean this from my heart.
4: Yeah.
0: I have tears in my eyes.

0: on the country that said,
1: "Yeah,
0: this ain't going to change much."
2: No, it won't matter.
0: I was on with us.
2: Egos. Al and I looked at each other like we were missing. You know, maybe we're missing something here.
1: Yeah. Yeah. Well, I mean, there's several thoughts on that, Al. One, I share your
0: agony. That's it for me.
1: Let's put it that agony. Way. I really do, because we had really the greatest system in the world.
0: Yes, that's what I'm saying.
1: And the apple cart's been upset at this point. And I don't know that you're going to get the apples back in.
2: No, you can't put the toothpaste back in the tube.
0: Joe, you cannot control, and I go on a sermon here. You can't cannot control greed. You can't control it. So it's once greed hits... Once it hit, it's past. Because now the next person wants more. The next person, it's out of control.
2: Well,
0: greed.
2: Don't you think we're naive to think a lot of it wasn't going on under the table?
1: Of course it was. I guarantee it was.
0: I'm guaranteed.
2: It didn't bother you because you didn't know it?
0: What? No, because I'm not talking about that. I'm talking about what's going on with legislation. And it has nothing to do with, it has to do with money. It has nothing to do with... anything else?
2: But it's always
0: legislation.
2: Money. Money's always been the driving force. In other words, I don't think the mission.
0: Let's put it this way. I went to YSU, full scholarship kid. There was one kid on my team getting money. You cannot go to YSU today.
2: Oh no,
0: without money.
2: No.
0: So now you're talking about the big.
2: Well, haircuts were $1 too. I don't see. I don't think the Michigan people care if they're 10 and 2.
0: No, they don't. You're talking Michigan. I'm talking it's all the way down into high school. It's unbelievable. Yeah. I mean, that I was so excited to get my education paid for.
2: Oh, absolutely.
0: No, today, there's not one kid cares about getting his education paid for.
2: Did you miss Rocco Beck yesterday?
0: What can you give me?
2: Did you miss him?
0: Yeah, he's not going to school, I know.
2: Yeah, but that Manziel was never on campus at A&M.
0: I know that. You're talking, the big schools always cheated. I'm talking about, it's in, all the way down into Division II now. Into Division III. Into high school. It's crazy.
1: Out of your point, think about the trajectory of your life because you got that athletic
0: stuff. I know that. What do you mean? I'm like the most excited guy in the world.
1: That's what I mean. That's what breaks your heart because you feel that's what's been lost.
0: It changed my life. They don't care one bit if they get it. They walk in the room and say they don't care what classes they're taking.
2: What did Cardell say? Why we got to go to class for?
0: Yes.
1: Yeah. Guys, you've heard me use the saying before. I'm going to say it again. And I'll steal this from a low-level D1 AD who said it, but I think it's the most spot-on thing I've heard. We took a fantastic system that was transformational and turned it into something purely transactional.
0: To the nth degree.
1: We took something where you take an 18-year-old kid and you develop them into a 22-year-old man and woman, and their life is changed forever because of it, to kids showing up saying, This is my talent. This is my ability. What are you going to do for me?
0: Yeah,
1: and all it is a transaction.
0: You can tell my emotions on this one.
1: No transformation that takes place.
0: This is really emotional to me.
1: I get it.
0: This is emotional to me. Why
1: do those of us that go into college athletics do it? Because we've seen firsthand, or we've experienced that transformation, and we want it for others, right?
0: I mean, some historians wrote from whatever time to time, and. Somebody, I'm talking about, we're long gone, and some kid's going to say to his granddad, "Dad, what happened in the 2000? What happened, whatever year it was, Joe, that this started happening?"
1: Yeah.
0: He said, this really did happen. No, it didn't, granddad. Oh, yes, it did. Well, it's the craziest thing I've ever seen in my life. That there's not a thought of any kid going to college to play football. What can you give me? That's the question.
1: Yeah,
0: I'm talking all the way down to YSU.
2: Well, you remember Sloak telling us, you know, and Ralph Sindrich, same, you know, 20 years ago, the parents saying, "How much can you pay me?"
0: It's so crazy.
2: And he said, "Let's get out of here."
0: So nuts.
2: Yeah. Hey, buddy.
1: Well, think about the investment these parents have put in these kids.
2: Oh,
1: think about the years of travel ball.
2: Oh,
1: think about the years of AAU. Yes. Think about the training and the travel and the, you know. Can you totally blame parents and families and kids for saying, "What are you going to do for me? I put in my investment. Now, what are you going to do for me?"
0: Whew, what a time!
1: You know,
0: period.
1: I mean, again.

0: get it. But that's why also, guys, you know, I am so protective about what we do at our level.
1: Right.
0: And trying to kind of maintain it to the best of our degree. I mean, can we keep NIL 100% out of it? No, we can't. But at the same time, we're fortunate we're not at a point where the money is so big that it just swallows everything else, which is where you're at the upper levels now.
1: Yeah. Oh, yeah, they pay for everything, Joe. I guess Penn State made the move from Nike to Adidas. They have to have to take in every pair of socks. They have to get everything and put it out of circulation, so to speak. We had the young lady, and she's a friend of Al's daughter. She's an Under Armour representative. Mm-hmm. And it's you want to talk about big business.
0: Oh, buddy. Yes, it is.
2: She lands two contracts. She gets some gigantic raise. She got Northwestern to change from Nike to Under Armour.
1: Yeah.
2: She made whatever, big money.
1: Yeah.
2: If you could just give two colleges a change. The money just money
0: because the money that follows that change is exponential.
2: Yeah, it is.
0: It really is.
2: You think
0: you know, to George's point about, well, they got to pull in all the old stuff, and that's just the tip of the iceberg. I mean, think about all the gear that's put out there that's going to have that Under Armour logo.
1: Oh, not anymore.
0: I mean, everywhere.
1: Soccer, golf, tennis, they all, it's the whole school.
0: Right. And you know, we used to think it was a big deal. Oh, we're getting all new gear this year. I mean, that's just a regular thing now. How many different uniform combinations are you going to have? How many helmets? And all of it is, and here's the thing, and it all comes back to this, guys. Everything you said is true. But one of the things, when this all started, you heard people bemoan and say, well, that's the end of college athletics. Nobody's going to care anymore. Yeah. It's not about, the numbers have never been higher. The interest has never been higher.
1: TV ratings
0: have never been higher.
1: Right.
0: So the people, the doomsayers who said all this money is going to ruin the sport, it's more popular than ever.
1: Yeah.
0: And so what's going to happen? It's just going to accelerate. It's just going to go even higher. And again, you know, it just makes it that much more certain. You're never going to put the, as you said, the toothpaste back in the tube.
1: And I think eventually what's going to happen, these big conglomerates are going to buy these college teams. We'll be going.
0: Yeah.
1: Like the Europe
2: Army. That's
1: what's
2: coming.
1: That's what's coming. I mean,
2: even more coming.
1: Because you can sustain it.
0: Hasn't Utah kind of done that somewhat with private equity coming in?
1: Oh, I'm sure.
0: They were the first one to do that. Yeah.
1: That was the place they were buying every kid a pickup truck. $60,000 each. So, 80 times.
0: Yeah. So that horse is out of the barn a certain degree. Right, now it's just a matter of, there's no closing this barn door at the higher levels.
1: No.
0: It's just a question of what cannot continue, will not. Where does the break come? What does it look like? What is the aftermath? That's what we're waiting on at this point.
1: Here's my problem. We've got to let you go, but I would appreciate your comments. If these guys stop playing the little guys, like Kent State, you know, they play Texas Tech, they play Miami. If that ever goes, they're all gone.
0: Well, that's exactly right. That's a two-headed problem, because not only now, the schools that are used to going 10-2 and 11-1 with four cupcake wins every year now have to play three or four legit teams, and are their people going to be as happy if they're 7-5?
1: Exactly.
0: So what about an Akron or a Kent State?
1: Yes.
0: Okay. How do they stay in business?
1: They stay in business by getting
0: that huge paycheck every year.
1: I watch those MAC games on Tuesday night. You can count the people.
0: Yeah, exactly. So how are they continuing to run a Division I program? Because when they go out and play Oklahoma and lose 69-3,
1: $1 million,
0: they're getting a giant check to do so that's funding everything they do.
1: Exactly.
0: Yeah, I mean,
1: it's exactly.
0: So if that goes away, what happens to the MAC schools? What happens to the lower D1s? I don't even want to think about it.
1: No,
0: because now that's going to impact me, if you understand what I mean.
1: We got you. So,
2: that's
1: it's
2: right,
1: going to trickle down, Joe. You're right. No question.
0: That's right.
1: Thanks again, buddy.
2: Thanks,
0: Joe. Hey, great to talk to you guys. Have a great week.
2: King
0: is almost here. We'll see you.
1: We're going to take a break. 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
1: In the Coach's Corner. Let's go to the phones. You're on the Coach's Corner.
27: Hey, this is Larry coming at you from Ocala, Florida.
1: So you figured out how to do the app. Some guy just called, 70 years old. I said, well, he must be a little smarter than my boy Garvey.
27: Well, you gotta go through the app. You just can't punch in 103.9.
1: I got you. Thanks for telling our fans that. Yeah, thanks, Greg.
27: I mean, I'm disappointed because I missed an important part of the show and
1: Phil Steele.
27: But you get to talk to me,
1: Larry. It's the same. So don't feel bad at all. Believe me, you're not missing anything.
27: Oh, I like
1: anything.
27: That.
1: I'll tell you, he talked about Navy. Al told him about Navy. He says, I'm getting off the phone and making a call.
27: Hey, just so you guys know, and Al, you got to know this. Ocala, which is in Marion County, 60 miles north of Orlando, 30 miles south of Gainesville, where the University of Florida is. This is horse country. At least a third of the thoroughbreds.
1: Yeah.
27: At least a third of the thoroughbreds that run in the Derby, the Preakness, the Belmont Stakes, they're either raised or trained in this county because I did a thoroughbred tour, because there's a high limestone content in the ground, which that limestone, when it gets wet, it's calcium, gets in the grass, gets in the water, good for their bone development. I just thought I'd share that.
1: I was going to say to you, I know Ocala because a teacher at my school, her brother was a big in the horse business, and he bought two stables or two big time farms down because he had a lot of money, and in Ocala. But I had no idea about the limestone.
0: They moved to Preakness next year, by the way. They moved it.
2: Oh, did they really?
0: Yes, they did. They broke tradition all those years. They moved it back.
1: You mean?
0: Moved it back,
1: and the, so everybody can run good. That's a wise decision.
0: They're a month apart.
1: I know the traditionalists don't like it, but I think it's wise.
0: Yeah, they're missing all the horses. Mm-hmm. Hey, buddy, we appreciate your call. You got anything on college football you want to talk about?
27: No, look, George and I talk a lot, so I'm
0: sure
27: I'm good with that. Yeah, but you were talking about NIL money. One of my friends who's a dentist, he's a practicing dentist, went to the University of Pittsburgh.
0: Okay,
27: he said he was a swimmer. He said, Larry, if I was swimming at Pitt right now, I'd be getting $5,000 a month. Now, trust me, nobody goes to swim meets. I mean, they're not bringing any high volume of cash. But even that, in swimming...
1: Great point, Larry.
0: They're not all revenue sports.
1: Think about that. The people that don't even bring in money, they're asking when they walk in, how much money can you
0: get? Larry, I got to tell you a quick story. We got a buddy, Ed, and... You know, Ed, and his friend teaches, he's a friend of mine at Pitt, he teaches law, and he says when he goes to the games, he said when one of those whales comes in, the minor sports guys just fly to him, trying to get their piece of the pie.
1: They want a piece of the pie, exactly. You
0: know, yeah, absolutely.
1: And you only have so much pie.
0: Only so much.
1: George was the first one to say
0: that. I said I was a whale. He said, I got two kids in college, I'm a fish.
1: Yeah, that changes, it does.
0: That's what he said. So I got a kid at Bucknell and one somewhere else, $100,000.
27: If Penn State, which just happens to be where I went to school, if they can't go undefeated with that schedule they got.
0: Well, you're missing two rogue. You know, don't get crazy now. Yes. At Michigan,
1: the undefeated word, that's a bad word.
0: And at Washington, history says the Big Ten doesn't win there.
1: Mm-hmm.
0: At Ohio State team last year, I told Al, I watched 30 seconds. I have Washington. Washington went up 3-0. I said, not. These are men and boys. Ohio State's different.
1: They got some men.
0: Yeah. But I think you're right, Larry. 10-2, I could see very easily, but that means you beat Southern Cal in the whiteout.
27: Right. And that's a Beaver Stadium, isn't it? They got a new name for it.
0: It's a white. It's the first really big home game.
1: Larry, did you continue to go to games after you left, or you didn't go to games?
27: Well, when I still lived in Pennsylvania.
1: That's what I'm saying. When you lived in Pennsylvania, did you go to the games?
27: Yes.
1: Awesome.
27: Now my son, who is a professor, associate professor at Penn State Altoona, he lives right outside of the borough. He lives in Bellefonte. It's much less expensive when you're outside the borough.
1: He said
27: what George was talking about earlier, the switch from Nike to Adidas, it's a huge undertaking.
1: Oh boy!
27: I mean, to us lay people, you're talking about socks. You're exactly right. They wanted all the Nike socks, all whatever you got, underwear, whatever you got. Coaches, you know, their whole wardrobe was Nike. It's interesting that Nike. Now I'm a golfer. I can't play anymore because of my back. But Nike in pro shops is not anywhere near what it was 3 years ago.
1: Okay,
27: you got all kind of so Nike, whatever they're doing in their apparel and their branding, it seems they've changed. You used to be able, you know, to buy a Nike polo short and pants shorts and. They don't have them in the pro shops anymore.
0: Wow. Hey, you remember when Jordan was on a dream team and they had to cover the Reebok logo?
27: I do.
1: Okay, there you go. Hey, we got to go, buddy. Great talking to you. I'll catch up with you later.
27: Thanks, guys.
1: You're the best.
2: Larry's got me thinking about one thing. I'd like to find out about this. Wonder, he talked about Penn State, and he said his son, where his son teaches.
1: Yeah.
2: Wonder if
1: teaches
2: that,
1: Altoona.
2: Wonder if the apparel goes into the those schools. Does the big Penn State go into the Penn State shenangos? They have to change that?
1: Well, there's no more Penn State.
2: I'm just giving it.
1: I know what you
2: Penn
1: mean.
2: State, Altoona, Penn,
1: Barron.
2: Do they have to change from Nike
1: oh, yeah.
2: to
1: Oh, yeah. It's a big umbrella.
2: So it hits the whole umbrella.
1: Yeah, it's a big umbrella. It's the money there. But we talked about this today, though. This was interesting. Nobody seemed to know. What do they take the old stuff to a third world country? Do they burn it? You know what I mean? I could see them burning it.
2: That's what I would think.
1: Yeah, it's sad. Mm-hmm. But no, the money's way out of our league. We have a phone call. You're on the coach's corner.
4: Hey, guys. It was Ralph. I really appreciate you having Phil Steele on. He is the guru of all, man. It's the only book to read.
1: No, it is.
2: Yeah, no question about it. We're so blessed.
1: If you read one, you read that one, right?
4: Exactly. That's the only one I buy anymore. You don't need the others.
1: Exactly.
2: Yeah. My wife, for our anniversary for 40-some years, bought me Street and Smith. And now she knows. No, she buys me Phil Steele now.
4: But don't waste that money.
1: it's incredible.
4: With the Pirates.
1: Oh, jeez.
4: I am done with Don Kelly. This guy, in the eighth inning, okay? Rafael Flores breaks out into a wild pitch, and he gets on first base. He pulls Flores out, puts Henry Davis in. And then I read this morning, after he was interviewed, he said that Henry Davis is a lot faster than Flores.
1: He is fat.
4: Guys, my eyes don't lie to me.
2: Well, Henry's not, he might be faster than Flores, but he ain't a speed, he's not a speed merchant.
1: No, but of course, where Cruz hit it, it didn't matter.
4: Yeah, exactly. But then what happens, guys? 10th inning, bases loaded, one out, Henry Davis hits into a double play.
1: Oh, you can't.
4: I mean,
1: no,
2: there's the after effects right
1: you
2: there.
1: You can't let him bat. You can't let
2: there's
1: him.
2: The after
1: no,
2: effects.
1: No, no, no. No, you can't let him bat. I don't want to see him bat ever. How about the other day? You're like this. He's batting 120, okay? So he makes an out, and he's pounding the bat on the ground like he's used to getting hit. He bats 120. He makes an out, 88 out of 100, and he's pounding the ground with the bat.
4: And with one more point about Flores. I don't know if you know this. In the last seven games, he's got 5 home runs.
2: Oh, yeah, we know that.
1: Oh,
2: we know that.
1: I can't argue with you. I stay off him. One of my friends is related to him. I don't say anything. It's hard for me, but one of my very, very good friends is his cousin, so I can't say anything.
2: You talk about Kelly?
1: Yeah.
2: Oh.
4: Okay.
1: Sorry.
4: All right, guys.
1: Don't get me wrong. I'm not saying you're wrong. I'm just saying why I choose not to say anything. Hey, thanks again for the call. We really appreciate your listening.
2: Anytime you call, anytime you want.
1: Anytime. We'd love to hear it. 724-983-9553. We're here to 11.
2: Thank you.
1: Yeah. Hey, Al, let's talk a little bit. We're talking about coaching, like believing, like being where your feet are, number one. Number two, if you're going to do it, like, you don't put your toe in the water like down at the shore. You see how cold it is? You run in.
2: Yeah, whatever your belief system is right now in football, and that's what we're talking about, football coaches coming up right now. Don't read a magazine and say, I like that. No, what your belief system is, you go all in on it. And George and I both believe in pressure defense in high school basketball, and so we were all in on that. But football right now... just don't grab bag. Just don't try a little bit of this and a little bit of that. No, go in with your philosophy 100%, and then if it works or doesn't work, you're fine with it. You don't want to leave that. You don't have any regrets.
1: Well, let me ask y'all. The sports are so different. In college, you have a system and recruit to it.
2: Yeah, college is so different than high school.
1: In high school,
2: yes.
1: You may have a 6'5" gunslinger. Or a 5'10" option guy.
2: Yeah,
1: you have to change, correct?
2: Yes. Yeah. Oh no. But the fundamentals. If you're a fundamental coach, you stick. If you're a great weightlifting coach, you stay with that. whatever you believe in 100%. That's my thing. Don't go in 95%.
1: Okay.
2: Don't go in 90%. And so many coaches do that. That bothers me so badly that they go in with the first year and then they say,
1: I'll try that.
2: Yes.
1: I'm going to try that.
2: I understand making the adjustments if you have, like you just described, the quarterback situation.
1: Okay.
2: But that's completely different to say, I'm going to try three or four different things over and over. It's not.
1: I heard something interesting last night. They were talking to the Miami offensive line coach. He said the vogue is one center and four tackles. Then you move him. He said, in our lineman's room, we have 13 tackles. Guys that played tackle that we moved to guard, whatever we had to move. It's like Villanova playing a point, three swings and a big. It's very similar to that. They're playing a center and four tackles, and they're moving them, and he thinks it helps them in case they go to the pros and they can play more in one position.
2: Well,
1: That's
2: my answer.
1: I get
2: okay.
1: it. I know what you
2: George read my read my
1: I
2: mind.
1: I read your mind.
2: Miami can go get whatever they want.
1: Okay.
2: Not every team can say, I'm going to get 13 tackles.
1: Okay. Well, didn't Joe Paterno used to get as many quarterbacks
2: as
1: he could?
2: Yeah, he moved the linebacker.
1: And Jim Kelly would not take the move?
2: Yeah, he moved them all as the linebacker.
1: Okay.
2: And that's one of the things I'm talking about. He believed in that. Paterno believed all in that I was going to be my best athlete on the field. That was his. He didn't say, I got to get this size guy. Now, Jack Hamill is undersized, still be the best, one of the greatest linebackers of all time.
1: Oh.
2: You know, but when you talk about 13 tackles at Miami, they all want size now, George.
1: No,
2: go to Slip Rock. Go to ISU.
1: You understand
2: how big they are.
1: We're talking about Phil Steele. I was reading his magazine. I can't remember. It was it wasn't Ohio State or Michigan. Okay. 6'5", 312, 6'6", 316.
2: Oh, no, they're all like that.
1: Like, there's no 280 pounds.
2: None. No, I'm not. That's what I'm saying. Somebody will say, oh, like we talk about Eddie, and we love Eddie.
1: Yeah.
2: But he'll say,
1: it'll be 160 pound defensive end.
2: He's a good player. Really good player.
1: And Eddie will go, yeah, but he could.
2: I bet you could play for Navy. No. And I said, no. When George and I looked, said, no. He has no idea what these
1: guys. That's back when Navy was beating Notre Dame.
2: I know. And I said, Navy right now, they're lying. Look at their line. Oh, remember, they had a size thing at one time.
1: You know what happened two years ago?
2: Navy's huge.
1: You know who won the Joe Moore Award 2 years ago? Army.
2: Yes.
1: And you know who's going to win it this year?
2: Navy.
1: I'm going to tell you right now.
2: There ain't no little guys playing at Navy or Army either anymore. I mean.
1: No.
2: So you say get all tackles. What he meant to say is we're getting huge people.
1: Yeah. They're all. Yeah. Yeah. Oh, no. Yeah. This guy was doing it for the Big Ten Network as a former player. And he looked. But the coach was our size.
2: Right.
1: And I was like, my goodness. Those men, they're monsters.
2: They're monsters.
1: And they needed a quarterback. They went and got the best one they thought from Duke.
2: Yes.
1: They needed a receiver. They went and got. Whatever they need, they go get. It's not coaching high school. I mean, I'm not talking about the talent disparage. I'm talking about, or the difference. I'm talking about the actual way to go get them.
2: Oh,
1: like,
2: no.
1: You can't. You can't do that.
2: Talk about our show today. That's what happens. That's where we're
1: high
2: at.
1: High school.
2: I'll tell you who's doing that. Who did it? It was Maslin. Farrell did drop Maslin, which was first thing that.
1: Oh, they all.
2: I just read about Maslin, what they have.
1: Yeah.
2: No.
1: Yeah.
2: It's a money machine. They're bringing people in from everywhere.
1: Absolutely.
2: Just paying them to come in.
1: Absolutely.
2: Yes.
1: Yeah, we knew that. No question about it. Let's talk about your. Oh, we're going to take a break and come back a little bit. Ivan Iverson, an interesting story about Reebok protecting him from himself. You're listening to the Coach's Corner on Sports Radio.
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1: Welcome back to the Coach's Corner. Little Iverson story here. We had something similar years ago. We had Ralph Sindrich on, who's one of my favorite guys. It was Al's dad's favorite player, by the way. And he was saying that when Bill Frelich was young, his dad wanted to make sure that he never ran out of money. So they did kind of one of those Bobby Bonilla contracts, Al, which is illegal now in the NFL. But Iverson had
2: Bonilla's
1: something.
2: Bonilla's still getting money, huh?
1: Yes, still getting money. But that was a Ponzi scheme. That was Bernie Madoff taking all the money. See, the Mets owed him money, and Wilpon couldn't pay him.
2: Okay.
1: So that's how they settled. And the interest rate at the time was like 8%.
2: Okay.
1: So he made a fortune. He's still getting paid. But this Iverson thing, basically they were protecting him from himself. You couldn't take it.
2: Yeah, pretty crazy. We'd like to share stories with the fans that we learned something, too. He earned a little more than $200 million in his career.
1: Okay.
2: Within years of retiring, George.
1: Yeah.
2: It was all gone. But Reebok did something almost nobody in the sneaker business ever done. They protected him from himself. He went first overall in the 1996 draft. Okay. And when he signed with Reebok for 10 years for $50 million. In 2001, he was the MVP.
1: Mm-hmm.
2: Oh, you know, all the braids, the headband, you know what he'd look like.
1: Oh, yeah.
2: But so Reebok wanted him forever. So they negotiated a lifetime deal with him. First of all, they said, Alan, we're going to give you $800,000 a year every year.
1: For life.
2: For life.
1: Okay.
2: Okay. For the rest of your life. No promotional obligations attached. Term two, he said, they said, Reebok said, here's what else we're going to do for you, Alan. We're going to set aside $32 million in private trust that you cannot access until you are
1: 55
2: years old.
1: 55.
2: Okay. Now we're 29
1: years. He was 26.
2: Yep, 29 years later.
1: Okay.
2: All right. That company deliberately gave a 26-year-old less money up front, and it showed the commitment they gave to him. But here's what happened as we sit here today. Iverson got divorced. Bad management. And the $800,000 a year from Reebok kept arriving anyway, even though he had struggles. So, but the trust sat there, George.
1: Right.
2: Nobody touched it. The trust unlocks on June 7, 2030. That's when he turns 55 years old. Because of his divorce, half the money is going to go to his wife, Tawana. But Reebok said, we're still walking away from you. And in 2023, they named Iverson vice president of basketball, working alongside Shaquille O'Neal.
1: Shaq's one of those guys, everything he touches turns to money.
2: That's a story about a guy who blew $200
1: million. Mike Tyson.
2: But a company looked at the 26-year-old and said, hey, this is what we're going to do to you. We're going to make sure you're okay at 55 years old. I'll give Reebok credit for that one. But you know how many players I don't know stories about that make $200 million?
1: Busted.
2: George.
1: Yeah.
2: Isn't that hard to understand?
1: Well, if it weren't for people taking advantage of them more
2: okay.
1: so. Like Tyson, $10,000 a month phone bill. Had a pet tiger. Evander Holyfield, 17 bathrooms. Things like this are just...
2: So that wasn't people taking advantage. They blew
1: just
2: that
1: just dumb.
2: But there also is other...
1: Well, in our day, it was bowling alleys. Gino Marchetti. All these guys own bowling alleys.
2: Okay.
1: Today,
2: so they put their money in those things.
1: Yeah, today you get the wrong investment. Like I wonder,
2: oh, it is about investments.
1: Yeah,
2: You're right.
1: I wonder right now how many people listening actually know where their money is. Now, they know they have it with Vanguard.
2: Gotcha.
1: They know they have it with, Heffron Tillotson.
2: Right.
1: But I wonder how many actually know what their money's doing.
2: Right. It's very important.
1: Oh.
2: Very important. No question about it.
1: Especially when you're older, when you're retired.
2: That's what I'm saying. The older I got.
1: No, you're on a fixed income. Absolutely that matters.
2: So that I thought people out there listening would enjoy that story that there's guys out there make $200 million and they were busted. But Reebok took care of him. Said, listen,
1: well, I think
2: they kind of knew who he was, I think.
1: Oh, yeah.
2: Don't you think?
1: He was revered. And they knew even though he had some bad personal decisions.
2: Right. Yes.
1: There was some. And putting him with Shaq there was probably a good idea also. Because
2: Shaq knows how to make money. Yep.
1: Shaq is in a Walmart. He buys whatever.
2: Give him credit on that, too. He serves others.
1: His mom said that, Shaq, you know what you got to do there. You got to pay for that cart. He just gets a credit card out and pays for the cart. But he knows how to make money.
2: Yes,
1: that's a good
2: true story.
1: But talk a little bit about Skeens. I'd like to hear your slant on it.
2: I read this, and so people might have read this too. But I said, when I read this, I said, I took down notes on this one. Everybody's all about Paul Skeens having a disappointing season. And I understand it hurt me too because I'm a Pirate fan. But let's understand what Skeens did. Along with pitching lousy, some other thing. First thing, he insisted on Henry Davis catching. Is there anybody, George, that you ever had say, listen,
1: no.
2: I'm not going to pitch
1: no,
2: unless he catches.
1: Yeah.
2: No. Wait a minute.
1: Now, first of all, who's the manager? But see, this is what happened. They're walking on eggshells down there, and he's leaving anyway.
2: He is going to
1: leave. Might as well tell him, say, hey, Joe Schmo's catching tonight, buddy.
2: Reading into it, remember, I'm not there, but it looked like he lobbied.
1: You got it.
2: For the pitching coach change.
1: Let's turn it inside out.
2: We did this last week.
1: Let's turn it inside out. I think I did it in the TV show. You don't know for sure, but you know for sure if he wanted him there, he'd still be there.
2: Oh, yeah, I don't think
1: that's what you do know.
2: I know for sure.
1: That's what.
2: Yeah, he said, I want this pitching coach to stay back.
1: And by the way, one pitcher on the whole staff is pitching better.
2: Mm-hmm.
1: One.
2: You can't say it's an improvement. That's for sure.
1: No.
2: One of the things that Frank Verdecchio writes about, he is a great writer. He said, listen, if you're being paid by a certain team, the priority.
1: Don't get me started.
2: So the priority should have been to the Pirates, not the World Baseball
1: Classic. No, get me started. It's a hockey that just kills me.
2: When somebody gets hurt.
1: These guys want to play for Sweden.
2: Yes.
1: And the Penguins are giving them $15
2: million. That's what I'm saying.
1: I get it.
2: It's not right.
1: No.
2: And then he came in and started ripping the Major League Baseball salary cap.
1: Oh, he'll lay on the
2: nails
1: or something before he'll...
2: Yes.
1: Oh, hey, buddy, wait a minute. You know, I mean...
2: And this is the one who got
1: Let's be honest. If he's 500, we win our bet.
2: Oh, no. Easily.
1: Easily.
2: Easily. The other thing is, this is the one that bothered me about the last one, where he sounds... Every time they talk to him, he sounds like everything's fine after all the starts.
1: Oh, you never...
2: I can look.
1: It's not.
2: And know something's on fire.
1: And the other thing,
2: too. I don't know what the reason is, George.
1: I'm the same. Here's what I do. It's like these sycophants, these lackeys on TV. Well, we know how hard he works. Nobody wants to be better than Paul. Hey, first of all, you got nine. Who has nine? Did Whitey Ford have nine pitches?
2: No.
1: Did Sandy Koufax have nine?
2: No.
1: Did Gibson have nine pitches?
2: No.
1: I mean, they can't tell him anything.
2: He was so good. He went so bad. Exactly. So
1: now say something.
2: What?
1: Then you. That's my thing. If you're on a knob, okay? If you're on a knob and you're hitting 310, guess what I'm saying?
2: Yeah, if you're a judge, don't say a word to him.
1: Now, if you're hitting 180 like Davis, let's choke up there, buddy.
2: He does choke up. That's what hurts.
1: Yeah, you know what I'm saying.
2: I know what you're saying, exactly. Yeah. But we're not talking. But we're using Davis as an accurate example, all in Major League Baseball.
1: Yeah, they're all in and on.
2: They're all second and third, one out. I follow baseball close. There's not a chance.
1: Not a chance.
2: That somebody's hitting the ground ball is driving a run in.
1: Not a chance.
2: It's either going to be a strikeout, a home run, or
1: they're going to reach out and hit it to the shortstop with a guy on second. All they got to do is get him a third.
2: They're not thinking about driving that runner over.
1: No, it never.
2: The game's changed completely.
1: All right, we got to talk about this because they start with LSU.
2: Yeah, Clemson does.
1: Is Clemson?
2: Remember when they were like top three?
1: No, they were the top dog. Alabama, Ohio State.
2: Yep.
1: Now they're to the point where Penn State can beat them with their subs in a bowl.
2: Outside the top 25 right now, coming in.
1: Yeah, that's
2: so the people do. They know they're not. They're not the same team.
1: Is it as reluctance to use?
2: I don't know what it is. I don't know. I just know this that you're not winning today's world.
1: No,
2: without only high school kids.
1: No,
2: you're not. No. I mean, I. If I was Clemson, what's it called? I'd say, listen, Dabo.
1: Yeah, here's how it is. We like you.
2: And I believe.
1: And he's got a little bit of an ego, Al. Oh,
2: big time ego.
1: Yeah. Fire me. That's what he said.
2: Yeah, so I love what you've done. You put us on the map.
1: Without a doubt.
2: I get that.
1: Without a doubt.
2: But it's time for you to make the adjustment now, or we're gonna fall out of the top 70.
1: Yes.
2: Got to go bring in players.
1: You got to bring in players.
2: And I guarantee there's somebody Clemson. Alumni, somebody.
1: Somebody's got money.
2: Somebody has money.
1: Remember, that was the original IPTE. I paid 10 a year, then it was 20, then it was 30. Yes. Now it's 1,000.
2: Yes.
1: That's where that all started. They had, remember Tate's Lock?
2: Oh, yes.
1: Wrote the book, Caught in the Net.
2: Yeah, I know Tate's. Tate's would, God bless you. He would try to win any way he could.
1: Well, he in that book, he tells the story.
2: Yes.
1: About getting hooked in drugs and
2: everything. Tate's would try to win any way he could.
1: National championship. Give me a team.
2: I already picked Ohio State, so I'll stay with that.
1: Okay. How about the Super Bowl? Rams too easy? Byron got some hay fever here.
2: The NFL is really, really...
1: You're not giving it to the Rams.
2: No, I'm not.
1: Okay, good.
2: No,
1: I'm glad you're
2: not giving it to the Rams.
1: That's all I care about.
2: Uh-uh.
1: And now make my day. Don't pick the Dodgers.
2: Yeah, I am picking the Dodgers.
1: You have to, huh?
2: I know they're saying Milwaukee can get it done.
1: But would I?
2: And Milwaukee just won a big series. You know,
1: I haven't had a drink in 50 years. And I think if Milwaukee...
2: You'll celebrate Milwaukee.
1: I think if Milwaukee beat the Dodgers, I may just drink a beer. That's how long it's been. I, honest to God, I am so tired of that Davey boy, whatever.
2: Well, the reason I would say that is, and somebody's listening here knows more baseball than me, way more baseball than me, because you right now can name the Milwaukee Brewers manager. I can't. Garen, look up the Milwaukee Brewers. Do you know the man, George, you know Milwaukee
1: Brewers? I can see his face. They love him.
2: But they don't talk about like Davey.
1: No. Davey. Davey's on that show with the eyebrows.
2: You understand?
1: Pranking
2: they talk
1: people.
2: About like Davey.
1: Davey.
2: Is
1: I want him.
2: Pat Murphy?
1: Yeah, Pat
2: Thank
1: Murphy.
2: Thank you, okay.
1: I want Davey
2: Pat Murphy.
1: To manage Washington. No. If he manages them for 1 year, I'll come on here next week and I'll say, I was wrong about Davey. He's a different.
2: Here's what I did today. Just happened to know, not knowing we were going to talk about our show today. Listen, I'm telling you, watch what Tito does at Cincinnati.
1: Yeah, it was Red Ryder. Red Ryder said, Tito, how's he doing, Bubba? You know, I'd get him every week.
2: No, I didn't know he was red.
1: Yeah.
2: I'm talking about the whole national. I'm talking about the national media.
1: Yeah.
2: You're he forgot he doesn't have Ortiz. He doesn't have Ramirez or Ortiz
1: now. They're not there. Hey,
2: they're
1: listen.
2: They're not there.
1: Our first week on the new channel, I hope you guys like it. We're going to be here for the next X amount of Saturdays, as long as we can do this, on the Coach's Corner. We'll see you next week.
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4: Coming up in 15 minutes, we will head over to Philadelphia and check in with Devin Jackson, sports expert, NFL writer for the Philadelphia Inquirer, to talk about the Eagles preseason game tonight against the Patriots, of course. The joint practices taking place this week against each other. And that was the return of, or at least the two reunited in Jalen Hurts and AJ Brown. That was what I was looking for, Austin. I was trying to figure out how to say, you know, it's hard to talk and hard to do a radio show.
5: The National Weather Service has issued a severe thunderstorm warning for the following Ohio counties: Mahoning, Portage, and Stark. Effective until 3:44 p.m., the National Weather Service in Cleveland has issued a severe thunderstorm warning for southeastern Portage County, in northeastern Ohio, southwestern Mahoning County, in northeastern Ohio, northeastern Stark County, in northeastern Ohio, until 3:30 p.m. Eastern Daylight Time. At 2:44 p.m. Eastern Daylight Time, a severe thunderstorm was located over North Canton, or over Canton, moving northeast at 30 miles per hour. Hazard: 60 miles per hour wind gusts and quarter-size hail. Source: radar indicated. 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Locations impacted include Canton, Green, Alliance, North Canton, Louisville, Sebring, Hartville, Randolph, Atwater, Edinburgh, Deerfield, Myers Lake, Hills and Dales, Limaville, Greentown, Maplewood, Moximo, and Uniontown. 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
21: Any word into a conversation about wide receivers that are still not signed in the NFL, or whatever the topic du jour may be, it is possible. And du jour was not one of the words, just for the record.
4: I was wondering. I thought maybe you decided to get another word in there. Anyway, you mentioned wide receivers, though, and there's multiple names still out there in free agency. Guys like DeAndre Hopkins, Tyreek Hill, of course, Curtis Samuel, mm-hmm. Brandon Cooks, Tyler Lockett, Gabe Davis. So there's some big names that are still out there. But look, if you're a veteran and you're not signed at this point in time, there's a reason, right? There's either injury, there's either a question of your ability, or mm-hmm. you yourself are a player that isn't really interested in going through the grind of training camp and all that, and you just want to join a team midseason that's already a contender. Well, Drew Rosenhaus was on the Pat McAfee show, and I'll just read the quote, guys. I know I don't think we have the audio ready. Oh, we do. Okay, beautiful, perfect timing. So Drew Rosenhaus was on the Pat McAfee show, and it sure seems like Tyreek Hill has a long ways to go.
27: You know, I don't expect Tyreek to sign before the season. He sent me video yesterday. This is good timing of him running hills, and he looked great. And I said to him, "You look great," and he said to me, "I still have some work to do. I'm not ready yet." I am not pressuring Tyreek, nor am I setting a timeline for him. I think that what I have said to Tyreek is, take your time. It's not when you come back, it's how you come back. We want you to come back when you feel your best. There's no sense of urgency timing-wise. I think this is a future Hall of Famer who still has a lot of good football left in him. This was a devastating injury, but everyone's going to be so impressed when they see how well Tyreek is rehabbed. It's not hyperbole for me to predict that he will play this season. When, I'm not sure, but I do think when he does sign, he will be a coveted player. He'll be the kind of guy that will impact the playoff race and will certainly be successful once he signs.
4: So that was Drew Rosenhaus on the Pat McAfee show. I'm not surprised by any of this. You and I have talked about it throughout the offseason. I never thought he would be playing.
5: The National Weather Service has issued a severe thunderstorm warning for the following Ohio counties: Goga, Mahoning, Portage, and Trumbull, effective until 3:33 p.m. The National Weather Service in Cleveland has issued a severe thunderstorm warning for southwestern Trumbull County, in northeastern Ohio, northern Portage County, in northeastern Ohio, north central Mahoning County, in northeastern Ohio, southeastern Goga County, in northeastern Ohio, until 3:30 p.m. Eastern Daylight Time. At 2:47 p.m. Eastern Daylight Time, a severe thunderstorm was located over Ravenna, moving east at 25 miles per hour. Hazard: 60 miles per hour wind gusts and quarter-size hail. Source: radar indicated. Impact: minor damage to vehicles is possible. 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Locations impacted include Warren, Ravenna, Kent, Streetsboro, Newton Falls, Lordstown, Garrettsville, Manchua, West Farmington, Levittsburg, Parkman, Windham, Hiram, Craig Beach, Brady Lake, Wayland, South Canal, and Turnpike Interchange. 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
21: Of wide receivers that are available. And I'm like, man, Tyreek, even despite the lack of explosiveness and the questions there with his health, might be one of the better options. Because, you know, you listed off the names off the top, like DeAndre Hopkins. That is now the assistant wide receiver coach at Georgia Tech, DeAndre Hopkins. Brandon Ayuk. Does anyone want to touch the radioactive Brandon Ayuk right now? Tyreek Hill,
4: And
21: there's Brandon Cooks, who has looked washed the last couple of years. I mean, Tyreek Hill might be the best possible option for whether it be a contender or a team like, let's say, the Vikings have to deal with an injury to a guy like Justin Jefferson. Then you're going to want to go to the well, and it could very well join a team that is on the cusp of potentially making the playoffs. So Tyreek Hill, I mean, come November, may be the best option right now, which is so funny because right now he seems like one of the worst options you could go to of that list, just based off of all of that we've been hearing about his health. But if he can get right and in November, I mean, he could be the top free agent wide receiver available.
4: Yeah, because he probably couldn't pass a physical right now, is my guess, is also
21: right.
4: A problem here for Tyreek. But I agree that, look, I'm still skeptical that he's playing this year. I know Drew Rosenhaus basically was confident, and yes, it's his agent, but saying he's playing this year, I'm still a little skeptical that we ever see him play this year. But if he does, yeah, mm-hmm. I think let's check back in end of October and start to see where things are at on that front. And my guess is the contenders will all be mentioned, especially if there's a key injury. But I think somebody like Kansas City could be mentioned. If there's another team that has an injury, could be brought back up. And, you know, even then, what's his role look like? But
21: right.
4: This news is not surprising to me at all. I think it was way yeah. too optimistic to assume that he was going to help a team in the first week of the season.
21: You know, you probably already forgot, and you probably never expected ever to see Adrian Peterson as a Tennessee Titan. But when Derrick Henry went down on Halloween in 2022, I believe, they had to go scrambling to fill that position. And they did so with, you know, future Hall of Famer Adrian Peterson. So it is funny, like, you know, over the course of a season can unfold so many different variables and scenarios. And I mean, I do think that, like, if it's not a contender, you know, like, say, the Rams or whatever, who he could very well pair back up with, or even, like, the Chargers, who've got Mike McDaniel, he could pair back up with Mike McDaniel in LA. You could very well see Tyreek Hill join a contender or a team that is struggling at that wide receiver room by the end of the year. I'm really curious to see if and when he can get healthy, and will they be honest about it too honest about it to where it keeps teams from wanting to sign him.
4: Yeah, he will be, you know, a couple years back, it was the Odell Beckham Jr. You know, everybody was keeping an eye on him, and he joined up and ended up obviously having a significant impact before getting hurt in the Super Bowl. So it feels like it's going to be covered the same way, where we're all, you know, the first key wide receiver injury that happens, Austin, his name will come up. So, all right, up next, though, let's head over to Philadelphia, check in with a wide receiver there and A.J. Brown. We'll talk with Devin Jackson about it next.
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1: Forgot to introduce our guy, Josh Jacobs. Yes, that Josh Jacobs, who's taking your calls at 310-840-4910. His submission there, pretty clearly, a Weird Al Yankovic halftime show for the Super Bowl in Los Angeles next February. We're going to talk with the NFL Senior Vice President Marissa Solis about this subject in a bit. That's why we're thinking about the subject. We're asking you what your ideal Super Bowl 61 halftime show act would be. This announcement is expected sometime in the next month. 310-840-4910. If you want in on the program here on the Josh Graham Show, let's see what Jim in Seattle is nominating for us. Jim, what do you think?
2: Yeah, two things before you cut me off today. First thing, regarding the Super Bowl, I want country musicians that where the entire crowd at the Super Bowl can do a sing-along, like Garth Brooks, Friends in Low Places.
1: Wow. 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
8: Hoo boy. There's a story playing out in Cleveland right now. Here on the Josh Graham Show, Deshaun Watson was booed during his outing in the third quarter of the Browns' second preseason game. Deshaun, reading some of the quotes right now, he was asked about it, and he said, quote, "Last time I played on this field, I tore my Achilles. That same fan base, they cheered. I think the whole world knows it has something more. This has nothing to do about the performance. It's a little bit more personal than that. So I think it's a disrespect thing." Close quote. Good luck with that battle, Deshaun. Good luck with trying to go to war with the Browns fan base. That's not probably what they're coaching you to do in the PR handbook. It's now at the point where you hear this, Will. Browns fans are going to lead a mutiny if Shedeur Sanders isn't the starter of this team. If you're Deshaun Watson, understand you're going to be asked about being booed. It's going to happen. You're going to be asked that question. You can't control what's asked of you. You can't control how you answer. That's not how you should answer that question. Honestly, let's see. You know what? I want to hear Deshaun out. Believe it or not, I do. So, Will, here's what I'm going to do. I'm going to send you, or I'm going to let you find the audio, and let's get it to Jacobs. Let's hear Deshaun out, not just read the quotes, because this just happened. And maybe it's not as bad as we think. And we'll listen to that, and then we'll make a judgment together on just how bad what Deshaun Watson just said was.

0: I've heard enough.
1: They kind of nail it. He's on to something there.
0: Danny's absolutely right. Kids Bop for the halftime show next year.
1: Could you imagine? Oh my God, could you imagine?
0: Yeah! Let's fire it up! What did they say here? Higher than what? Huh? I don't know. Did they also do, is there also a Kidz Bop version of Anaconda, or did that not make the cut?
1: Yeah, I don't think that one made the cut. I don't think they're going to be pulling that one off. No.
0: Probably not. Jeff in Minnesota.
1: Yeah.
0: Kidz Bop for the halftime show, are you in?
2: I am, sir, and I'm going to say Jim Morrison, This Is the End, because the Vikings suck.
0: Oh,
2: and I'm going to tell you something.
0: Please.
2: The KOC screwed up when he got McCarthy. He put everything in there. He screwed up. He made a mistake. And I'm going to tell you something. Our number one should be Wentz. This is the end for the Vikings, Jim Morrison.
0: All right, thank you for the call. I didn't pay one attention to one snap from that game today when I saw that there weren't any starters. So there goes Jeff in Minnesota. We were just having fun trying to imagine kids finding a sanitized version of Anaconda, and then we got Jim Morrison, This Is the End, and after a preseason game. I'd like to think... I know that's not what he's doing. At least I don't think that's what he's doing. Like, just overreacting to a preseason game. But I love living in a world or living in a reality that he watched Ravens 13, Vikings 3 and said, I've had it. I need to call into Josh Graham's show and I need to tell him that the Vikings are over. And we need Carson Wentz to start over McCarthy and Kyler Murray. That's what we need to do.
1: The stress levels, they're off the charts for him.
0: I think we have it pretty buttoned up. I say it would be surprising if it wasn't Harry Styles, Taylor Swift, Justin Bieber, Miley Cyrus, or Post Malone. I think we have it. I think those five, it's going to be one of those five. And if it's not, then they're going old school again. They're going to go Backstreet Boys or do something a little bit off. Like the Usher one really surprised me. It would have to be something like that.
1: So you don't give... Does Ella Langley have a shot?
0: Zero. She has one song.
1: Yeah.
0: Zero.
1: That's fair.
0: She has one song.
1: She's got the hot hand right now, so it's like you might be like
0: she's an opening act for Morgan Wallen. Like she doesn't even headline herself yet. So she's not going to headline the Super Bowl.
1: Oh, she will. Oh, she will.
0: I mean, eventually she will. Maybe.
1: Yeah.
0: But not yet. We're not at that place yet. How about Nickelback? Has anyone suggested Nickelback?
1: No. No.
0: That'd be amazing.
1: I don't know if that's going to get it done.
3: Nickelback. Let's go.
1: Wicked. There he is.
3: I heard somebody suggest Nickelback. The internet tells you Nickelback sucks. Like the internet tells you that candy corn is bad. Both are good. All right. Don't let the internet ruin you. Both of those are good things. And I'll eat
0: Kidz
3: candy
0: Bop.
3: Corn at Nickelback.
0: Kidz Bop.
3: What?
0: Kidz Bop halftime show? That was the suggestion we got.
3: No Kidz Bop. I've seen Kidz Bop. I went to Kidz Bop at the Iowa State Fair a year ago. It was 120 degrees out. It was one of the worst days of my life, but my kids loved it, and it was sweaty and gross.
0: Let's together hear what Tim in Dobson, Tennessee has to say. Tim, you're the last voice on this halftime show. Who you got?
4: Well, I don't know if somebody's brought it up. I've been in and out listening to you guys. If you can get the five original members of GNR halftime show.
0: GNR. I don't know if you can pull that off, honestly. I mean, I don't know if we can get Guns N' Roses.
4: I think, you know, three songs, Adler can pull that off.
0: Mm-hmm. I appreciate the thought. Thank you.
3: I don't think Guns N' Roses is Super Bowl halftime show in 2026. This isn't Use Your Illusion, Appetite for Destruction era of GNR. Young people are not excited about hearing Sweet Child of Mine, right? Like my generation would be. And that's what the halftime show is for. It's for young people. It's why Bad Bunny was the halftime show and not The Who again.
0: So I had Post Malone. I think that's who's going to get it. And then Miley Cyrus, Justin Bieber, Taylor Swift, Harry Styles as the other candidates. Taylor Swift obviously gets it if she wants it, but I don't know if she wants it. So those are the five. Who would most excite Mike Wickett between those five?
3: Of those five? I don't know. None of them. I think a Jelly Roll halftime show would serve a lot of audience. A rock, a rap, a country.
0: Post Malone does all that.
3: I'm not a Post Malone guy. You asked me of those. I'd like Metallica to do it. Metallica should have done it last year when it was in San Francisco. Like, they're from Northern California. It should have been Metallica, but they don't put rock shows on. Jay-Z's in charge of this whole thing, so it doesn't matter. It's going to be a hip-hop pop act, so anybody who thinks it's going to be a rock band, you're out of luck.
0: Hasn't happened since Maroon 5, and then before that, The Who in 20.
3: And that's a stretch, by the way.
0: Mike Wickett, appreciate you. We'll hear from you in 15 minutes.
3: Okay, sounds great.
0: There goes Mike Wickett. Mike Wickett will be on in just a bit. What do we got to put this show to bed, Will?
1: A woman thought these bicyclists didn't belong in her neighborhood, so she did something about it.
0: Bikes! Next.
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3: Baseball greetings from Dodger Stadium in Los Angeles, California. Today, it's the Pirates and the Los Angeles Dodgers here in Game 2 of this three-game weekend series. And we welcome you into the booth. Joe Block and John Wehner with you here today. It's Mike Noto, our producer-engineer, with us here in the booth. And Seth Davis back in our network control center getting you ready for some baseball as the Pirates dealt defeat yesterday, a 10-inning, 5-4 loss to these Dodgers, who kept coming back to take the lead against a Pirate team that got an early advantage against Yoshinobu Yamamoto, a very tough customer, and he's the first of many in this series. The Dodgers going with a couple of two-time Cy Young Award winners here today and tomorrow, and both left-handers as well. It's Tarek Skubal going for the Dodgers today, who has won the Cy Young in the American League each of the previous two seasons. Jared Jones, who grew up a Dodgers fan in Whittier, California, will make his first ever appearance in the major leagues here at Dodger Stadium. So he'll get the start. He's warming up in right field right now. So certainly there'll be some butterflies for Jones taking on Skubal, who's looking to win for the first time as a Dodger here in his fourth start with L.A. Weather-wise, it is hot here in late August. Temperatures around 90 degrees. Should be a hot one. The ball should be flying today, too, as well, unlike last night for the night game. And coming up next on our pregame show, I'll have a chat with the Pirates manager, Donnie Kelly, and then we'll have baseball for you here from L.A., the Pirates and the Dodgers. It's coming up right here on the Pirates Radio Network, presented by Iron City and IC Light.
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1: Back to Pirates pregame. The Pirates can even the series with the LA Dodgers with a victory here today at Dodgers Stadium. Joe Block along with the Pirates manager, Donnie Kelly. 5-4, a 10-inning defeat last night. Close extra inning game. How did you see it unfold?
5: Yeah, tough loss. And I thought, you know, we got off to a good start against Yamamoto. Scratched a couple runs across. They, you know, they have such a good lineup. And Pubba went four innings, and we were down 4-2. I thought our bullpen did a great job keeping it right there. And Cruzy with a big two-run home run late to tie it up. Just unfortunately couldn't score there in the 10th.
1: Yeah, a lot of things that transpired. First, how about Bubba Chandler's outing? The two hits that he gave up weren't necessarily bad ones, I guess. You know, how does Muncy hit 101 up and in? ground ball up the middle that has eyes in Betts's case, but the things leading up to that, putting the runners on, probably that's what Bubba would want to clean up.
5: Right? Yeah, no doubt. And I think that, yeah, I don't know how Muncy hit that ball. That was it was a good swing, and he killed it. And then with Betts, you know, getting the base hit up the middle there, it was, Bubba, I thought, threw the ball better than maybe it looked, and some things to clean up with the hit-by-pitches and walks.
1: Yeah, two very good offenses facing one another here in this series. And for the Pirates, getting O'Neill Cruz back. First of all, that home run that he hit, the ball doesn't usually travel very well at night here. It traveled very well off of his bat. What did you think about that home run?
5: It did. It was a huge home run to tie it up, and he definitely earned that, because you're right, here in at Dodger Stadium at night, it doesn't. I think it was Freddie that hit a ball off of Johan earlier in the game.
1: High towering fly ball.
5: Oh, my goodness. I thought that one was gone, and I don't even know if it was on the warning track, maybe close to it in center field. So for Cruzy, he earned every bit of that hitting it out to center.
1: And how about that play he made in the ninth inning? It was two outs, nobody on. He tracks down a ball, at least from my vantage point. I thought it was going to hit in right center field and be at least a double. And who knows how the game transpires there if Kike Hernandez has an extra base hit. Was that the best play he's made as a center fielder?
5: For me, he really got on it. I don't know how far he slid. Yeah. Like, it looked like when he got there and he slid, he just kept on sliding because he was moving so fast to be able to get there. It was pretty impressive.
1: What is Cruz's value to this team now that he's been gone for a while and that he's back?
5: Yeah, a lot. When you see the way that the at-bats that he's had since he's been back, he lengthens the lineup, gives us a big power threat in the middle there. And even in the few games that he has been back, you know, and he's still dealing with the hand. It's not 100%. Really impressive how he's been getting after it.
1: Scary to think what he would be like at 100% for O'Neill Cruz, talking about him. Now, the game ended last night. There was a mound chat between Henry Davis and Gregory Soto right before an 0-2 pitch. And what we were talking about upstairs was, you know, Soto's seven wild pitches. You think anytime there's a runner at third, game's on the line, you think about, okay, got to block a ball, that kind of thing. Calling for a pitch, you don't want to throw a strike. You don't want to throw a ball in the dirt, maybe, to risk that runner coming home. What can that conversation be about, and how does that game get decided sometimes with execution, I guess, is the word that we so often use?
5: Yeah, there's a lot of times that Henry or the catcher will go out and talk through things, maybe to make sure that they're on the same page going into that at-bat, or specifically that pitch, and trying to find, you know, the best way to attack. You know, unfortunately, they got the hit, broken bat, I think it was, but he found a way to put the ball in play.
1: Yeah, and just a close ball game last night. Game two is here today, and with the lefty on the mound, no Spencer Horwitz in the lineup. He's 6-for-52 since coming back from the injury list. He's had a few big hits mixed in there, but he hasn't been starting against the lefties, so maybe he'll get a couple of days off. Ace Marilyn Valdez with the off day, and yesterday a couple of days off. Clint Hurl used to use that as a way to kind of reset hitters. Is that unintentional, intentional? What do you think from these guys? Because certainly they have been productive hitters for you this season.
5: Yeah, they've certainly been productive, and just trying to find, you know, giving Valdi a day yesterday, Spencer against the tough lefties. you know, getting him a day down, and they're going to be huge for us when they're rolling. They're a big part of our offense.
1: Do you think that can help? I know you weren't always a regular player, but if you're a regular player, to have a couple of days off just to clear your mind, is that kind of the idea?
5: That definitely helps to be able to get away from it a little bit and to clear your mind, especially when you're going through a little slump.
1: Okay, it's Jared Jones on the mound today. He grew up a Dodgers fan. He had never been able to come here with the Pirates until this year, and he's going to be starting on the mound. So how does he channel those emotions? Inevitably, there's going to be lots of them. To make that to his benefit today.
5: Yeah, Jonesy is fiery, and you know he's going to have that energy and the emotion, channeling it through the catcher and letting it rip in the zone, I think, is the biggest key for him. You know he's going to have the velo slider. He's changed it up a little bit, thrown a little bit more of the curveball and changeups, and I think the mix is going to be big for him.
1: You think that first pitch is going to come in about 107?
5: I don't know, but you know he's going to be amped up for it.
1: It's going to be fun to watch. And how about Rafael Flores Jr., Jacob Gonzalez? They grew up in the area as well, and this was their first time playing here as professional players yesterday. It's a little bit different juice in the clubhouse because of that?
5: Yeah, that's really cool that these guys are from here. A lot of players from California, and specifically for our guys to be able to come home and play in front of family and friends. The energy at Dodger Stadium is always up there, and then when you throw that on top of it, that's really special.
1: And today it's going to be the first of back-to-back two-time Cy Young Award winners that the Pirates will face. It's Tarek Skubal, just acquired from Detroit. So how do the Pirates get to the lefty? Pirates have been a little bit better against lefty starters as of late.
5: We have been, and I think it comes down to our approach. You know that Skubal, he's got good stuff. The way that he's consistently attacked teams, and we have to be stringent in that and stay up the middle and be willing to go the other way, because it's hard to beat these guys with the long ball. We're going to have to stack some at-bats together.
1: One final one. He's got that big leg kick. Is he a guy that you can run on or no? Or how does that work? Because you don't see guys with big leg kicks hardly anymore.
5: No, you don't. I can't reveal game plans, but we got to just get guys on base, and let's try to make something happen.
1: All right, that's good enough for me. Donnie, thanks for some time, and hopefully the Pirates even the series today. Have fun out there.
5: Thanks, Joe.
1: That's Pirates manager Donnie Kelly. Coming up next, John Wehner and I rejoin you right here on the Pirates Radio Network, presented by Iron City and IC Light.
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0: 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Sheetz, the official convenience store of the Pirates. 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And by Coppers, protecting what matters, preserving the future. Here today, it's the Pirates and the Dodgers in Game 2 of the series from Los Angeles. And with today's starting lineups, here's John Wehner.
10: 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First for your Pittsburgh Pirates, manager Don Kelly's club sits at 63-67. They're fourth in the NL Central. Leading off for your Bucks will be the second baseman, Nick Gonzalez. Esmerlin Valdez, the right fielder, moves up to the second spot. Brian Reynolds will be the designated hitter today. He bats third. In the cleanup spot in center field, it's O'Neill Cruz. Rafael Flores Jr. plays first base and bats fifth. In the sixth spot, out in left field, it's Jake Mangum. Nick York gets to start at third base. He'll bat seventh. In the eighth spot, at shortstop, it's Jared Triolo. Henry Davis will do the catching. He bats ninth, and he will receive his pitches, the pitches from Jared Jones, who will make his 15th start of the year. His record is 2-5. His earned run average, 4.78. For your Pirates once again, it's Nick Gonzalez, Esmerlin Valdez, Brian Reynolds up top. In the middle, it's O'Neill Cruz, Rafael Flores Jr., Jake Mangum. Bottom three, Nick York, Jared Triolo, Henry Davis, with Jared Jones getting the start. The Los Angeles Dodgers have the second best record in all of Major League Baseball at 78-51. Dave Roberts' club is in first place in the NL West with a commanding 9-game lead over the second place San Diego Padres. Leading off for the Dodgers will be their designated hitter, Shohei Ohtani. Freddie Freeman plays first base and bats second. The shortstop will hit third. That's Mookie Betts. Max Muncy will be the cleanup batter. He plays third base. The second baseman hits fifth. That's Tommy Edmond. Kyle Tucker, the right fielder, will hit sixth. In the seventh spot in left field, it's Teoscar Hernandez. Alec Thomas will get the start in center field. He'll bat eighth. In ninth spot, it's Ben Orvieth. He is their catcher, and pitching for the Dodgers will be two-time Cy Young Award winner, Tarek Skubal. Skubal makes his 20th start of the season. He's 7-7 with a .285 earned run average. He'll be making his fourth start of the year for these Dodgers. Dodgers lineup again. Shohei Ohtani, Freddie Freeman, Mookie Betts are your top three. Max Muncy, Tommy Edmond, Kyle Tucker, the middle three. The last three, Teoscar Hernandez, Alec Thomas, Ben Orvieth, with Tarek Skubal getting the start. Your umpires for this one, the crew chief will call balls and strikes. That's Alfonso Marquez. At first base, it's Mike Estabrook. At second base, Lance Barrett. And at third base, Malachi Moore. And we'll have today's first pitch coming up here in just a few moments right here on the Pirates Radio Network.
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17: Baseball is coming your way here from Los Angeles. Pirates and Dodgers here today from Dodger Stadium. And last night, an entertaining ball game, Rock, but it was the Dodgers who prevailed. It looked like both teams maybe wouldn't score in that extra inning, but the Dodgers pulled it out with two outs and two strikes.
10: Yeah, it's crazy sometimes how you score runs, you know. It's like bases loaded, nobody out. You expect to score at least one, maybe a couple. You hit a gap, you score three. And then when you're down to your last strike, you expect the other team to make it out. and the opposite happened. You know, the Pirates unable to score with the base load, nobody out. The Dodgers able to take an 0-2 pitch, and Tommy Edmond hits a flare down the left field line for the game winner. And that's sometimes all it comes down to, just one person executing, one person being able to put decent wood on the ball and find grass to where, you know, you could end up scoring. But it was an entertaining game. It would have been a great win to be able to come back when you're down, you know, too late to this Dodgers bullpen. You know, I said it last night in the post game. I think, you know, that was one you really wanted to get. I mean, they obviously weren't matching up late. Looked like they wanted to rest their lefties in their bullpen. So we didn't see them, and they're very good. And we had our opportunities, but we just couldn't cash in to get that fifth run across. And, you know, Soto, it didn't make a terrible pitch, but too good a pitch in that situation. You know, if a hitter can get to an 0-2 pitch and hit it in the outfield, probably too good a pitch for him to hit.
17: Yeah, so that's how it boils down to the final pitch of the game deciding the winner in game one. And so now game two upon us. One difference, though, Andy Páez, the star center fielder of the Dodgers, landing on the injured list today. That pitch that Bubba Chandler threw that hit him in the left hand, that 100-mile-per-hour fastball, ended up causing a fracture. It was originally deemed just a bruise. So he goes on the injured list. It's Alek Thomas instead, the former Diamondback, making his Dodger debut today. And we're going to see in the City Connects uniforms today, Tarek Skubal, the longtime Tiger, now with the Dodgers for the rest of this season.
10: Yeah, runs are going to be hard to come by again. You know, they were hard to come by last night against Yamamoto. They're going to be hard to come by against Tarek Skubal and Blake Snell again tomorrow. So, I mean, Dodgers spend a lot of money for starting pitching. And, you know, every time you come here, runs are going to be hard to come by. But, you know, mostly a right-handed lineup for the Pirates. Just the one lefty in Cruz, and hopefully they can scrape and claw and figure out a way to push some runs across.
17: Nick Gonzalez given the okay to stand in the box, and we're ready to go. Trying to beat a left-handed starter today. Big kick, first pitch right there for a strike from Skubal. 97 miles an hour. Gonzalez had a pair of hits yesterday. What else is new? 50 now. Multi-hit games, the most in baseball. Hitting at 311. Exaggerated delivery. It's down and in. One ball, one strike. Most of these Pirates have seen Skubal before in his time with the Tigers. Won the Cy Young last year and led the American League in ERA, and very much the same the year prior. The pitch, swing and a foul back.
10: Yep, he's got velocity. He's got a great changeup. He'll mix in a slider, occasional curveball, and he pretty much locates them all very well.
17: Ahead 1-2 on Nick Gonzalez. And the pitch, way high and away. Two balls and two strikes. Skubal will be a free agent at year's end, and I'm sure he'll command a ransom, being a two-time reigning Cy Young Award winner. I'm 29 years old, grew up in Arizona. 2-2. Swinging a ball, hit on a hop to second base, where Tommy Edman resides. He'll flip it on to Freeman, and one out. The Dodgers defensively, Teoscar Hernandez is in left field, Alek Thomas in center, and Kyle Tucker is in right, Max Muncy at third, Mookie Betts at short, Tommy Edman at second, Freddie Freeman at first, and Ben Rortvedt catches for L.A. Now ace Marlon Valdez, the rookie, back in the lineup for the Pirates after not playing yesterday. And he takes high and away for ball one. Now at 245, still with those 14 home runs that he hit in, what, 4 or 5 weeks? Really all in one spell, just about. 1-0, high and away, two balls to nothing.
10: Yeah, it would help. You know, I know you were talking to Donnie about facing lefties. Pirates' record against lefties has not been good this year. A little better of late. But it certainly helps if Valdez is on, if he's swinging the bat well.
17: 2-0, swinging the ball, cracked up the middle and grounded through. A base hit for Valdez, and an elevated fastball, and he's on with a one-out single.
10: You know, that's a good sign. On time with the fastball. That's one thing we haven't seen with Valdez, as he's been struggling. You know, he hasn't been able to get to the fastball, but had no problem getting extended fastball out over the plate. Hit hard.
17: And so he's on for Brian Reynolds, getting the DH duties today. Lefty Skubal coming home. Swing and a miss, strike one. Establishing the changeup there to Reynolds, who was 1 out of 9 in his career against Scooble, making his fourth start as a Dodger, has not won yet. Sun splashed Saturday afternoon in L.A. 0-1. And a strike up and away fastball. And it's nothing at two.

0: And Reynolds with a single to center, advancing Valdez to second. So two on and one out for the Bucks.
1: Yeah, maybe get something going early. That's what the Pirates did last night. Able to score in the first. Good piece of hitting. A big looping backdoor curveball that Reynolds was able to stay on.
0: And now it's O'Neill Cruz. What a game last night for Cruz. Maybe his best all-around game. Coming up with that two-run game-tying home run in the eighth at night here at Dodger Stadium. That doesn't happen a lot. And then that great catch. He ropes one into right, base hit. And Valdez will score. Reynolds will be waved around third. Relay is bobbled. And all the way to third is Cruz. A two-run double for O'Neill Cruz here in the first inning. He is red hot for the Bucks.
1: It's really amazing how well he's swinging the bat, you know, after the long layoff. And it's so easy and effortless. Skubal, it was a fastball at 98 miles per hour, down and in. You know, maybe even a ball in. And it's just a flick of the wrists, and it just explodes off the bat. That's a big hit early.
0: A two-run triple. The Dodgers bring the infield in for Rafael Flores Jr. The pitch, ball grounded, tried to glove it. Did the Skubal go on to second? That brings the run in. And so there's that situational hitting, putting the ball in play, getting the run batted in. Pirates lead 3-0 in the first.
1: Productive out, you know. He got something out over. It looked like maybe a changeup down and away. And Skubal falling to the third base side. It was just dribbled just over the top of the mound. I think he may have deflected it. Cruz was going on contact anyhow. Once it gets past Skubal, he scores easily.
0: 3-0 against Skubal in the first. Here's Jake Mangum in a strike. Two outs, nobody on. Skubal has only allowed as many as four runs in a start, and not in 2 months has he allowed that many in a start. And he's given up three here in the first. Swinging a ground ball to short, and Betts will flip it on to first to get the out, and the inning is through. Pirates quickly collect three runs against the two-time Cy Young Award winner, Tarik Skubal. Through a half inning in L.A., Pirates 3, Dodgers coming to bat against Jared Jones right here on the Pirates Radio Network, presented by Iron City and IC Light.
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0: He hoped this moment would happen his entire life. Jared Jones pitching at Dodger Stadium. Growing up in nearby Whittier, a Dodgers fan, came here countless times, especially with Grandpa Roger, who's here today. And so Jones now will work with a 3-0 lead and face Shohei Ohtani in his first ever game at Dodger Stadium.
1: So cool. Great experience. Hope you could control the nerves.
0: First one just missing high and away for ball one. at his regular 99 miles an hour.

0: He's faced the Dodgers a couple of times, so no stranger to facing these hitters. Swing and a miss, and Ohtani cuts through 99. It's one ball and one strike.
1: Hit right at him, too. A fastball right down the middle. Ohtani a little late.
0: Jones rears back and fires. Fastball just missing up and in at 100 miles an hour. It's 2-1. On Ohtani, who is 0-for-5 with 3 strikeouts against Jones lifetime. Pirates leading 3-0. 2-1 pitch. Swing and a tap foul. And out in front of the slider, evening the count, 2 balls and 2 strikes.
1: He's so vocal. You could hear him with the crowd mic down there, Ohtani. I heard him last night on a pitch up and in. A little bit of a yell from him. This foul ball looked like it was off the right foot. He's pretty well padded. Got the pads on his batting gloves, on his right leg, on his elbow.
0: 2-2 is hit foul.
1: It's amazing how this crowd reacts. I mean, the ball's 150 feet foul, but he makes contact, you get oohs and ahs.
0: And they are jammed up here today. Shohei Ohtani bobblehead giveaway. 2-2 again. Swinging the ball, fought off, foul. Got it in on the hands at 100. There are a lot of number 17 jerseys scattered throughout the ballpark today. So many Ohtani fans, of course. Jones back home. 2-2. Strikes him out. Jarrett Jones strikes out Shohei Ohtani on a changeup to start his day in L.A.
1: Yeah, beautifully placed changeup. Perfect. Started it down the middle. Just faded down and a little bit of away from the left-handed bat.
0: Now he'll face Freddie Freeman. Here it is. Up high for ball one. Well, a good job right out of the gates to really control himself. Rein it in. Now the 1-0 from Jones. Freeman out in front. 1 ball and 1 strike. And that's a curveball at 87.
1: Weird to see Freeman take such a bad swing at a pitch nowhere close.
0: Here's the 1-1 now. Swing and a bouncer foul. Well, maybe Father Time starting to creep in there a little bit. He'll be 37 in a couple of weeks. And when facing these guys like Chandler last night, Jones throwing 100 miles an hour. Maybe he has to commit a little early. 1-2. Swing and a miss. Struck him out. Jones with back-to-back strikeouts against a couple of former MVPs.
1: Yeah, nothing fancy there. Just went upstairs with 100. Another late swing.
0: Well, Cruz with a 2-run triple. The Dodgers had him. And then you look at what Jones did, and he was right in their backyard. Pitch. And there's a strike to Mookie Betts. 2-run single yesterday. And you think about, well, the Pirates savvy selecting Jones, who was a great hitter, too. Second round pick back in the 20 draft. Pitch. And strike. Betts will challenge this. So 2 outs, nobody on the first inning, and Betts wants to challenge. Better be right. He's right.
1: Yeah, about 3 inches above the zone.
0: Well, that's being sure.
1: Yeah.
0: It's a ball and a strike now instead on Betts. And a swing and a ball hit up the middle on a hop to Nick Gonzalez from the outfield grass. Throws to first. Got him. And a 1-2-3 inning in the books for Jarrett Jones. Something he waited to do his whole life. Pitch here in L.A. And he pitched magnificently in the first. To the second inning, Pirates leading 3-0 on the Pirates Radio Network.
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0: Nick York will lead off the second inning for the Pirates. Did not play yesterday. Grew up in Orange County, not too far from here, in Huntington Beach, but was an Angels fan. Did come to a few Dodgers games. Had a pre-draft workout here. Grandma will be back here tomorrow. She came by yesterday to watch Nick play, but didn't appear in the game. Fouled it back. Strike on Nick York. Still with family in the area. Ended up playing high school baseball up near San Jose. 1-1 to York. And a little bit off. It's one ball and one strike from Tarik Skubal. Back-to-back ERA titles and Cy Young Awards in the American League. Pirates pepper him for three in the first. A strike. Now it's 1-2.
1: Yeah, it's funny. I've talked to a couple Dodger fans in the last few days, and they're talking, well, yeah, I think he's going to get back on track, Skubal, today. Had a couple rough ones.
0: 1-2. It's poked into center, and that'll drop in for a base hit. Able to stay on the changeup, Nick York with a leadoff single. Pirates' fourth hit already.
1: Yeah, and I'm thinking, wow, I didn't realize he was struggling so much as a Dodger. He gave up one earned run his last time, three his second start, and two his first start.
0: So unacceptable.
1: They expect a lot more. His first two starts with the Dodgers, he's allowed as many hits as he has today, four.
0: Here is Jared Triolo with Muncy playing in even with the bag at third. And it's in there for a strike. Now, the only thing I can think of is in his last start, Skubal, for the first time all year, threw more than 96 pitches. He threw 109. And apropos of little, I don't know. I mean, he's working on 5 days rest instead of the regular four, the pitch. Swing and a miss, two strikes on Triolo. Remember, he did lose a little time this year, having those bone chips removed, had that surgery, missed about a month and a half, missed May and about half of June. Pirates getting those three in the first against him. 0-2 here to Triolo. That's down low now, one ball, two strikes. Base hits by Valdez and Reynolds. Cruz scored them both on a triple. And then Flores with a bounce out, bringing in Cruz, who hit his ball at 114. Skubal ahead 1-2 on Triolo. Was that the fastball? Yes. And
1: Skubal challenging.
0: Here in the second inning.
7: Calls confirmed Los Angeles has one challenge remaining.
0: And the Dodgers will have one challenge remaining.
1: That's as close as I've ever seen.
0: By a pixel. They missed by that much. What I've said before, when it misses by that much, they said the margin of the error, a margin of error of the system is 1/6 of an inch. And a ball poked into center. Another hit for the Pirates. Triolo is on. York will stop at second. Back-to-back Buck hits here to start this inning. Already a 5 hits given up by Scooble. He's had more starts where he's allowed less than 5 hits than more than 5 hits.
1: Yeah, it's been fun so far. You know, you look at these at-bats. You know, a lot of balls hit up the middle. That's good approach. That helps you stay on that changeup. I would almost think you got to be bunting here. Try to add on.
0: Now, first and second, nobody out for Henry Davis. Batted once yesterday, ground into a double play in the 10th inning. He does bunt toward third. Muncy Fields throws to first. Good job by Henry Davis getting the bunt down. And the sacrifice is successful.
1: Yep, perfectly placed. Again, didn't have to deaden it. You just bunt it firm to the third baseman. Make him vacate. It's easy breasy.
0: Dodgers elect to bring the infield in with second and third and one out. The lead runner is Nick York. Nick Gonzalez bounced out his first trip against Scooble. Has 55 RBIs. The pitch, swinging a foul right back. Lost the bat, too. That goes in the on-deck circle the other way. And Gonzalez, a .336 hitter with runners in scoring position. He goes all the way back to get his own bat. Nice Marilyn Valdez, who was in the other on-deck circle where the Pirates usually stand, giving Gonzalez the pine stick. Add some sticky stuff to the handle of the bat. Hot day, 90 degrees at game time. And because it's a late afternoon start here, the shadows will be creeping over home plate here momentarily. Pirates have two in scoring position. Pirates leading 3-0. We're in the second. One out. The pitch high and away. One ball and one strike. Pirates have never beaten Tarik Skubal. He's 3-0 in his 5 games and 4 starts against the Pirates.
1: 5 for 8. First time through the lineup's pretty good.
0: Yeah. See if they can add on here. 1-1. Swing and a miss. Put a wrinkle in it. 1-2 on the slider that time. Gonzalez, good guy to have up there.
1: Yeah, that was the shocking thing about last night. Bases loaded. They had a longer at bat, but for him not to put it in play in that 10th inning was a bit of a shock.
0: 1-2, swung on and missed, and Scooble able to strike him out on another slider.
1: Yeah, he's the one guy you kind of expect to be able to put it in play in these situations, you know. He's been good with runners in scoring position. He's got great bat to ball skills.
0: I couldn't see the slider the last couple. Came burrowing in on him. So now the infield backs up regular depth for ace Marilyn Valdez, who had a base hit his only time. The pitch, swing and a miss, strike one. When Valdez was at his best, he was hitting lefties like crazy. He was driving in runs all the time. A base hit here with two men out could score two with Triolo, the trailing runner. Pirates leading 3-0, looking for more in the second against Scooble. 0-1, swing and a miss, 2 strikes.
1: Yeah, back to being in between. He was on time with a fastball in the first. This time out in front of the change, late on the fastball.
0: The Pirates had second and third after Davis got down the sacrifice. Gonzalez struck out. Now it's 0-2 on Valdez. Here it is. High and away, 1-2. Has that right side wide open. Freeman playing off the line. But Edmund about up the middle. York and Triolo started this inning with singles. No team has scored 5 runs off Scooble in a start this season. The pitch down low. 2 balls and 2 strikes. But a base hit could do that right here.
1: I almost root for a breaking ball. The fastball and changeup are elite. And breaking ball in the zone, I like Valdez's chances.
0: Two in scoring position. The pitch high and away, 3-2. Tried 98. Hasn't been able to finish that fastball a lot, leaving it high and away to the righties.
1: And he'll normally go to a changeup here.
0: 3-2 pitch. Swing and a foul tip. Struck him out and let up on him. I think that was a slider. And Valdez strikes out. So the Pirates threaten but cannot add on. It stays 3-0 Pirates through an inning and a half right here on the Pirates Radio Network, presented by Iron City and IC Light.
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0: Jared Jones back to the mound. Pirates leading 3-0. Bottom of the second coming up. The annual Hall of Fame game will come your way at PNC Park on Friday, September 4th with the Angels in town. 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Max Muncy, Pirates nemesis galore, will lead things off. Tommy Edman and then Kyle Tucker. Jared Jones rears back, fires, and misses away for ball one. Trying the slider away to Muncy, who hit a two-run home run yesterday. 252 hitter, 26 long balls. And a 1-0 over below, 2-0 with a change of pace. Donnie Kelly hinted in the pregame show that we would see more offerings like that from Jones, the changeup, the curveball. Jones has had, that's up high, 3-0. A lot of success in July, maybe not as much in August. Pretty much going fastball slider 87% of the time since the beginning of July. Throws one of those two pitches. 3-0 pitch. Back with a strike. And it's 3-1 on that fastball at 99.
1: Yeah, I mean, he's dangerous, always dangerous. I mean, you mentioned it. The pitch he hit out last night was impressive.
0: 3-1, a swing and a foul back.
1: But I was about to say, it doesn't mean you got to be afraid of the bat. You know, it was a great swing. Doesn't mean he's always going to hit it. I mean, I love the fact that he's coming back. You know, it came right at him, 3-0, 3-1.
0: Now a full count on Muncy. Here it is. Swing and a bouncer, foul up first.
1: It does a good job of wasting a slider there. And I like that he throws the slider in his own. You know, don't look for chase.
0: And Muncy hit a 101 mile per hour fastball up and in the zone from Chandler for that home run yesterday. 3-2, and he left it up, ball four. Tried a fastball on 3-2. But Muncy walks to start the second. And now it will be Tommy Edman. Remember, no Andy Pajes injured yesterday, hit by a Chandler pitch in left hand. There revealed fractures after some more imaging. So everybody kind of moves up a spot in this lineup. Now the number five hitter is Edman.
1: That's a big loss. Pajes, a real good player. Defensively, offensively, power, average.
0: Drives in a ton of runs. Here's the pitch. Ball lined foul, sharply, but foul.
1: I mean, you can make an argument. I mean, they have Ohtani, so it's hard to sit here and say that Pajes is their best hitter, but, you know, he's up there. The numbers are comparable.
0: You can make the argument, put it that way. Pajes can't pitch, though.
1: No.
0: Yeah. 0-1. Swing and a miss. Out in front. Two strikes.
1: I always find it interesting when a guy goes up there and turns around high velocity, hits it way foul, and you're up there the next pitch trying to get out in front again. It's like you're not seeing another fastball in.
0: 0-2. Swing and a miss. Struck him out. And went upstairs with a fastball out of the zone. Third strikeout already for Jared Jones. And every time a Pirates pitcher strikes out an opponent in August, Coppers is donating $25 to Visibility Pittsburgh. Now one out for Kyle Tucker. Roaring applause for him. Dripping with sarcasm because of his underperformance. It's not that bad. 11 home runs. He's hitting at 230 and it's down low for ball one.
1: It is that bad. I'm sorry, but that's that bad.
0: For the price.
1: Yes. That's an expensive, very, very expensive below average hitter. For maybe the highest paid position player.
0: Oh, yes. Makes $60 million. 60. And a swing and a miss. 1-1. Now, if you're paying him $6 million. Okay.
1: Yeah. He's just another player.
0: Yeah.
1: And there's no reaction. Just like, no, maybe he'll get hot.
0: Well, right now he's 0 for his last 23 at home. Lefty batter holds the bat high above his head. Here's the pitch. Jones twirls one outside. And behind on Tucker, 2-1. So clearly moving away from just fastball slider here in this start so far. He's thrown the changeup more than the slider, for instance. Still fastball heavy, the pitch. Hit in the air to center. And Cruz moving underneath it. He's there. He's got it. And that's the second out. Tucker flies out to center. Two gone in the Dodgers' second. Pirates are leading 3-0. Teoscar Hernandez is coming up. Hitting a 247 with 11 home runs. Righty batter against Jared Jones. Long wait here. And now the pitch. Swing and a miss. Strike one. Came up and in with 98. Muncy walked to start the inning. He's still at first. Jones ready. Here it is. Swing and a foul back. And now two strikes. Hernandez was the eight hitter yesterday. Alec Thomas just called out from Oklahoma City today. He's on deck. Filling in for Pajes in center field. 0-2 from Jones. Swing and a miss. Struck him out. Four strikeouts through the first two for Jared Jones. To the third. Pirates coming to bat leading 3-0 here on the Pirates Radio Network presented by Iron City and IC Light.
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0: Let's go to the third inning, and it's brought to you by the Iron Workers Local Union Number 3. We don't go to the office, we build it. The Pirates have built a 3-0 lead. And Jared Jones, you know, you got to wonder, is he going to show the nerves? Clearly, he has nerves, or had them, at least when he first began the day. He has not shown it one bit.
1: Well, I do think that, you know, everybody, I think they have nerves every start.
0: Sure.
1: Scooble probably has some nerves coming out here, you know. I think it's natural. It's just controlling them.
0: And Brian Reynolds dribbles the ball softly toward third. Muncy playing back, fields, throws. Still got him. Even though he was playing on the rim of the outfield grass, he had to charge a long way in, about parallel to the mound, before he gloved it and threw out Reynolds on a close play at first.
1: Wow, I didn't even think he'd have a play. I don't know if Reynolds didn't get out of the box very well, but you know, Muncy, after he threw it, he ended up at first base. He literally ran from one corner of the infield to the other.
0: I guess if he was facing a right-handed pitcher, maybe he beats it out because he's in the left-handed batter's box, but facing the lefty, a little extra time, just enough to get the out. So one away on a good play by Muncy. Here's Cruz, a two-run triple is only time. Takes a breaking ball in there for a strike. The Pirates had Scooble on the ropes in the second inning as well, second and third with one out. Couldn't put a ball in play afterward, failing to add to a 3-0 lead. Pitch to Cruz. There's a strike, nothing and two. So Cruz already 4 games back with the Pirates. He's driven in at least one run in every single game.
1: I'm guessing, you know, which would make sense to go up there and think, oh, I'm not getting another fastball in. I just turned around as 98 in, and Scooble comes right at him with two fastballs in. Go figure.
0: Outthinking the outthinking. Here's the 0-2. Fastball a little bit up, and it's 1-2. Cruz in there against the lefty starter today, because coming in to today's action, hitting at 308 against lefties for the season. The pitch popped up foul territory and back it out of play. Remember when this place had so much foul ground?
1: Yeah, I know. And the dugout, the first base dugout where the visitor is, used to be further down the line. And I just remember how long of a walk it was after strikeout. It's a very long walk. Not as long of a walk now. I didn't like a long walk.
0: You'd watch your teammates after they struck out?
1: Striking out in Wrigley, you can go hide real fast. Not here.
0: They used to have the path cut out and everything. And here's your walk back. 1-2, swung out and missed out in front of the change, and two outs. Yeah, there's a seating area that was installed years back, and you can kind of imagine where the foul territory used to be. How many rows of seats is that? Another eight or so rows in a walkway?
1: Yep.
0: So that ball that Cruz hit earlier would have been caught, most likely. Swinging a foul back and a strike to Flores.
1: Yeah, I felt that it was an optical illusion. He didn't mind hitting here because there was so much room. It seemed like the mound was further away. The opposite was true at Wrigley. It felt like the mound was right on top of you.
0: And that's inside 1-1.
1: Because, you know, because you were so close to the fans, the backstop was so close behind home plate. Doesn't make sense because they're all the same difference. But
0: just had that feeling. Swing and a miss, 1-2. I've heard that before in basketball if you ever play like in a big dome.
1: Yeah, sure.
0: It feels like you can't reach the basket. It feels like it's farther away because of the backdrop. So maybe that's a similar circumstance you had. Two outs, and it's 1-2 on Rafael Flores Jr., the Pirates batter in the third inning. Pirates are leading 3-0. Here in L.A., Tarek Skubal delivers. Down low, it's 2-2. Flores, an RBI bounce out back of the first. Really nice moment having his parents here yesterday. They had never been able to watch him play as a professional. 2-2, down and in, almost hit him in the shoes. 3-2 now. Bending slider from Skubal. Full count now on Flores with Mangum waiting next. Here's the payoff. Swing and a miss, struck him out. That dipping slider going down and in. Skubal has struck out 4, the second time through the order. He's been perfect. And we'll go to the last of the third from L.A. It's 3-0 Pirates on the Pirates Radio Network, presented by Iron City and IC Life.
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0: Pirates have a 3-0 lead as we go to the bottom of the third inning. 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Alec Thomas will lead it off. First game as a Dodger, called up from Oklahoma City today. Ben Rortvedt, and then Shohei Ohtani. Jared Jones fires, and he's ahead of strike. Thomas with the Diamondbacks earlier this year, hitting at 181 with a couple of home runs. Left-handed batter. York in at third. The pitch, swinging a ball way foul. Maybe it'll land in top of the park out there. Just shy of that. Ooh, and the sweet level. Yeah, he almost never get a ball.
1: Yeah. And you know, he was always a guy I thought was going to be a pretty good player. Has good bat speed, got great running speed.
0: O2's a little bit up.
1: Good outfielder.